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3: Amen. And would medley with other songs. While you are singing, picture God as what? The great I am. Say you are my great I am. Are you ready?

0: Chapter 1. Acting like your father. When we accept God's pardon, we are able to have a forgiven spirit and be more like Jesus. Mark 11:25 states, and when we stand praying, forgive, if he have aught against any, that your Father also which is in heaven may forgive you your trespasses. Economy airline flights are often non-stop and affordable. Their destination airports are usually smaller, security lines are shorter, parking lots are closer to the terminals, and there are no frills on these flights. No free food, no free extra drinks, no movies, and the seats may recline. I appreciate a small bag of snacks and a drink or some water that is given during the flight. When the plane landed in Trenton, Philip was waiting to pick me up. He rolled up in a black SUV, and after he placed my bag in the trunk and we greeted each other, we prayed in thanksgiving for my safe arrival and for the 3 days of consecration I had flown to New Jersey to be a part of. God gave me a word this morning as I led the prayer line, he said. What is it? I inquired. Forgiveness, he responded. Philip and I have been friends for over 30 years. He's not a shallow Christian. His deep love for God has been an inspiration to me. Dr. Selwyn Arnold spent the last years of his life mentoring us both. We miss Brother Arnold. Like me, Philip has had his share of lumps from this life, and I suspect he too has a list of people to inform that he forgave them. We stopped at the barber shop and got haircuts. Then we arrived at the church. New Hope is one church in three locations of New Jersey: East Windsor, Long Branch, and Trenton. Dr. Philip Bonaparte, MD, has led the church for over a decade. New Hope Church started in his home with his wife and two kids and has grown to several hundreds of members and adherents. This church was featured in the July 2013 issue of Charisma News as one of the fastest growing churches in America that you have not heard of. We pulled into the parking lot at the East Windsor Church and entered the sanctuary. My bags were placed near the front pew, almost in the altar area. I was not really concerned about accommodations for the 3 days ahead. I was eager to hear more from Philip. I wrote a booklet in 1986 entitled Forgiveness from the Heart, I said to Philip. Do you have a copy? He questioned. No, but I know who has one, I said. Who does? Philip asked. Well, it is an 87-year-old brother in Trinidad, and he has no intention of giving it up. Even his son could not get it from him. I have a picture of the cover that his son took, I quipped. Following a healthy laugh, our conversation got going, and I realized that it centered around some of the same thoughts of the 1986 booklet. The Holy Spirit directed me during the prayer line devotion this morning and revealed several scriptures to me, Philip continued. My attention became laser-focused, and I was ready to drink in every word the Lord had spoken. Soon, I understood why God had arranged for me to come to New Jersey. This time of consecration became the catalyst for a journey into the domain of forgiveness from the heart. For thousands of people around the world, as well as for Philip and me, we took out our Bibles and began digging for the priceless forgiveness treasure chest God had deposited in His holy word for His children. It began with Matthew chapter 6, verse 6. Jesus said, "But thou, when thou prayest, enter into thy closet, and when thou hast shut thy door, pray to thy Father which is in secret, and thy Father which seeth in secret shall reward thee openly." End of quote. This is the right way to conduct a powerful and successful prayer life. Public prayer has its place, but secret prayer is encouraged in this text. In that time of petition, Jesus raised a salient factor for a prayer that God accepts in Matthew chapter 6, verse 12. and forgive us our debts as we forgive our debtors. Forgiveness is the willing, excusing, or pardoning of one who offends you. Many Christians struggle with forgiveness. Both men and women have this challenge and long for a way to take the right steps to end in a lifestyle of unforgiveness. Maybe those of us who love much get hurt the most. Moreover, regardless of how hurt we have been, God wants us to forgive and let it go, because he knows it is best for us. It is not that he is standing over our heads with a big stick saying, "You better forgive or I will crack your skull." He wants us to forgive because it will restore us to spiritual, emotional, and physical health. In Matthew chapter 6, verse 14 to 15, Jesus said, and I quote, "For if ye forgive men their trespasses, your heavenly Father will also forgive you. But if ye forgive not men their trespasses, neither will your Father forgive your trespasses." End of quote. Some of us have asked God to forgive us, but still carry the heavy weight of the sin of unforgiveness by not letting go and forgiving someone who has hurt us. I guess the difficulty is to determine a path for moving from unforgiveness to forgiveness. If we take a closer look at one of the parables Jesus gave, we may get some traction in the direction of a lifestyle of forgiveness. Jesus used many parables to illustrate the epic truths he wished to convey. Parables are earthly stories with heavenly meanings. One such story is found in Matthew chapter 18, verse 23 to verse 35. He begins this quintessential discourse by analogizing the kingdom of heaven to a king who attempted to collect outstanding loans from his debtors. One such debtor owed him 10,000 talents, or $1.2 billion. The debtor could not pay, so the king ordered that the man, his wife, and children be sold into slavery, and his possessions be sold also to cover the debt. The man fell at the king's feet and begged for a chance to pay it all back. The king was very compassionate in this story, and he allowed the man to go free and erase the entire debt. The same forgiven man saw one of his fellow servants who owed him 100 denarii, or $2,000. The forgiven man seized the one who owed him and demanded his money be paid immediately. The debtor was not able to pay and begged for mercy and for a chance to pay it all back. But he will not be merciful. Instead, he had him arrested and put in jail until the whole debt was paid. When others saw what had happened, they were displeased and reported the injustice to the king. The king called the man and said, "Are you serious? You evil servant, I forgave your entire debt when you begged me for mercy. Shouldn't you be compelled to be merciful to your fellow servant who asks for mercy?" The king was infuriated and arrested the man, requiring him to pay back the entire debt. Jesus said, and I quote, "And that's exactly what my Father in heaven is going to do to each one who doesn't forgive unconditionally anyone who asks for mercy." Matthew chapter 18, verse 35, the Message version. You may ask, what does that have to do with me? Simply this: you and I can never pay the Lord God in heaven for what Jesus did in taking care of our debt. There is no monetary or non-monetary compensation capable of making things right between God and us. It is priceless. Yet when you and I mess up, even as Christians, and we go to the Father in heaven, he forgives us of our sins.
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0: pleasant. Good evening to everyone tuning in to Hope 103.1 FM. It's a blessing to be back in studio with you after a little while. All right, and tonight our program is entitled Hope for Men. As usual, men encouraging men. And tonight program is going to be interesting, I would say. One that I believe if you're locked in, you should take an opportunity to share with someone the live stream tonight, because this topic we are about to embark on is not a light one. In fact, I believe this topic is so real that if you take a moment and think about the legacy of your father, you would find some trait in your life, something about you, whether negative or positive, that is a total reflection of where you came from. All right, but of course we like to ensure we start the right way, so I want to ask my brother to jump in and
1: praise the Lord. Hallelujah. Father, we want to thank you tonight.
0: Yes, Lord.
1: Oh God, it's not by chance we call you Father.
0: Yes, Father.
1: It's because we have come to that place where we have realized that you are our Father, a good Father.
0: Yes, Lord.
1: With good plans for us, plans to give us a hope and a future, not plans to harm us, not plans to do us evil.
0: Yes, Father.
1: So we thank you tonight that we can humbly come before you as King, as Lord,
0: yes, Father,
1: as Master, as Savior, as Redeemer. But above all is to call you Abba, Father.
0: Yes, Lord.
1: We thank you tonight for bringing us to that place where we know that we have a Father who art in heaven. In fact, when your son Jesus was on earth and the disciples said, Lord, teach us how to pray, he says, this is how we should pray. Our Father, who art in heaven, hallowed be thy name. So Lord, let your kingdom come tonight.
0: Yes, Lord.
1: And let your will be done on earth even as it is in heaven. In the name that you have left us, the name that is above every name, we take special authority over every work and plan and strategy of the kingdom of darkness. We decree in Jesus' name the liberty to proclaim the unadulterated word of God. That you'll have us to speak tonight the oracles of God that will destroy, O God Almighty, the works of darkness that has kept so many in bondage for so long.
0: Yes, Father.
1: We speak liberty tonight. Holy Spirit, glorify the Father, glorify the Son. The word of God be exalted in our lives.
0: Hallelujah.
1: And we thank you and we give you all the praise and the glory. In Jesus' name, amen.
0: Amen, amen.
1: Amen.
0: Amen. We bless God tonight because, you know, he is such an awesome King and an awesome Lord.
1: Amen.
0: We give him praise because he is good. His mercies endure it forever and forever. Mm-hmm. So tonight, I think this is going to be a series because we can't do justice in one program tonight. So for those of you who don't know us, if you're just tuning in, I am DJ Sabi, the gospel servant. This is my brother Trevor T. Mm-hmm. And in a little bit we'll be joined by our brother Bishop Chester Aline, all the way from Tobago. All right. Mm-hmm. So many people will start the discussion by asking what I would call the obvious question. And the obvious question is, if you're talking about legacy, what is a legacy? And we know that's the operative word there, legacy. But legacy in itself is nothing if no one creates it, right?
1: Mm-hmm.
0: So if you're talking legacy, somebody have to create the legacy. Mothers create legacies, you know, in the family circle, different people. But at the end of the day, I think everything stems from the humans that bring forth the offsprings in this world. So if you have any case where you have a mother and a father, and even then when there is no mother and father, someone has been a mother and a father.
1: Mm-hmm.
0: So if auntie is raising a child that she didn't bear, she still will be leaving some value system behind or trying to instill something, whether knowingly or unknowingly, into that child. Which one or two things can happen later on in the child's life. The child could decide to drop that, or the child can decide to say, hey, what I got was excellent and I think it's going to do me well. I'm not only going to just take it, but I'm also going to continue with it and teach it to somebody else. So that's my train of thought to begin with as we continue this discussion.
1: You know, the topic is so profound that you know, I had to take some time today to kind of reflect on it, because to build we must have a foundation. You know, we must have a foundation. And the Lord say, you know, based on the foundation you build upon, it will determine whether it stand or it fall.
0: True.
1: So Jesus did a parable. He said, men build on sand and men build on rock.
0: Right.
1: You know, and I was kind of reflecting on you know, Jesus and Joseph, his earthly father. And the relationship they had, they shared, you could see the reflection of Joseph in some of those.
0: Right.
1: Because Jesus was referred to as the son of the carpenter.
0: Right.
1: You know? But if we go back to Genesis, in Genesis we see God give Abraham a command, or God made a declaration concerning Abraham. And I believe, I think it would be excellent if we could have such a pronouncement made about us. In Genesis 18, you know, God says, "For I have chosen Abraham,"
0: right,
1: and He says that He may command His children and His household. So no day, this was not just for this was not referring just to Abraham's seed, His household.
0: Right.
1: So everything that concerned him, you know, if he was working his staff, if he had a business, or, you know, and Abraham had many servants, right? So his household after him to keep the way of the Lord, right?
0: Right.
1: But how will he do that? The verse says, by doing righteousness and justice.
0: Yeah, I like that. And one of the things about it is that with legacy, you can leave a good legacy as well as you can leave a bad legacy.
1: Yeah,
0: you could narrow down to what you call blessings and curse.
1: Yeah,
0: and some legacies are based upon the curse, a curse of the forefather. And sometimes, well, when we say forefathers, what forefather? What does that mean, Trevor? You ever thought about this word, the forefather?
1: Yeah. Talk about those who are of the same, you know, same genealogy like us.
0: But is it four generations back, or is it one generation back? When do we get the term to be operative?
1: Well, that's part of the challenge of the Caribbean,
0: right?
1: The Caribbean male, right? And the Caribbean male believer also, it's manifested there.
0: Right.
1: We have a challenge in identifying, you know,
0: the roots,
1: the forefathers.
0: Yeah.
1: So therefore, we live in, and we don't know what kind of legacy
0: that was
1: three, four generations before has left,
0: yeah,
1: and what impact it is having, or it had upon. I think we know for certain, we, because of slavery, we can't even go, maybe I would say four generations.
0: Okay.
1: To, because of what transpired with the male slave in that era, right? Do you remember the marriage and all of that was forbidden?
0: Okay.
1: owning property, you name it. So our forefathers, in that sense, walked through life leaving very little evidence that they passed.
0: Oh, that's so true. I mean, I am 41. What's your age?
1: Yeah, I'm almost 60.
0: Right.
1: In the 50s.
0: So who are you in that approximately 60 years being alive?
1: Mm-hmm.
0: How far back can you trace, and not just trace, but have an understanding so much so because you were taught by, let's say, your father. I ain't saying your mother. Let's say your father has to
1: nothing.
0: Four generations back, if I put it like that, this is where we came from. This was the lifestyle that we live. Because I do believe these things, they have the potential to follow you.
1: Yeah.
0: You see, but they have the potential to change just the same. Right? So even then, when there is a change, you have to ask yourself the question, what was prior to the change?
1: Right.
0: And if the change, not just a change, people say change is inevitable. So is the change now a good change, or is the change a bad change?
1: Well, if I'm keeping it real and transparent, right? If I keep it real and transparent.
0: Right.
1: Right? I would quick... From my father, I heard nothing about his father. Never spoke about his father. I never heard a single word from my father about his father. The little I heard about that was from my mother's side. And hearsay. You understand? I say hearsay from little conversation you may pick up.
0: Right.
1: You know? So I didn't know my grandfather. He died before I was born.
0: How many persons actually know about? So let's say it's one thing to know, but about the great, let's say two, great grandfather.
1: Very little in the Caribbean. Well, at least in my family, three. Right? I didn't know my grandfather also on the side of my mother. He died before I was born. But the little I heard about him, he did, from what I picked up, in his early years, he did not walk in righteousness and command his household. Because the life he lived, he had extensive family. When I say that, maybe 20 or more children,
0: right,
1: because of the work that he did on the estate, you know, which gave him that, I would not use the word privilege, right? Where he oversaw huge amount of staff, and because of that, the abuse of the power over women in particular.
0: Yeah.
1: So he had more than one wives, he had many children, etc. So so that's why I said, and because of that, we have this, what I would say, this scattered relatives or offsprings, that so you have this huge, what I would call, family tree, but very little connection.
0: Sure.
1: You have really very little connection to them. Right? On my mother's side, my father's side, I did not know any. I knew some of the relatives, but I did not know any of the close relatives to my father. So I really can't go and trace my cause, and in those days, father's name was not on board papers and all of that. So it's difficult. So that's why I said the legacy, your father's legacy is, you know, I think God has given us the opportunity, you know, to try to fix that, but it is not easy, because we fighting generations of what I would call spiritual legal rights that was handed over to the enemy.
0: And that's That is not something to be taken lightly. You see, unless somebody, and God is, he has a plan to redeem man and to get man to walk in righteousness. So I believe when the thought was placed in my mind to say, hey, I want to be a different breed, even though I came from certain things, and I was, the thought hit me, but I was not even a believer as yet. So I believe it was the Spirit of the Lord that placed this thought in my mind. That requires something, but I still want us to go back, because I believe even as I take the time to also think about how much I know about my grandfather or great grandfather, I never met the man and I never met the men, so to speak, because I had both of them. Great. I met my grandfathers. They had very little influence upon my life.
1: Right.
0: You understand? And it was rather interesting, because what I remember of my grandfather is that, one, he and what my father's, my mother's side, he was a smoker. This man loved cigarette. And I remember this man most of the time sick in a house. I so I always had to bring food for him. I just had to walk up a big hill, Monesbit Hill, was not going that direction. I had to walk up that whole hill every afternoon, right? Bringing food for him, based on where he's living. And even when he is, my mother took him from where he was and brought him home, it was rather upsetting to me, because the cigarette smoke, I couldn't stand it, and he was in the same room with me.
1: Right.
0: And being old, but never ever passing on any former wisdom to me, anything to tell me, you know what, you see that lifestyle, this is how I live, and this is what I know. Well, matter of fact, let me tell you about your, my father. That was never a discussion. You understand? So you're basically, and if I go to my grandfather by my mother's side, I don't really know him. I have no idea who he is. I heard about him recently, because I was asking some question. I went and I do some digging, and I found an article on Facebook on something that led back to back in the slave trade, regarding a particular estate that he managed. I knew of the estate because I grew up in the same area, right? I learned that he was a man from France. My mom told me he was a very wicked man, and he never used to treat her grandmother good. So I didn't get any I didn't get any sort of good or grandiose words about the man to say, wow, well, I come from good stock. In doing my research, I found that my surname, right, it actually associated with France, and it's not pronounced Sabazan, but it's pronounced Sabaza. A cousin of mine who's older than me, who lives in the UK, we end up in a conversation, and then he told me these things. But then you have my father now, right? Because of course I was born of a woman and a man, right? So I don't have my, I don't have two fathers. I have one father, but two grandfathers. So now you could hear from your father. But my father then didn't tell me too much, even to this date, about
1: his father.
0: His father. You understand?
1: Bad memories? Could be.
0: Well, you know? I mean, but then you ask a question, what kind of person they were, and you get what their habits were. And then you look at your father and you could see the little that you hear about them, you see it right. in your father.
1: Right.
0: You understand?
1: Yeah.
0: Now you in the world know.
1: Mm-hmm.
0: What are you going to do?
1: Yeah.
0: With the little that you have received.
1: Yeah. So you understand. You see the predicament of our generation. And I would say the one just before us.
0: Mm-hmm.
1: So sometimes we could be very, we could be hard on them, but they really lived in a world of ignorance. You understand? They were born into a world of ignorance, and they lived in a world of ignorance. And ignorance, I'm talking about in the context of an absence of information. And if you look carefully, you would realize that the legacy information that we have is sometimes it's more healthy, and there is more substance in it from our mother's side, but not from our father's side. So it begs the question or us to query what happened, what went wrong. Why is there such an absence of historical, patriarchal information
0: mm-hmm. yeah.
1: on the male figure from our side of our legacies, our history? brother, that is something God has to deal with us. And I believe he's helping us, because it is clear that that has damaged the family structure and the fabric of our societies. So you could understand, we are fathers, but fathers walk

0: right? Come out from them. Come out from the idolatry. So we see the same thing is happening in our life now, where God is really beginning to break the impact of our past.
1: Right.
0: You know? In this present generation. And so I as God opened my spiritual eyes, like I could see the struggle and the fight and the war that's going on there. Because it is not a healthy picture if you paint it. It is not a painting that soothes your emotion, gives you peace and rest. We are in a place where we fighting with the past and fighting to be free to go into our future.
1: that's that's no joke.
0: I'm serious, brother.
1: That is very serious.
0: Yeah.
1: And the sad thing is, I think when men who come from a generation where they are thought pretty much the same thing. Mm-hmm. Let me tell you why I say that, right? For those of us who came from family backgrounds, who were in leadership positions and mm-hmm. so forth,
0: mm-hmm.
1: and probably they were big on education and they could have afforded and all of that stays in the bloodline
0: mm-hmm.
1: until somebody decides to become just careless and do something else for whatever reason. Mm-hmm. Maybe life's challenges and stress probably take a toll on them, and instead of them being able to pull it together,
0: they
1: end up doing something crazy. And that craziness can still follow, because the craziness will cause absentness, so to speak, if that's a word. It will create some form of where someone is withdrawn mm-hmm. from the home.
0: Mm-hmm.
1: And so a child who doesn't have the support of a father is left to make and create his own moral compass.
0: Mm-hmm.
1: Because I do believe that a mother alone is not sufficient. You understand? A mother alone is not sufficient. You need a man. But you see, there are men and women call them maniku because they don't have what it takes.
0: Mm-hmm.
1: You understand? So men have to change the story. So me and you made a choice.
0: Mm.
1: I believe God gave us a choice.
0: Yep.
1: And we choose to take a certain part so that we can be somebody in society. And understanding that life is not just a physical thing only, but it's both spiritual and physical.
0: Mm-hmm.
1: We had to make decisions that was uncommon to the family tree
0: mm-hmm.
1: that we belong to. So the path we take to walk, we face opposition, and I did face opposition.
0: Serious opposition.
1: The reason for that is that I don't understand the way that you're trying to walk.
0: Mm.
1: And I didn't get that.
0: Hallelujah.
1: So how do you encourage me? God. You can't encourage me, right?
0: Mm.
1: In that moment, because that's not your, as Brother Jesus. Alistair says, your MO.
0: Jesus, yeah.
1: You understand?
0: Yeah.
1: It's not your MO. So operation. the struggle for men now,
0: oh God,
1: is to break from that mold.
0: Yep.
1: You understand?
0: Yeah.
1: And that's why it's painful, because the obvious is happening.
0: Mm-hmm.
1: Few on the other side is saying to you,
0: mm-hmm.
1: brother, as God say, this is my way.
0: Mm-hmm.
1: Walk in it.
0: Mm-hmm.
1: But the world is saying to you, this is a better way.
0: Mm-hmm.
1: The broad way.
0: Spiritual.
1: You understand?
0: Yeah.
1: Go ahead.
0: Yeah. As you talk, brother, this program is going to shatter some things, some generational evils, I call it.
1: Yeah.
0: And I call it that because...
1: Great.
0: Welcome, Bishop. Blessings.
2: Blessings.
0: Good to see you, man.
2: Good to see you too, sir.
0: Right. You and Sabi is three characters tonight.

0: You clean hair, clean face, son. Clean hair with beard, and I clean hair with some gray.
1: That's a father in the house.
2: That's right.
1: That's a father in the house.
0: Yes.
2: We were
0: just talking on the issue. I was just about to share on the issue of,
2: You were saying this program is going to shatter some
0: beliefs,
2: systems,
0: some systems, because I believe this generation, almost 2-3 from slavery, sometimes not even as much as that.
2: We're
0: struggling with our emotions, and when you add the efforts and the operation of the kingdom of darkness to keep us in ignorance, is compounded. Right? Now, when you were speaking, you talk about the role we play, but greater than the role is influence.
2: True.
0: Influence.
2: Mm-hmm.
0: And what I see God is doing is seeking to change the trajectory of the influence we once had when we walked in darkness,
2: mm-hmm,
0: and ignorance,
2: mm-hmm,
0: to now bring in a spiritual influence to our generation and leaving a spiritual influence as part of our legacy, a godly, righteous, and as he told Abraham, just influence. Because God expects fathers to set the tone for their descendants.
2: Mm.
0: He expects you and me, just as he expected Abraham. He said, Abraham, I'm taking you and I'm going to create a new nation from you. Right? And that is, when you look at it deep into this, it's the same thing God is saying to you, Sam. He take you from there and he said, I'm going to create a new nation, mm-hmm, with from you. Same thing, Chester. So because the impact of our fathers is so limited. Before you came in, Mr. I was saying, I've never heard my father speak about his father. Never. In all the years I knew him. Till he died at 94.
1: Yeah.
0: Understand? And when he died, I was in my 50s.
2: I have a question for you. Just before Bishop pick up.
0: I've never heard my father say one single word about his father.
2: Have you ever heard your father talk about God?
0: Yes.
2: He told you about God?
0: He spoke about God, but he never told me about God.
2: So he will influence you, yeah, to trust in God and follow that path.
0: No.
2: Me neither.
0: But he had a what I would call a reverence for God.
2: Okay.
0: Which later on translated into having a relationship with God.
2: Okay.
0: But he never, you understand,
2: mm-hmm,
0: spoke to me about on that in this video too. So you understand the struggle,
2: mm-hmm,
0: of us men. Whereas on our mother's side, we could in some semblance kind of have some more details on the male figure on,
2: yeah,
0: that side.
2: Yeah.
0: Or our grandfather, yeah, on the mother's side. Right? I know because I heard my mother talk about her father. Who he was, what life he lived, how she cared for him until he died, etc. You understand?
2: Who are you more closer to growing up? Your mother or your father?
0: Boy, I grew up. I would say in some instance, both my father and mother worked.
2: Hmm.
0: In those, right? They worked from since I was, so I really didn't grow up much with my mother as a child. I grew, okay, up with my eldest sister.
2: Okay.
0: Who mothered me. I could remember her having me on her side, going and going to get water and carrying me, you know, because, hmm, I can't walk. Just that I have a faint memory.
2: Right.
0: But I know I met the two legs around her waist. Carrying me, going to the water, going to do a washing, going to do, you know.
2: Right.
0: So I, so that early stage of my life, I spent a lot with the woman washing by the standpipe and all of that. But I really didn't, you know.
2: It's serious.
0: It's serious. And I would say thousands of, hundreds of thousands of men across the Caribbean is
2: similar.
0: It's a similar story. Right. And so we don't have a clear pathway. What I know from my grandfather, my father's side, he was not easy man. The little I heard from people, other people in the community, or maybe even from my mother, who spoke about my, you know, her husband, father, when she sees certain behaviors in him manifesting, that he was a fighter and, you know, a womanizer and a drunkard. You understand what I'm talking about? Drink and those kind of things. But, and that's just one, when I say that, it's like one generation away.
2: One generation.
0: And I never met him. He died quite young. And similarly, my grandfather, my mother, never met him. So we don't have a good model to look at to see, this is, I receive this from them, and I want to pass this on to this generation.
2: But you realize there is nobody to blame.
0: No.
2: No. Bishop, really and truly, there is nobody to blame. So some people actually was, go ahead, Bishop, I will stick that point there. Go ahead.
1: That era that we see the missing link, they were just there to give us the chromosomes. They were just there to bring life. They had no picture of their past, because slavery was designed to crush us. To remember, if you died in slavery, it was a benefit to those who were purchasing, because it was a conveyor belt. It's an assembly line. It was not anything that would give life or value to you as an African. Because the ships kept coming. And remember, this thing would have seemed to be unending for 400 years.
0: Jesus.
1: The same thing happened to the children of Israel for 400 years. And what we take tonight, what we hold strong on tonight, is that we are a chosen generation. We are a royal priesthood. We have been called out of darkness into marvelous light.
2: Definitely.
1: So you own your house. If you notice in scripture, they always talk about Jehovah's house, or the house of David, or the house of Moses, the house of the prophets. You see, they go into Lazarus' house. You see Jesus visiting. There are 10 dinners you have to go to, you know, but every house has a name over it. And 90% of what is happening in the house is not good. And he has to set it right. So the Father sent the Son so that we could have eternal life. There was a generation to inherit it. We are the generation to inherit it.
0: Yes.
1: They were just there to birth us. You see? Because there was a time where Abraham couldn't have a son, couldn't have any birth. There was no one for him to pass legacy. There was no one for him to pass inheritance to. So he sent Eliezer to go down to Damascus to find somebody so that Isaac would be able to pass generation to. So there's a period of time where there's nothing that could be passed on, nothing could be transmitted. But the house right, you now inherit that house because your heritage is where you come from, but your inheritance is what you're born into.
2: That's right.
1: Yeah, so these men from the 50s, from the 30s, from the 40s, the silent generation, mm-hmm. it's called a silent generation.
2: Mm-hmm.
1: The generation before them was called the greatest generation. So we inherit now a generation that is silent.
2: Mm-hmm.
1: But they gave to us the ability to be here.
2: Mm-hmm.
1: They gave to us the ability to press now into our legacy.
2: Mm-hmm.
1: And not their legacy.
2: That's right.
0: Yeah.
1: Yeah. Because they didn't have anything to leave. My father
2: mm-hmm.
1: would talk about his father
2: mm-hmm.
1: because the situation here was different from your experience in Grenada.
2: Mm-hmm. Yeah.
1: Family was everything. Family was the homestead. Because our island went through a situation where the colonial powers washed their hands. That was the term. They washed their hands from Tobago.
2: Hmm.
1: So we didn't have the opportunity to look outwardly. We started to look inwardly.
2: Right.
1: So in looking in, the house, everyone had a house, a home. When you got to that place, when you leave the standpipe, you were going to a home.
2: Hmm.
1: Your grandmother's house
2: True.
1: Was a place yeah. of respect.
2: Definitely.
1: Your grandfather's house.
2: Mm-hmm.
1: Because we were looking inwardly.
2: Mm-hmm.
1: Because we had to secure the trees. You had to be in the garden. You had to be able to tend to the animals. You couldn't lose a sheep. You mm-hmm. couldn't lose a chicken. Everything was valuable.
0: It was valuable.
1: The coconut fiber yeah. was valuable.
2: Yeah.
0: Mm-hmm.
2: Yeah,
0: for a mattress.
1: You couldn't let a guava drop. You could, if the guava had worms, you had to eat it.
2: Mm-hmm.
1: The value on fruits, vegetables, the homestead. You didn't worry if you didn't have a slipper.
2: Mm-hmm.
1: It wasn't an issue.
2: Yeah,
1: if you didn't have a socks, it wasn't an issue.
2: Mm-hmm.
1: Yeah, you kept on moving.
2: That's right.
1: The joy of playing, the joy because yeah, you had to play until you're satisfied, and you had to.
0: You have to use your imagination.
2: Yeah. One of the things I invented was a guitar with a needle pan, a piece of wood, and some fishing line.
1: Right. The creativity was high at that level.
2: Mm-hmm.
1: So it pushed your imagination into high gear.
0: Yeah.
1: And you would listen. There was a time where you listen around the table
2: mm-hmm.
1: of the stories of yesteryear.
2: Yeah.
0: Mm-hmm.
1: And you would pick up certain things concerning even laughter or tragedy.
2: Yes.
1: So there was always tragedy or laughter around the table. Who got stung by a scorpion? Who died
2: mm-hmm.
1: from a fish bone? Who mm-hmm. couldn't get to the hospital in time?
2: Mm.
1: So the heritage is there. The identity is the thing that was missing at times.
2: That's right.
1: The purpose and then the destiny. There's a number of things that build legacy.
2: Mm.
1: And it's like a layered cake. So you have the heritage, and then you have the inheritance, then you have the identity. Who are you?
2: Mm-hmm.
1: And you have your purpose.
2: Mm-hmm. Right.
1: Then destiny.
2: Yeah.
1: Yeah. Then you have vision. Where you going?
2: Where you going?
1: Mm-hmm. You have your mission.
2: Mm-hmm.
1: Why you do what you do.
2: Mm-hmm.
1: And then assignment is always there to bring you to a reflection. You must look back now to realize that they didn't have all the education and all the things and expressing themselves.
2: Yeah.
1: But now here we are with this assignment. So a legacy is like an assignment that is built not upon the generations that are there at the time, but we are able now to catalog.
2: That's right.
1: We're able to put it into perspective, you know? Because if Matthew wasn't there, if Mark wasn't there, if Luke wasn't there, if John wasn't there, we wouldn't know.
2: We wouldn't know, yeah.
1: We wouldn't know the depths of what, you know? Because what we read in scripture is a parallel to what we had to go through.
0: Man,
1: the slavery of Egypt and the captivity of Babylon created a Nehemiah.
2: Mm-hmm.
1: And then a Nehemiah had to leave a legacy. They had to build back, because if they don't build back, Jesus can't walk through the gates on Palm Sunday.
0: Yeah.
1: But sometimes we are building, something for the future that is more powerful than yesteryear.
2: Yeah.
1: Our generation, this very 2026 is leaving something that is going to be awesome.
0: Mm-hmm.
1: Because when you see the legacy of the Levites, how they serve, they have a burnt offering, they have a meat offering. They didn't know it was a man that they were building a legacy for. Mm-hmm. When they had the offering, the sin offering, they had the wave offering, the peace offering, they're sacrificing, they're there daily, they're taking turns, not knowing that it's one man they're building this thing for, it's a kingdom they're building. They're just serving out of God said, I choose them, take care of them.
2: Mm-hmm.
1: They get a pass, they get an easy pass, not knowing that it's one man they're building for. So we are rejoicing tonight because we didn't get the story that we should have. We didn't get some of the inheritance and the heritage, the value system.
0: Mm-hmm. Yeah.
1: But what we know is that we are a chosen generation. Yeah. What we know is that we are royal priesthood.
2: Mm-hmm.
1: Yeah, the colonial powers want nothing on what we have.
2: True.
1: Yeah, we have been called out of darkness.
2: Mm-hmm.
1: And our identity, our name, they try to, because we go through translation. They translate our name,
0: mm-hmm.
1: Now, when you realize what is happening, we are now returning.
2: Mm-hmm.
1: We are coming back. We're not going back to the motherland.
2: Mm-mm.
1: Like Marcus Garvey and the others wanted to do. We're not going back to the motherland. Mm. Abraham was looking for a city.
0: Mm.
1: Now, this city had a builder. This city had an architect.
0: Yeah.
1: It had foundation.
0: Mm-hmm.
1: And listen, they found the city here. And it wasn't Ur of the Chaldeans. It wasn't Haran. Because the book of Hebrews says, if they wanted to go back, they could have, but they didn't go back. Yeah. They didn't cross the Euphrates to go back.
2: Mm-hmm.
1: But they were looking for a city.
0: Yeah. Builder, architect is God.
1: Builder. They found the city. Listen, we have seen the Caribbean trying to build back the heritage and trying to build back the festivals, only to realize. Just a theater. Just a theater. Just
0: speak
1: a stage.
0: To that. Sabi, you remember you was talking about that?
2: Yes.
1: My God, what we have, we have everything. We have everything. Hey. And that is the gospel of the kingdom, which must now go into areas that were disenfranchised, go into all the world to bring men closer to the real heritage and the real inheritance.
0: Mm-hmm.
1: And that's the power, you know? And that's what Mordecai was trying to tell Esther. If you don't get up, if you don't move, help is going to come from a different location.
2: Mm.
1: Your heritage, your legacy, because the book should have been called the Book of Mordecai.
0: Mm-hmm. Mm-hmm.
1: Call it the Book of Esther because she was queen, but she had no idea what was coming. Without Mordecai, she had no idea.
0: Mm-hmm.
1: You know, so the father's legacy is a powerful thing. And we know this is our time now to talk.
0: Mm-hmm.
1: This is our time to laugh. This is our time to gather. You see what happened in Genesis 49?
0: Mm-hmm.
1: Jacob, the man is 130 years old and he's leaning on his staff. He said, bring all the sons together. Let me tell them what will befall them in the latter days.
2: Yeah,
1: man is in Egypt, prophetic. Africa. He's telling them. He said, Judah, you, what is going to happen to you is prophetic. You are the lion's whelp. From the prey, my son, you have gone up. Judah, all of your brethren shall praise you. So what we didn't get from our fathers in slavery, we have a family in the Word of God.
0: Yeah.
1: That's our DNA now.
2: Yeah.
1: That's our heritage now.
0: Yeah.
1: Yeah.
0: Yeah. And that to me is one of the fights, the struggle of, well, I don't want to say the Caribbean man or the Caribbean Christian, but it's a reality. I think it's a reality check we have in that, hey, we have to wake up to something that is greater. and you could sense it in the, you could feel it in the spirit realm that God there's a shift happening.
2: Mm-hmm.
0: Hallelujah. Where even the very vestige of colonialism, and when I say colonialism in quotes now, is being broken off our mind and our hearts, and we're truly coming into the reality of who we are in Christ. You know? And as you were talking, one of the things the Lord dropped in my spirit is that he also has we didn't inherit great education, but skills. He has endowed us with gifts. Gifts. Spiritual gifts. Which is the greatest gift of all.
3: Yeah.
2: Brother.
0: That's going to do some restructuring, some building, some man is going to and if we so hence the fights. And so the fight is even in the house. Because the enemy is determined to keep us in spiritual blindness, darkness.
2: Brother.
0: And we have to wake up and open our eyes to what God is what Bishop spoke about it, where we coming from there into this new dispensation.
2: Yeah. What's important?
3: Yeah. When the apostle Paul started.
2: Mm-hmm.
3: Yeah. Go ahead, Sabi.
2: Yeah, I was just saying what's important there is. I like the fact that we are saying. We asking the question: who is to be blamed? It's not a simple question because. So many times, men in bondage because the mind has not been renewed according to God's truth. And men use their bondage situation, so to speak. Because remember, slavery is bondage. And bondage is a mental thing too. You understand? It's a belief system. So many people don't look outside of what they came from, right? To have their minds renewed, men in particular. So they choose to go on. You check what I'm saying?
0: Mm-hmm.
2: Along the same trajectory that they came from.
0: Mm-hmm.
2: Not purposing in their heart that, as one man said, as for me and my house, we will serve the Lord. Because when you serve the Lord, you're not in bondage.
0: Mm-hmm.
2: You're free. You're no longer a slave. Paul said that he's a slave to Christ. And being a slave to Christ will never ever make you feel like you're restricted. In a sense that you're not restricted in that you know you're only restricted, but is the restrictions are healthy restrictions, let me put it like that.
0: Mm-hmm.
2: Right? Whereas everybody will tell you, well, something wrong with you, bro.
0: Mm-hmm.
2: So the world of men, because I see a trend in the church today, you know, the percentage of mothers and daughters, unlike that of fathers and sons in the house of the Lord, the ratio don't make any sense. It's maybe like 2 to 10 or something like that. You understand what I'm saying? It's not making sense. Men are thinking that to commit to the Lord, right, is putting themselves in a bondage situation that's going to enslave their minds so they cannot do what they saw their forefathers or what they heard, which again we agree coming from slavery. You were caged, you were in chains, you were told what to do, and then eventually you get freedom. You didn't know, it's like a dog, you had locked up for so long and now you take out the chain around your neck And he's like, hey, I don't know when again. So let me run wild and just do things. Because all the time I couldn't do all of these things. So I'm going to just, I'm free now. You understand?
0: Mm-hmm.
2: And that's how some men behave. So they see a relationship with God as a lockdown. Being faithful to one woman as a lockdown. The patterns in your life, brothers, unless you are converted, unless your mind is renewed, unless you are transformed, unless change takes place, you would only follow the path that you knew and that you saw. In fact, I have found that when the change is taking place, it's a wrestle.
0: Mm-hmm.
2: It's a struggle for most men. It's like, literally, as the word says, the spirit and the flesh, they are at war. But God says to us, if you are led by the Spirit, you are a child of mine. I put it like that. So those who are led by the Spirit are the sons of God. And we ain't saying that is narrowed down to just...
0: That's a light statement, brother.
2: Well, I guess that's what I'm saying.
0: Father and son.
2: Father and son.
0: Yeah.
2: So you can't blame your father and stay in that mold forever, then your child will blame you too, because you chose not to. Unless that child, you know, as blessed say, buck up on Jesus, then you would see, and that change would be a struggle for that child too, just the same, because now he's trying to move from one mindset to another. And there's this thing that will keep pulling you. And you know, you have to have that strength that only the Spirit of the Lord is able to give you to move past that. Yeah? Go on, Bishop. Go ahead, Bishop.
3: Yeah, the legacy of the Father is a powerful dimension.
2: Mm-hmm.
3: Because our fathers, yeah, Jesus told them, he said, your fathers did eat manna in the wilderness.
0: Mm-hmm.
3: He said, but they died there. There was bread from heaven, you know.
2: Oh, my.
3: But he said, they died there. So, but I am the bread that has come down. So there was an era where the bread was not there. And they still doubted. And then when the literal bread came, they still doubted.
2: Mm.
3: So what God did, he removed all the bread. So that now he put faith. He present us now with a diet of faith.
2: That's right.
3: So you notice that when you want to raise your faith, you have to turn down your pot. When you want to break into the higher order of spiritual inheritance, you have to turn down your pot.
0: Mm-hmm.
3: So sometimes the church might not be the place to see men, but the prison, if you go to prison, you're going to see men, because sometimes to get the word anchored in, the conditions have to change.
2: Yeah.
3: So while we might not see men in the ratio as Savvy was mentioning, when you go to the prison, you find them there. Mm-hmm. And the conditions now open up the scriptures, open up the word to them.
0: Mm-hmm.
3: Because you notice the situation when Jesus is summarizing everything. He said, I was there, but nobody visited me.
0: Mm-hmm.
3: I was over there, but nobody came.
0: Yeah.
3: So there are places and spaces where the word is now being preached.
0: Mm-hmm.
3: The four walls are not going to be the final, you know, the final landing place. So now you have to prepare. The father's legacy is going to be in hospitals. It's going to be in the schoolroom. It's going to be in the prison house, far away from the four walls of the church. Because now we're beginning to see that the Samaritans, for instance, the Samaritans were rejected. They were ostracized. But Samaria was going to open up. So when Jesus went to the well, that was just a seed. But when Philip went down to Samaria, the heavens opened over Samaria.
0: Yeah.
3: So there's a time for every generation. There's a time for, because the stone that the builders reject,
2: that's right,
3: always become the head of the corner.
2: Mm-hmm.
3: So we were rejected. We were sidelined. Mm-hmm. We didn't have the legacies that our fathers wanted to leave. They didn't have it. They didn't have the where it all.
0: Yeah. Yeah.
3: Yeah.
0: Yeah. I think Sabi made a point there, and as you spoke there, it come back to me that we really can't blame them. We can't blame the forefathers to any great extent. We can't, because they didn't have it.
2: Sure.
0: As you know, Sabi described it just as how my dog behaves. If that dog let go, it gone wild, it going miles away from home, just roaming wild thing, and it becomes deaf to the father, to the master's voice. I could call it from morning till evening, you're not listening to me. The only thing he will listen to is when you knock his bowl. He'll come to eat his food, and that's when you could take a hold of him.
2: Hmm.
0: And
2: that's powerful too.
0: A lot of our men, and I would dare quickly add, our women are still blaming their past generation, their fathers. But we come into the conclusion that they could not give what they did not have.
2: True.
0: If you're ignorant, you're ignorant. If you don't know, you don't know.
2: You just don't know.
0: Although a lot of them try to mask their ignorance and cover it up. You know? But what we see has been transferred to them was skills.
2: Mm-hmm.
0: Bishop True. Spoke to that.
2: Mm-hmm.
0: So They didn't have the money to go and buy material to build a house, but they will cut a tree down
2: and they would log,
0: they would log it up and cut it into strips and build a house from that. You know,
2: hey.
0: They made their own beds. They made their own furniture.
2: Mm-hmm.
0: They made their own even their own coffin and all.
2: Shoes.
0: They built with their hands.
2: Everything.
0: Mm-hmm.
2: They created leather.
0: They build their own.
2: They make shoes.
0: Yeah, their own ovens.
2: Mm-hmm. Mm-hmm.
0: They were the scientists in the community.
2: That's right.
0: They designed things. They treated pests and diseases from the agricultural plot. They came up with the medicines. Mm-hmm. You name it.
2: Use the herbs.
0: You know.
2: Mm-hmm.
0: And that was God endured. No. We see a lot of people try to make it look as though a lot of those things never existed.
2: Yeah.
0: Or they have tried to take the medicinal side of it and discredit it and make it look as though it's only to use for evil. But in fact, those guys came and stole the knowledge from them.
2: True. So true.
0: Because they could have right, etc. So,
3: yeah.
0: I think the challenge we have is that the presence of our fathers were not there. And our grandfathers in lots of families. The presence, as we say, we never heard them tell the story, tell what they endured, their sufferings, their pains, their dreams and visions and aspirations. We didn't hear that from them. We didn't. What they would have transferred to us was pure, rough, rugged, you know, street smarts and those kinds of things.
2: Yeah, know how to hustle, you know, and make a living.
0: Yeah. Whether he's a fraudster like Jacob, a crook, a cheater. They transferred that, but the righteousness that God say about Abraham, he go lead his household in righteousness and justice.
2: Mm-hmm.
0: A lot of times, It was lacking because the generation before had to be a real trickster to keep themselves getting flogged and abused by the master. Hmm. You had to be so clever.
2: But my mind here.
0: That's a challenge. I like the bishop say we're breaking free from it.
2: Thumbs in.
0: From these old mindsets and cultures, we're breaking free from it.
2: They've never been around a long time. True. Right? That's true. And the enemy use those who make themselves available, whether mm-hmm. unknowingly or unknowingly, you don't care. But I realize the devil also, and that's what the Spirit of the Lord is saying to me, the devil have a catchment system. Mm-hmm. You know what I mean? And you have more than one catchment system. Hear what I just said, right? I hope you heard what I said. You have a catchment system. Mm-hmm. You hear it?
0: A catchment
2: system. So drugs is a catchment system. Mm. Alcohol is a catchment system. You understand what I'm saying? Mm-hmm. Immoral sexual behaviors.
0: Mm. Promiscuity.
2: Is another catchment system. Mm-hmm. And so many men have been catched by this system. You see me? And now, the prison is also a catchment system. Mm-hmm. The hospital is a catchment system too, because that's where most of them will end up who do certain things and live their life a certain way. Mm-hmm. But Jesus is also sending us to this catchment system to liberate our brothers. Mm-hmm. You understand? The Spirit of God will give us what is necessary to infiltrate the devil's system and bring light in the darkness. Mm-hmm. Mm-hmm. So we as men who have been free, you're not set free so that you could boast and say, well, look, God is good. Look at me. I came from that, but I'm not that no more. Mm-hmm. When you're liberated, brothers, we have to liberate others.
0: Hallelujah. Mm-hmm. Yeah, right.
2: Mm-hmm. Mm-hmm. The Spirit of the Lord just dropped that in my heart.
0: Yeah, and what I realize is that God is teaching us. Bishop, I know you sense it. God is teaching us now a different kind of fatherhood, which you spoke to, the fatherhood of Christ, of God himself. And the role the Holy Spirit plays in that. Because we, and I speak this thing about presence. If we don't have a presence, you can have no influence. True. You can't, if you don't have a presence, you can't share, you can't bring no light. So you spoke to it, Bishop, where Jesus says, go into the prison, feed the hungry, clothe the naked. Give drink to those who are thirsty. Those men who thirsting after alcohol. You understand? We have to give and bring the word that satisfies their every longing in their soul. Hallelujah. Every longing of the spirit.
3: Yeah.
0: We have the word, man, that satisfies every desire. Why are we bringing it? Mm-hmm. We have been commissioned. Called and commissioned to go and do it. Because just as our father's daily presence now in the home makes a great difference in providing guidance.
2: Yeah.
0: You understand? Moral and spiritual.
2: Kongso.
0: You understand? Mm-hmm. And which leads to success.
2: True.
0: Spiritual success, material success. Mm-hmm. Is the same thing.
2: Definitely.
0: We have to do now. In representing the kingdom of God.
2: Yeah, it's eminent. That's so true.
0: Yeah.
2: And there is a challenge. But men have to rise to the occasion and stop being selfish. Mm-hmm. The challenge is even more clear for me right now.
0: Yeah.
2: This tome that I tell you that the Lord laid in my heart is making more sense from this session tonight. Be who you did not see and give what you did not get. Mm-hmm. I have it in my office. I see it every single day. It's just something that the Holy Spirit dropped in my heart. I don't know for when exactly it's going to make more sense to me, but I had to write it. Be who you didn't see and give what you didn't get. You can't blame nobody.
0: Mm-hmm.
2: You can't say you're not going to be. You do the best at what you have. God will help you. You can't be who you didn't see by yourself. Mm-hmm. You'll be lying. See, people have this term that they use these days, that they are self-made. I know young men say, I'm self-made.
0: Mm-hmm.
2: I did that and I did this.
0: Mm-hmm. Mm-hmm.
2: You understand? It is God who give us the power.
0: Yeah. To get wealth.
2: Those who have it, like this woman we were talking yesterday, suddenly come to this, the knowledge of, or she probably knew, but decided to say, no, there's no celebrity in heaven.
0: Exactly.
2: There is no special person.
0: Mm-hmm.
2: So in other words, all that you gain on the earth as a man that gives you value, to you think is giving you value, is a waste of time, because your life is not based on the things you own.
0: Mm-hmm.
2: So some legacy that is passed down is that ideology.
0: Mm-hmm.
2: So you see men hunting after things,
0: mm-hmm,
2: to say, well, my grandfather had land. My grandfather was the first man to have a Bentley or some kind of special car in Grenada. So I'll keep up the legacy. You understand? A man told me one time in the gym, he said, boy, you're a young fella. Right now at that age, you should have a young child. If your wife don't want, you should get another young girl who about 25 years and make a child with her. I'm looking at the man like, bro, you crazy? I said, bro, I don't want no child. My wife and I good. But he said, but listen, I understand. As you get, and the man now is trying to convince me of this. He's saying, when you get older, see that young child is the one that's going to take care of you. Where did he get the ideology from?
0: Yeah.
2: Trying to convince me on that merit.
0: Yeah.
2: I mean, if I didn't know my value system, he sounds so convincing.
0: The souls that taught us straight from hell.
2: You get a picture, brother. So, when a man don't have a good moral compass, and he doesn't have, that man don't have the Holy Spirit, he go and ponder and muse on that, and telling himself, watch, that man older life than me.
0: Yeah.
2: That man know what he's saying. And the man who tell me that he had no children, when he started telling me more about himself and tell me no, he behaving himself, when I was younger, I was so cute, all the girls love me, brother. But what end up with you in the end?
0: Yeah.
2: You get a mental sickness because you're too excited. Yeah. But you still trying to convince me to go down a path. I calm.
0: And you don't have the evidence to prove.
2: No evidence. You understand?
0: Yeah.
2: You don't have no evidence. Yeah, but yet still.
3: He make him disciple.
2: That's it. That's the devil talking.
0: Yeah.
3: And that's the point Trevor was making. Mm. Making disciples is a serious thing under the enemy.
0: Mm-hmm.
3: We're trying to make disciples.
2: Catchment system.
3: Yeah, and they go to all lengths to convince you that you should try this.
2: Bishop,
3: we are in the enemy's territory.
2: The world system
3: is the enemy's territory.
2: Bishop, I want to add this. Sorry, I want to put that in there. In the catchment system is when they're telling you free. So you see, we talk about all the negative. There's those who are in suits, and they're going after some deep stuff.
0: Mm.
2: That catchment system. Yeah,
3: the philosophy of the world is part of the enemy's territory.
0: Yes.
3: There's the sorrow of the world. There's the peace of the world.
0: Mm.
3: You know, there is the short term operation that the world will hand to you. Hence the reason we are here to build the house.
0: Mm-hmm.
3: You see, we are here to, the house carries legacy.
2: Mm-hmm. Yeah,
3: that's why you hear Jesus declaring, in my Father's house. Yeah. My house shall be called a house of prayer.
0: Right. Yeah.
3: So there's a legacy. Mm-hmm. So there are things that will come to cluster the space, you know.
2: Yeah.
3: And you notice he cleansed the space twice.
0: Mm-hmm.
3: Because the mindset of the world is to always get to a place where you try to change the order of the day. Mm. Change the order of the
0: Yeah.
2: I think he hints at it probably.
3: Yeah. Oh, Jesus came function, so he cleansed them. Mm-hmm. He cleansed the space.
0: Mm-hmm.
3: So the house always would have a upgrade. There's always a time where you have to set the house in order,
0: mm-hmm.
3: because the house will eventually leave a legacy.
2: That's right.
3: Yeah. And you know, the house is an environment. But the house will also tell you, you know, who you are. Yeah. So it's important to always focus on the next 10 years, because every 10 years a voice is going to speak, and that voice

0: opened up my... A lot of hereditary things that are passed down. A lot of intergenerational things that will try to visit the house.
1: Mm-hmm.
0: And yeah, and many times it's not the physical house, you know.
1: Mm-hmm.
0: The body. Yeah, the body will go through certain changes as a man.
2: Mm-hmm.
0: And the enemy will always try to pull you back into generational things, attitudes, actions, mannerism.
2: Boy.
0: Mm. And so you have to renew your mind.
2: True.
0: Mm. Based upon the battle. 90% of what men deal with is in the mind.
2: Mind. Mm-hmm. Definitely.
1: Mm-hmm.
0: Back in the days, if you notice what happened to legacies, wars were fought by older men who hate each other.
1: Mm-hmm.
0: And they send younger men who had no issues with each other to fight the wars.
1: Mm-hmm.
0: And now we are at a time where you don't go on a battlefield anymore.
1: Mm-hmm.
0: You don't have to sharpen your sword all night. But you better keep the mind, because this is where the battle, this is where the battlefield is.
2: Check this, eh? You're talking and I was reminded of a scripture I was sharing with the boys maybe last month. Proverbs 24, verse 3 and 4. He says, Through wisdom, a house is built.
1: Built, yeah.
2: And by understanding, it is established.
1: Yeah.
2: By knowledge,
1: yeah.
2: The rooms are filled.
1: Yeah.
2: With all precious and pleasant riches.
1: Mm-hmm.
2: And I'm glad that you mentioned that the house is the body, the mind.
1: Mm.
2: You understand? But, and I love the fact that verse 5 says, a wise man is strong. Yes, a man of knowledge increaseth strength, for by wise counsel you will wage war, wage your own war.
1: Mm-hmm.
2: Yeah? And in a multitude of counselors there is safety. So this is so true that in order for you to change the trajectory of your life, you have to change your mind.
1: Mm-hmm.
2: It's good to have knowledge of the past. Mm-hmm. It's excellent to have knowledge of the past so you know the negatives and the positive, what you would not want to continue with and what you should continue with. Yeah. Change is inevitable.
1: Oh,
2: but in order for change to take place, knowledge has to be present.
1: Yeah.
2: And wisdom also must be there.
1: Mm-hmm.
2: You know?
0: You have to pursue it.
2: That's right.
0: Pursue it.
1: Yeah,
0: has to be pursued,
1: you know, and
0: because there are some things that we have men pursue, not knowing that if you pursue wisdom, these things going to be attracted to wisdom.
2: Mm-hmm. Mm-hmm.
0: These things going to be magnetically attracted to the knowledge that you pursue.
1: Right,
0: but without the discipline, because another area that men try to avoid is coming to an arrangement where you know you have to do some level of reading.
2: Mm-hmm.
0: Because one of the things with making it in the kingdom or in church,
2: yeah,
0: or being a believer, you have to be an avid reader.
1: Mm-hmm. Yeah.
0: And that's a discipline that some men
2: too busy
0: try to shy away from.
2: Too busy for it.
1: But, truth.
2: I think too busy. They're too busy, see, for that.
1: the reality is that you know, as we're talking about the legacy of fathers, is that many of our fathers could not read or could not read well.
2: Yeah, or didn't teach their sons,
1: right?
2: Or create the avenue for
1: so
2: that.
1: Therefore, reading was not something that was transferred down. Because they would mask their ability not to read with clever words and those kinds of things. And if you realize what's going on today, there's the same strategy the enemy is trying to interject into the society and into the minds of our young people, that you don't need to read. You understand? You don't need to read. You don't need to be able to read. So what you're seeing happening is that the men are being marginalized, because a lot of men today can't read.
2: Mm-hmm.
1: A lot of guys around and things who they can't read.
2: Yeah.
1: And that is one of the, a lot of the guys who you see violent and fighting and thing, it's because they can't read. I came to realize that.
2: Ignorance.
1: They may have all the bluster, looking well dressed and nice and thing, but let them meet in a situation where there's an opportunity.
2: Yeah.
1: Maybe they're a sweet boy. You want to play dandy boy and thing. Yeah, okay, you meet a lady, maybe a foreigner, etc., yeah, and trying to take you away with her.
2: Mm-hmm.
1: And you realize the boy can't read. You understand, Bishop? I've seen that happen. He can't read. He can't write properly. In spite of his well-dressed, sweet boy, you understand?
2: Swag.
1: Can't, and that is so the enemy is seeking to
0: system against the book.
1: Yeah.
0: The transfer of the educational system,
1: mm-hmm,
0: from the 60s to the 70s. Yeah, it created a gap. There's a generational,
1: yeah,
0: kind of loss.
1: Yeah.
0: That transpired, you know? Because the largest book market in the world is in, I think, Iraq. Mm-hmm. They have a large book market, wow, huge.
1: Mm-hmm.
0: When they finish in the evening, they leave the books on the street.
1: Yeah.
2: Wow.
0: Now, we coming into arrangement like that will ask, why are you leaving the books on the street? Mm-hmm. Why are you not closing up? And you know what they will tell you? They'll say, thieves don't read and readers don't steal.
1: Yeah.
0: That's how that culture functions.
1: Yeah.
0: But what we know and what we have observed is that the educational system needs more prayer,
2: yeah,
0: than ever.
2: Yeah.
0: Because we are duplicating, replicating, mirroring, yeah, producing a generation now,
1: mm-hmm,
0: that would need more attention. Because, yeah, if a child could read and write by the age of 3, mm-hmm, and they can't control their emotions,
2: mm-hmm,
0: we haven't educated the child.
2: Wow.
1: Mm-hmm. Mm-hmm.
0: You know?
1: Mm-hmm.
0: Because what we know is that life is no longer rewarding those who are educated, but, yeah, it's rewarding the resilient.
1: Yeah. Yeah.
0: So we have to teach more resilience, yes, than, sure, even the alphabet.
2: Bishop, go into that.
0: You have to teach more.
2: Go into, yeah, that a little more. Go into that.
0: Controlling emotions rather than controlling how you hold the pen.
1: Mm-hmm.
2: No, that's important.
1: Mm-hmm.
0: Yeah, very important. Mm-hmm. Very important.
1: Yeah,
0: very important.
2: There's another like statement. Yeah. Say, you remember what you just said? Life, yeah, is, say that
1: again. Rewarding.
0: Yeah, the journey of life is no longer rewarding the most educated, but it's, mm-hmm, rewarding the resilient.
2: Yeah.
0: You know? Yeah, life is now pulling out, because right now the whole scheme is asking you, the scheme of things is asking you, you're ready, you're qualified, you're good.
1: Mm-hmm.
0: And you have to know that you have to come with a certain set of skills, and the number one skill is to really manage your emotions.
1: True. Mm-hmm.
0: Mm-hmm. Yeah.
1: What they call it? Emotional intelligence. and surprisingly, I was listening to a podcast, and the guy was saying that was not developed for the business community. It was developed for the kingdom of God. Mm-hmm. This whole thing of emotional IQ, you know, emotional intelligence. But they took it. And Harvard and those universities, etc., took that, what this guy was speaking about, and bring it into the marketplace, and now mastering it, when it was man being able to control, as you say, Bishop, his emotions.
2: Bruh, you know, that's a fruit of the spirit, brother.
1: You know what I'm saying?
2: That's a fruit, yeah, of the spirit. Yeah.
1: That's why it was a biblical. It was from the.
2: It's biblical.
1: From,
2: yeah, yeah, it's it from, is biblical. Yeah, it's, yeah, a fruit of the spirit. Yeah. Self control.
1: Yeah. Yeah. So the world is taking the biblical principles, repackaging it.

0: lying in person. Mm-hmm. The most dangerous person is now a pastor who does not carry the mantle of prayer. Mm-hmm. As the most dangerous person right now.
1: Mm-hmm. Wow.
0: We have to insist on prayer. We have to insist. Mm. And that's why Paul spent so much time talking to Timothy and Titus. He said, don't let anybody despise you. Don't let anybody question your age and abilities.
2: Yeah.
0: I am certifying you to go out there because it's a jungle. Mm. But the thing about the legacy is that you cannot come into the church as a king.
2: Yeah.
0: A lot of folks come into the church with an attitude. You have to come as a priest. When you go out in that jungle, in that marketplace, you go as a king, because we are kings and priests.
2: Yeah. Mm-hmm.
0: And sometimes we don't start from that point to train and to teach, because a lot of folks come in and they believe, because of what I'm driving outside, I don't have to bow down and worship.
2: I had that same thought today.
1: Yes, brother. Bishop, you spoke.
2: Watch me.
1: Speak.
0: To serve. You have to come into his presence. You have to bow down. Yeah.
1: Servant attitude.
2: Jehovah.
0: We had to serve at the altar. We had to bow down before the presence of the Lord.
1: Hallelujah.
0: But when you go out there, you can't go out there as a priest. You had to go out there as a king. You have to know how to legislate. And some of the issues is really translation. You know, we were given the New Testament in an English version. Mm-hmm. But the real textual transmission is Greek. Mm-hmm. The New Testament was originally placed in Greek. So when you begin to quote scriptures like, behold, I give you power over the powers of the enemy. It is not power. Power is referring to.
1: Dunamis
0: exousia.
1: Exousia, yeah.
0: Right.
1: Yeah.
0: Right. Because you can't take dunamis. That's why the enemy, when you bind the devil today, you can't take dunamis. Dunamis is there tomorrow.
1: Yeah.
0: But they don't have exousia. We have authority.
1: Yeah. Right.
0: So it's dunamis versus exousia.
1: Exousia.
0: So some of the times the enemy returns after you done deal with the issue and deliverance and prayer, and the enemy comes back again. Mm-hmm. And we have to know how to use authority.
2: That's right.
0: Informing those who are under attack.
1: Yeah.
0: Because legacy is a strategic thing. Mm-hmm. But you have to use the tactical approach to maintain, because if a legacy is not maintained,
1: crumbles.
0: It's going to be lost.
1: Yeah.
0: By the rivers of Babylon, where we sat down, they lost the legacy. There we wept when we remember Zion. They lost the legacy.
1: Yeah.
0: And God had to come and build back the legacy. Mm. So you see Nehemiah, an engineer, building back, a cupbearer. And when Jesus came, he used the same pattern as Nehemiah. He's a cupbearer. He said, if it be possible, because the legacy was for him to drink this cup. He didn't want to drink it. He said, if it be possible, let the cup depart. And then when he got to Caesarea Philippi, he said, upon this rock, I will build. So he became an engineer like Nehemiah, constructing something that is just remarkable, bringing men and women from brokenness, bringing families back together. And that's the reason why the topic is so deep, Sabi, because we now are at the place where we could plant this thing. We could finally understand the legacy. We could talk about it. We could record it. Which means the generation that is going to come is going to be greater. Your sons, your children are going to be greater. Because they're going to stand now on our shoulders.
2: That's right.
0: I was a bass player. I used to hear my mom humming. My dad, he knew all the songs as a minister. So he would sing the songs. I know every song in the songbook because I would hear him singing in the shower. I'll hear him singing, especially when he was fasting and praying. My mom used to be a song leader back in the days. So she would be song leading and he would be preaching. So both of them were very versed in the hymnal. So I would hear them singing and I didn't know I had that in me.

0: to interpret what they were singing. So when I saw my brother playing the box guitar, I so wanted to play this thing, but I couldn't form the chords because that wasn't the legacy that was going to be left for me. I was able to take each note and reproduce it. So I became a professional bass player. I could play any song on the bass. But the young men that were looking at me back in the 80s, when there were concerts and every weekend was a concert, every weekend was some church event. So while I was playing the bass, there were young boys looking at me playing. Now when I look at them, they are beyond my scope, beyond. They're playing some chords and they're playing some music that is out of here. But legacy is like that. I don't have to play anymore. I don't have to try to go after the music anymore. I call them.
1: Right.
0: To do it. And I sit back now and I listen to them. That is how legacy should be.
1: That's right.
0: You know?
2: Yeah.
0: You don't block them. You don't try to block them from becoming.
2: Amen.
0: You encourage them. You celebrate them. You call them out. You because the spirit of honor is with legacy. And that's how it should be done. Mm-hmm. Because we know better at this stage. And that's the blessing.
1: Jeff, I don't want you to continue. I want to stay right there and stick that pin. Because if you continue, we will make another half an hour. Right? I know it's a great topic, and I bless God for putting this one on Trev and mine. One of the series we show, because I see that as a series, right? I feel like we just scratch the surface regardless. But I want to get my brother Otter to come through on one of them, one of the program. I'll talk to him maybe for next week. Right? This topic is a heavy one. It's very enlightening, and I want to encourage all viewers and
2: listeners. It's liberating too.
1: If we share this, if you're listening to this on the radio and you want to hear it again, you can go back on the Facebook page, Hope FM Grenada, or you can go on our YouTube page, Hope FM Grenada, and you would find it. You will see it. It's going to be there. You could take another listen. But this moment, I want us to stick a pin here, and we'll continue with it next week. God speed our lives.
2: Amen.
1: I had a thought in my mind and all, but I'm still sticking a pin on that. I ain't going forward with that. I think I need to transcribe the audio from this into words and put it in a package. I think I'll do that, Bishop. I'll share it with you and Trevor.
2: Yeah.
1: For real. All right, hallelujah. So, Trevor, if you just want to close us off.
2: Yes, Lord, we thank you tonight, Lord, for this opportunity you have given to us to speak.
1: Yes, and Lord.
2: To delve into this topic.
1: Thank you, God.
2: To address these issues, it's liberating.
1: Yes, Lord.
2: Oh, God, it's enlightening. It's bringing to the full the things that you have prepared for us.
1: Yes, Lord.
2: To walk in. So, Lord, we commit what was said and what was shared tonight to you. We ask you to keep it alive.
1: Yes, Lord.
2: Let it, oh God, grow. Let it increase. Let it reach those whom you have ordained to hear these messages, oh God, so that they will come out from the darkness.
1: Yes, Lord.
2: Come out from, oh God, false religions, false beliefs.
1: Yes, Father.
2: Oh God, come out from bondages and fetters and chains and God, secret things that the enemy has kept them in darkness with and set them free. Lord, where there is unforgiveness, bring forgiveness. Where men may be blaming their fathers and, oh God Almighty, claiming that they are the reason for the problems and the issues they have in life, I pray you would bring liberation to that.
1: Yes, Father.
2: We can't blame them. So, Lord, we forgive.
1: Yes, Lord.
2: And we pivot towards this new dispensation that you have called us to walk into.
1: Yes, Father.
2: So that we will leave the legacy that those who are coming behind could build upon.
1: Yes, Lord.
2: Thank you, Lord, for this opportunity. Ascribe all the praise and the glory and the honor to you. In Jesus' name. Amen.
1: Amen. Amen.
2: Amen. Amen.
1: Yes, definitely. So, everyone locked in, I want to say good night to you. And thank you for taking the opportunity to join us tonight. We have some silent listeners. They're not commenting, but if you're blessed, you can type amen. So, Bishop, until next week, Tuesday, God speed our lives. We say shalom. All right.
0: Shalom. Blessings, Trev.
2: God bless you.
1: Peace.
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2: There in heaven I rejoice.
3: Hi, welcome to MVID Ministries International. I'm Minister Cassandra Powder, and it is indeed my pleasure, as usual, to be here to share with you from God's Word another time. Sunday is Mother's Day, and it's a big day all over the world where mothers are being celebrated. They are being heralded as great, great, great, great human beings with great inspiration and all the works of it all. But then there are those who have not had an opportunity to give birth from their natural womb. And my cry today is that God will comfort those, because a lot of us, we are insensitive around these times to the fact that there are women who have gone through extreme pain, extreme disappointments, and a level of hurt that is only them can speak about because of the fact that they have not been able to bear a child. My prayer goes out to them that God will allow them to open their hearts and see that there are indeed children across this world who they themselves are looking for mothers, because they don't have any. Either because the mothers that they have that birthed them don't understand their role, their function, their purpose, and the children that they give birth to, they just don't matter. But I speak peace into your life today, and I speak joy that God will pour in the oil and the wine and restore your soul. And this grief that you would have felt from not being able to birth a child, that God will relieve you of this. To those mothers who have lost children one way or the other, whether it be from COVID, whether it be from accidents, incidents, or whatever it might be, my heart also goes out to you that God would strengthen you at this time as a mother, as you reminisce and you remember the child that you give birth to, that God will give you strength, and your strength will be so much that you will be able to comfort another woman that has gone through what you have been through. For truly, women of Trinidad and Tobago and regions beyond, there's a whole generation that's looking for mothers. Where are the weeping women, hallelujah, of Zion? There are those that have chosen to say that this is the generation of vipers. But I choose to say this morning as a mother that this is the generation where God is raising up the plants that have sprung up among the ashes. There are those that are looking for mothers and fathers. God, I dare say, are looking for women that will stand up and push aside all the issues that they have been through and mother the children. Mother those that have not had an opportunity to experience a mother. My theme today is the sacrificial role of a mother. My scripture is taken from 1 Samuel chapter 1 verses 2, and it reads, "And he had two wives. One was called Hannah and the other Penina. Penina had children, but Hannah had none." Whoever you are today, I remind you that even before your mama gave birth to you, even before you were taught, God knew this situation would have existed and you would not have had children. Remember that your life continues to be in his hand. He will continue to comfort you, and he will continue to send children. It might not be your natural birth children, but he will continue to send children your way for you to mother them. There are doors that will one day call you blessed. Did not give birth to them, but they will call you blessed. They will be able to stand at the gates, stand in the congregation, stand on podiums, cross the earth, and say, "It was because of this woman who was not my natural mother. She did not give birth to me, but yet still she was my mother, or she is my mother." Be encouraged God ain't done with you yet. And the work that you were selected to do, all those babies that you have mothered in the past, and are doing it now and will do in the future, God's got a blessing for you. I want to encourage you today. As we look a bit at the scripture concerning Hannah, we see where Hannah was the first wife of a prominent man. And according to Jewish customs, children was a blessing. The more they made, the more they rejoiced. Children was precious. It was precious to the point where men, the Israelites, they had concubines. So it was not just the children that were made by the wives. It was the children that were made by the concubines. Children was a blessing. It was a sign of wealth and prominence. And as the Bible says, Hannah, for whatever reason, was barren. And the second wife that would have been married to raise up children for Hannah's husband, seemingly she was the fruitful one. I don't know who you are today, but I come to speak strength into your life. Mama, you don't have to give birth to them for them to call you mama. The Bible says the situation was so grievous that Hannah was tortured, was tormented by the second wife. They laughed at her. They jeered at her. They maligned her. You know, there's a term that is used in our local parlance that says, she's a mule, she can't bear, she can't make. Those were some of the things that Hannah had to go through. But you see, Hannah had a faith in God that was of such, it could be considered as extreme, as the Bible says, year after year, when they went up to give sacrifices, when the time came of that particular feast, the Bible says that every single time Hannah would go and Hannah would weep, Hannah would cry. I don't know who you are, but mama, let me tell you something. You see that child that's giving you problems? You see that child, hallelujah, that has turned your life upside down? God said to tell you that weeping may endure for the night, but joy comes in the morning. That child will end up being your trophy, where God is going to turn that child's life around. God is going to show forth his glory through that child. That child that people pass their mouth on. That child that your family laugh at. That child that your family deemed as an outcast. God say, like Hannah, stay on your knees. The answer is on its way. Stay on your knees. The Bible says, year after year, Hannah continued to cry out to God. God, I want a child. God, help me. God is only you I can depend upon. It reached to the point where her husband told her, Hannah, my love for you has not changed. My love for you is not altered. Whether you give me a child or you don't give me a child, I love you even the more. But Hannah was grieved in her soul, for she wanted to bear a child in her womb. I don't know who you are, but you have understood that your role as a mother is an extreme sacrificial one. One where your body is altered. The old time people say, when you're pregnant, one foot is in the graveyard and one foot is out. Where everything about your life changes. When I got pregnant at 17, I was on my way to New York State University to study physical health education. My life was turned upside down. My parents were ashamed. They were disgusted with me for nearly the whole pregnancy. My parents did not speak to me, but I made a decision in spite of what they thought. They said, Sandra, you're going to abort that child. You're going to get rid of this child because you're the firstborn and you must study. You must raise our head. But I made up my mind that don't care what happened, I was going to give birth to the beauty that was growing inside of me. I was burdened down. My soul was wounded. that my parents could have wanted me to do this, so I could understand that Hannah, her soul was wounded, for she wanted a child. The day that my firstborn, Alan Marvin Powder, came into this world, everything changed. What a beautiful creature. What a beautiful human being. The pain, hallelujah, of bringing forth that child, it disappeared the moment that my eyes looked at him. Hannah wanted to feel that. She wanted that experience. And as the Bible says, every year she continued to pray, she continued to fast, she continued to travail. Food was placed in front of her and she refused to eat it, for she continued to petition God. The petitioning was so bad that the high priest Eli told her, "Woman, are you drunk? Have you come to pray?" Had it intoxicated. She had to tell him, "Sir, this is not intoxication. This, hallelujah, is sorrow. It's a soul that is broken down and tired. For I want a child. Whosoever you are today, God is able. He's a God of the yesterday. He's a God of today. And he's a God of tomorrow. Whosoever you are, even as a mother, you have regrets. God is saying, you do not have the ability to see around the corner. This child that you bore, this child that you're going through situations with, this child that the father left you when you got pregnant, this child that the father disappeared when he was born, this child that the father is not mining. I am daddy. I am your daddy. I am your provider. Ah, hallelujah. I am your joy. I am your peace. I am your hope. I am indeed your provider. God is saying unto you, woman, mother, mommy, you have sacrificed much and God has come down to meet with you. He has come down to bless you. Even as Hannah travailed, the Bible says that as the priest spoke to her and she affirmed that she was not drunk, that God heard her prayers. Heard her prayers. And by the time the following year, Hannah was a mother, but a vow was made. And she said, God, hallelujah, I will give you this child. I want to remind some of us when we stood before that platform in dedication and we dedicated those children to the Lord Jesus Christ. That is a vow. That is a vow. Whosoever you are today, I want you to understand that life is precious. You cannot give it, for it's only God alone decides that. So even as we celebrate Mother's Day on Sunday, I remind us how precious that privilege is for those that brought forth from their womb and for those who did not bring forth and stood as a surrogate mother. I want to bless you. I want to bless you today that God will continue to love his light to shine upon you. Women of Zion, it's time that we understand that there's a nation that needs us. There is a nation that is weighing in the balance. There is a generation that God is raising up that we need to cry out, because our prayer, our worship is wind beneath their wings. Our prayer, our worship is fertilizer that strengthens them to understand their purpose and their mission. So, mommy, it's time to rise up again. It's time to rebuild your own landmarks. It's time to begin to pray and fast again. I remind you of the days that you used to get up in the wee hours of the morning. You used to get your oil. You used to anoint them. I remind you of the times that you used to speak into their life. I remind you of the times that you used to put them to sit early in the morning and teach them from the word of God. So as we celebrate Mother's Day, I want to bless you. Bless you. I want to bless you with strength. with the wisdom of the Holy Spirit, with the sharpening of the gift of discernment, and with a fire inside of you to pray without ceasing. You're cooking the food, you're washing. Oh, glory, don't care what you do. That you would pray without ceasing. Blessings, blessings, and more blessings to you. In Jesus' name, amen.
4: Day number 195, we believe. In Jonah chapter 1, the prophet runs from God's call, and the storm reveals the futility of fleeing his presence. In chapter 2, Jonah prays from the depths, and God delivers him, proving his mercy even when his servant resists. Chapters 3 and 4 widen the scope. Nineveh humbles itself and believes, while Jonah grows angry that God shows compassion. Romans chapter 2, verse 1 to 16 echoes the same truth. Romans chapter 2, verse 1 to 16 echoes the same truth. Paul reminds his readers that God shows no partiality and that judgment will fall on both Jew and Gentile according to their deeds. Psalm 85, verse 1 to 7 adds the note of hope. Celebrating God's past restoration and pleading for renewal once more. His salvation is near to those who fear him. We are called to embrace God's mercy, not resist it. To believe his words, repent of pride, and walk in his ways. Today, ask the Holy Spirit to shape your heart, to reflect God's compassion, and to align your life with his mercy. Our scripture readings for today is Jonah chapter 1 to 4, Romans chapter 2 verse 1 to 16, and Psalm 85 verse 1 to 7. This is Bishop Bonaparte praying that you have a

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Lift up every kid with them and Elohim. Play every instrument to bless him. Holy is the Lord, holy is the King. Glory to the one who delete the sin. Lift up every kid with them and Elohim. 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

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Somebody praise him, praise him. Somebody exalt him, somebody praise him. Lift your voice and praise him. Don't be tired of praising him. Say, Lord, I bless your name. Lord, I worship you. Lord, I magnify your name. Come on, give him worship, give him worship. Give him worship, give him worship. Give him worship. Come on, declare unto him. Say, you are mighty, you are glorious. You are excellent. The one that is able to fight my battle. The one that is able to turn my enemies into nothing before me. Somebody open your mouth and worship him. Somebody praise him.

soul. Come on now, come on now. Mazota la kabala da washada. 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

shall they fear the name of the Lord from the west, and his glory from the rising of the sun. When the enemy comes in like a flood, the Spirit of the Lord will lift up a standard against him. When the enemy attacks our lives and attempts to drown us, the Spirit of the Lord will lift up a standard against him and place us on higher ground. Habakkuk 3, verse 19 says, God, the Lord, is my strength. He makes my feet like the deer's. He makes me tread on my high places. When you are at your highest point, when you are at the top, or at least when you think you're at the top, that's when the devil comes after you. And here's what the Bible says about this in 1 Corinthians chapter 10, verse 12. Therefore, let anyone who thinks that he stands take heed lest he fall. The Amplified translation puts it this way. Therefore, let the one who thinks he stands firm, immune to temptation, being overconfident and self-righteous, take care that he does not fall into sin and condemnation. So the minute that you think you are strong, or you're something, or you've achieved greatness, that's actually your most vulnerable moment. When you reach a place like this, where you are in awe of your own accomplishments and your own talent or achievements, this is dangerous because you are at a place where you most likely think, whether consciously or subconsciously, you think you don't need God. And believe me, this is not the mental space that you should ever find yourself, because we all desperately need the Lord every moment of every hour. Secondly, when you are at your highest moment, your guard is down. There's this overwhelming sense of achievement. There is the strong emotion of happiness. And if we are to be honest, many of us opt to celebrate our achievements. And it's here that the devil can sneak into our lives unnoticed. And the final reason why your highest moment can also be your most vulnerable moment is because when emotions are high because of achievement or because of success, the spirit of pride can very easily enter your heart. You begin to think that you are the reason for your success, and you are so talented, and you are so good at what you do. And do you see what that does? That glorifies self. And the Bible says pride goes before destruction. Pride, in the context of these verses, refers to an arrogant attitude that manifests itself as independence from God. The proud person pursues his or her own way. And this, folks, is a dangerous place to be, because you open up your spirit to all manner of evil. And I think we all need to know that the devil doesn't play fair. He's an opportunist. The minute you're on a high and you're distracted, he'll throw a punch or trip you up. So when the Bible is saying, if you think you are standing firm, be careful that you don't fall, it's really saying, always be alert. Always be on guard. Don't be led by emotions, because emotions are deceitful. I want to remind you that the Word of God says in Psalm 59, verse 16, but I will sing of your power. Yes, I will sing aloud of your mercy in the morning, for you have been my defense and refuge in the day of my trouble.
our God has infinite power over every situation. And there is no better refuge in the day of trouble than our Lord Jesus Christ. So let it be your instinctive response to run to Jesus, run to prayer. Let it be your default response so that before you go anywhere else, before you ask anyone else or cry on someone's shoulders, you go to Jesus Christ first. You go and speak to the Lord. The enemy will attack each of us at some point in our lives. However, there is no reason to be fearful because in Jesus Christ, we have a refuge in the day of trouble. There's no need to be terrified because when the enemy comes in like a flood, the Spirit of the Lord will lift up a standard against him. And so in closing, let me tell you to always keep your eyes on Jesus Christ. Never think you're standing strong, but always consider yourself weak, but strong in Christ. Now let us pray. Dear Lord Jesus, help us, Master. Help us to never view ourselves as strong believers, but rather may we come to know that our strength is in you. Lord, your word tells us that whoever thinks he stands must be careful not to fall. Help us to take heed to this warning. No matter how many Bible verses we memorize or how many church services we attend, help us to realize, Master, that we cannot do anything with our own strength. We cannot defeat sin and the devil through our own strength, but we need you, King Jesus. In you, and in you alone, are we able to be victorious. Your word in Ephesians chapter 4, verse 27 tells us, "And do not give the devil an opportunity to lead you into sin by holding a grudge or nurturing anger or harboring resentment or cultivating bitterness." King Jesus, help us to live our lives with wisdom so that we would never give the devil an opportunity to enter. Help us to be guarded so that we would never allow the enemy to gain a foothold in our lives. Father, help us to live in the truth of Philippians chapter 3, verse 8, for your word says, "Yes, everything else is worthless when compared to the infinite value of knowing Christ Jesus, my Lord. For his sake, I have discarded everything else, counting it all as garbage so that I could gain Christ." Our riches are in you, Lord Jesus. We refuse to place our hope and affections on anything in this world, not in our financial resources or physical skill. No, we look to you, mighty Lord. You have commanded us to be strong and courageous, to not tremble or be dismayed, for you, God, are with us. With you on our side, Lord Jesus, we have power, we have victory. And so we will call out your name, the name that is above every name, and that name is Jesus Christ, our deliverer. You alone can split the sea of uncertainty. You alone, King Jesus, can slay the giant of fear and save us. So we look to you, Father, the anchor for our souls. Let us never be swept away by the deep waters of life. Lord, we ask that you speak the words, "Peace, be still," over our lives. Calm the seas in our lives. We trust in you to be our solution. We trust you to be our chain breaker. Father, I pray for every person under the sound of my voice.
For anyone who is in the middle of a seemingly hopeless situation, may they know you as a strong deliverer and the God who makes a way. Lord, I pray for those who feel as though they are sinking in this world. I pray that they would find you to be a steady ground and solid foundation. For those who are looking and searching for hope because their circumstances, Lord, I pray that they would find your word to be true, as it says in Isaiah 43, verse 2, "When you go through deep waters, I will be with you. When you go through rivers of difficulty, you will not drown. When you walk through the fire of oppression, you will not be burned up. The flames will not consume you." Help me to worship you, not just when my life is going well, but even in my deepest struggles. Be praised, Father. Be glorified, my God. In Jesus' name I pray. Amen. So shall they fear the name of the Lord from the west, and his glory from the rising of the sun. When the enemy comes in like a flood, the Spirit of the Lord will lift up a standard against him. God, the Lord, is my strength.

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2: There in heaven I rejoice.
3: God, we thank you for a brand new day. And I now present unto you the sons and daughters of our land, families across this nation, those today who are experiencing trying moments, tough and difficult periods in their lives. I ask today for strength for those who are weak, comfort for those who are discouraged and grieving, those who have suffered loss, those who are confused, those who do not know where to turn and to whom should they turn. I pray that their eyes would turn unto God, who is the source of all deliverance, the God who answers every prayer ever uttered by the human heart and the human mind, the human spirit. I ask you, God, to give unto them a deep sense of comfort that you are in control of all things and their destiny rests with God. And you shall be their provider this day. They would stand and they would not fail. Your right arm remains strong and resolute in these challenging times. Bless your people and favor the nation highly. In Jesus' name, I thank you now. Amen.

lives are scarce. Who can I open up to that will not use it against me later? There are places where we are undervalued and tolerated. Places where your mistake is your end. This marriage is over. One mistake. This business is over. One mistake. There are times where people think you shouldn't have a future because you had a past. Judged based on your past. But there is a friend that's ticket closer than a brother. Take the second verse and then the chorus.

our respect with you. You are the only one that does not use our past to determine our future. Father, we give you the praise and we give you the honor. As we come to you today, touch someone, do something, heal somebody. And I already see emotional healings, deliverances, psychological.

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what? Jimmy and High Res got it right. This is a war. This is a war on freedom. This is a war on children. This is a war on religion. This is a war on your ability to think. They want to control all information. They want to control what you think. And they're doing it all over the world. All over the world.

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1: Welcome to Reaching Your World with Luis Palau. Have you been haphazardly engaging in evangelism? Today, Luis talks about preparation for effectively reaching your world. Here's Luis.
0: I've heard from many people, of course, who feel intimidated by the idea of sharing the good news. They feel unprepared, unqualified. Thankfully, all who follow Jesus are promised the Holy Spirit. The Holy Spirit will give you authority and words to say. After all, the Holy Spirit lives in you. There are some practical steps to take, however, to help you be more prepared to share. For evangelism locally or missions overseas, there are always lessons to be learned. So be a learner. Study God's Word and spend time in prayer. Take the time to read biographies of Christian pioneers who've gone before you. Ask questions of experienced believers. If you're going overseas, spend time learning about the language, the culture, the customs of those you're going to. So go as a learner and as a messenger. Prayerfully consider how you can better prepare yourself for effective ministry. God wants to use your gifts and talents in a powerful way. St. Paul writes in 1 Corinthians 9, I've become all things to all men so that by all possible means I might save some. Is there a skill, a trade, or activity that you could develop for the cause of Christ? Then go ahead and develop it. Be a prepared follower of Jesus and speak up for Him. This is Luis Palau.
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0: If Jesus Christ were to come back today and take people to heaven that believe that Jesus is the Savior, would you be in the group that he takes back with him?
1: Yes, I would, because I've confessed him as Savior and Lord. I'm redeemed through the blood, I'm washed in the blood, and I know him as my personal Savior, and that's how I know I would go back.
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We just want to encourage somebody out there that no matter what you're going through, no matter how it looks, anything is possible with the power of the blood of Jesus.

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your fire, you have lost everything. A Christian who is not on fire, the best thing that will happen to him is to return to heaven quick. Otherwise, he will become an agent in the hand of the devil. God can use him. Jesus speaking in Matthew 5, 14 to 16, he said, you are the salt of the earth. He said, if a salt loses its savor, there's no use of that salt anymore. That's verse 13 now. Then verse 14 says, you are the light of the world. A city set upon the hill that cannot be hid. In verse 16, he said, let your light so shine amongst men. He said that they may see your good works and give glory to your Father which is in heaven. So if you don't have intensity enough to shine, you have no use for God in time. This is why, amongst other things, we must nurture our fire. The people God points a generation to are the burning ones. He said concerning John, he was a burning and a shining light. And he said you were willing to stay under his light for a season. In Hebrews 1 verse 9, he said, who are his servants? He said they are flames of fire. He maketh his angels spirits. He said, but his messengers, they are not just called Christians. He said they are flames of fire.

to God's presence. That's the Christian life. The Christian life is not, I'm part of a group, I'm part of a religion. This week we are fasting. This week we are praying. No, a Christian life is divinity expressed through humanity. And so

consumed me. But these are some of the hardest things for Christians to preserve, because we don't know the value of fire. If you read the Bible, you will discover that any sacrifice God accepts, the sign that he accepts it is that he releases his fire on it. That means you have no value in God's realm if you are not on fire. And I can tell you that there has never been a generation where Christians are as lukewarm as we are, because we have the highest level of distraction. They said, because you are neither hot nor cold, I will spew you out of my mouth. So there are people that God himself rejects, those who don't have any description as touching intensity. If you are cold, be cold, but if you are hot, make sure you are blazingly hot. The quality of your Christian life is determined, number one, by the depth of your intimacy. The quality of your Christian life is determined, number two, by the quality of your revelation. See, every subject that your life has a part to play in, make sure you settle down and have acute understanding as far as scripture is concerned. Don't be assuming about signing. Some people, even matters like marriage, they don't know God's will for marriage. Matters like calling, they don't know God's will for calling. There's no subject that they can, even salvation, they don't have understanding of the subject of salvation. And so when Satan comes, all he needs to do is to ask a question, because that was the undoing of Adam and Eve. Did God really say? Because any area you have ignorance, you are a victim. Somebody comes to you, I'm dying, you close your eye like a religious man. Death, go back. Even you know that what you are doing is drama. Somebody come, I have tumor, you close your eye, I command you to dematerialize now. If that tumor dematerializes, won't you run? Will you not be shocked if it happens? Because you have not proven it. You had headache, you didn't pray about it. Little things, you didn't exercise yourself with it. But when the big thing come, you are assuming that it may happen. What will make it happen? That is why Jesus said the children of this world are in their generation wiser than the children of the kingdom. Nobody goes to start running in Olympics. When they want to run in Olympics, they begin from little excess. They start training. They train and build up to that place. It's only a Christian that show up and say, God, you will not deny yourself. God, you will not put us to shame. God, you will prove yourself. He doesn't need to prove himself to anybody. He is God. Whether you believe or not, you are the one to prove your faith. You can't blackmail him. God, where are you? God, prove yourself. Prove yourself. He is God all by himself. He doesn't need anybody or anything to prove himself. In the character of God, he is called immutable. That means he doesn't change. Nothing you do can put him under pressure. In the character of God, he is called eternal. He was, he is, and is to come. It's not your brief life of 100 years that will put God under pressure to prove himself. If you want him to prove himself, do what he has commanded you to do. Before you came, many people have lived for many generations, and when you are gone, many will still live. You can't use 100 years of your life to blackmail God. And then, when it doesn't happen, we are frustrated, but we are the architects of our frustration. The Holy Ghost is giving you little instructions. You violate them, but the day your job is on the line, the whole night you wake up, you sing songs for 2 hours, you cry for 1 hour, then you blackmail God in prayer for another 2 hours. When that job doesn't come through, then you go online and say, I don't believe in Christianity, I am now an atheist. You will go to hell. Heaven and hell will remain, God will remain, nothing will change. Thank God the year is still young. I don't know the one God has put in your heart as a burden, because he deals with us at individual level. For you, it may be prayer. For another, it may be fasting.
For another, it may be giving, sacrificial giving. For another, it may be soul winning. Whatever he's putting in your heart means that's the easiest place to start. You start your project. Do it by revelation and record your progress. Because David didn't just come and say, I will kill Goliath. No, there was a track record. I was in the wilderness. A bear came, took one of the sheep, I tore it down. A lion came, I tore it down. In the same manner, this uncircumcised Philistine, we go down. You don't begin with Goliath, you begin with the bear. I'm telling you why there is a need for an awakening. Because most of us are asleep. The Bible said, awake, awake, thou that sleepest, and Christ will give you light. Because when light comes, all your answers are at your beck and call. A generation that has light must wake up. He said, ask of me, Jeremiah 33 verse 3. He said, I will answer you. That's the scope of what you know. So I will begin from what you know and where you are. He said, but this economy of interacting with me is beyond the syllables of your mind. When I answer you, he said, then I will show you great and mighty things that you don't know. Because your life is beyond what you know per time. It is my job to upgrade you. So people who don't have a relationship with God, and when we preach to them here, trusting God to set them on fire, and they don't embrace it, they're actually doing themselves this favor. There are versions. See, I was with a friend yesterday in Lagos. In 2017, he was praying, and the war opened. And he saw himself, very polished and refined, coming out. He said, Lord, who is this? He said, that is who you should be now. And when he looked at himself and what was coming out, they were worlds apart. Some of us, what we are celebrating now, we are actually still in the 1994 version, as far as God's calendar is concerned. There are inspirations we should be trafficking with now. There are dimensions we should be hosting now. But because we have not known ourselves from God's perspective, we cannot walk there. He said, you are a new creature. You are a new creature. You have never been seen before. Your kind has never existed before. Whoever is in Christ Jesus is a new creature. See, when the people of the world see us, they look at us with two eyes, two ears, one nose. They think we are all men. Some of us are not ordinary men. Anybody who is born of Christ ceases to be an ordinary man. Every day you wake up, you'll see different versions of God. But the question is, what level of intimacy are you contending for? Because these things are not in yourself. They are activated in you by your interaction with God. We are like the moon. We get our light from the sun. What level of obedience are you contending for? Because there are things he won't show you about yourself until you obey. The visions of God are at his destinations of obedience. If you don't obey, you can't know it. If you don't engage in intimacy, you can't know it. And Satan understands. That's why Satan knows that if you metamorphose, he's in trouble. And he knows he can't stop that process. So what he does is to stop you from activating that process. So where there is need for intimacy, he brings distraction and sin. Where there is need for obedience, he brings suggestions of disobedience. Where there is need to get light, he gives you a garment of heaviness. So you want to read the Bible, you read two verses, you yawn and sleep. But when you are watching a movie, you are there for 8 hours. You listen to message, 30 minutes, you say, this message, would it finish again? But you sit on movie, when one series finish, you say, why did it finish so soon? You don't know that there is a superior intelligence behind the scene stopping you from activating something. Listen, as you leave this meeting, whatever push you require to activate intimacy, activate obedience, activate the search for light, it rests upon you now. A generation has risen that don't know God, and so we trivialize the commandments of God. I was watching the other day and a video popped up and the lady was so offended. What was her problem? I'm tired of the Bible said, give me space. That's the world we live in. The impunity is appalling, is scary. The Bible said it's making you angry.
And this is a Christian. And so you wonder why humanity constantly and progressively deteriorates. This is a generation where a boy of 19 years is having high BP. In the days of our fathers, there were sicknesses that they said was for old age. We don't have such anymore because rebellion has turned us to victims. The Bible said, when your obedience is accomplished, 2 Corinthians 10 verse 6, it said, then you shall avenge all other disobedience. And so the quality of our lives to a very large extent is regulated by our obedience. And I'm journeying somewhere. All of these things is why we need revival. We have come to a point where a generation has no relationship with God. We have come to a point where a generation is blind, including those that should lead the body of Christ. We have come to a point where a generation has adopted the philosophy of rebellion as wisdom. And so when men go their own way, they think they are being smart. But the monarch said, there's a way that seemeth right unto a man. He said, the end of that journey is destruction. Those who created time, the king himself, has x-rayed that is not given to man that walketh to order his step. So long as you are categorized among the creatures called men, you are not built with the faculty to order your step. If you are a man, you can't lead yourself. If you are a man, the key to triumphant life is tied to you being led. And so the day disobedience is planted into your system, destruction has been programmed. You need to know yourself anew. Circumstances, failures, wicked men with their evil mouth and descriptions have given you a false description of yourself. The reason we look upon him is because only him has the accurate prescription about us. And if we come to that point where our Christianity will prove the veracity of the word of God, we need to know ourselves beyond what the circumstance is painting. See, some of us, even our biological parents, were not spiritual enough to discern our destinies. And it's not time to go blaming them. Because even Jeremiah, his parents couldn't discern him. They thought all he needed to do was to follow them in the priesthood. His own destiny was to be a prophet. So he sought God until he found it. So take responsibility for your life and know yourself anew. I know my career cost me a lawyer. I know my career cost me a doctor. I know my career cost me an economist. My career cost me a physicist. My career cost me a philosopher. But what does he, the one who created me, what is his description of me? Because there are certain challenges and demands of destiny that the training of the university can't handle. When God curated your destiny, he knew you would go to school, but your school education was not the preparation to handle the demands of your destiny. School can refine you, but the true equipping of your destiny are spiritual. So you must seek God to find out what he calls you. This is the responsibility that many Christians have failed to commit themselves to doing. I studied chemistry. The whole scope of my destiny was to be in a lab. If I come up with anything that helps humanity, thank God. Meanwhile, when God was shaping me, my power was on my tongue to speak to the nations. And because I was a chemist, living in a nation with all the inequalities and the disadvantage of where I came from, the best I could have was the HOD or chemistry of a secondary school. Imagine if God didn't tell me who I was. Mama, I wear the lab coat, enter the lab. Those days, my glory was that I could give notes without consulting books. I wrote equations from my head.
where we stand and be, we students will write notes of 10 pages. And then when class is over, they are clapping. This one is not an ordinary teacher. And then we go out like professors. Now, I thank God for that season, because some of them are doctors now. But ma, today, when I speak, see, sometimes I'm at the airport, somebody meets me. I'm Professor this. I just came in from Saudi Arabia to see my family. I've seen professors of medicine, and they tell you, you changed my life. How can a chemist change a professor? A young one, for that matter. The other day I was traveling. As I got to the airport, the man ran to me. This is the man who saved my family. The day my wife heard your message about marriage, peace came to our home. See, chemistry can't do that one. But I had to see myself from the crystals of eternity to know that chemistry is a blessing, but ordination is higher. Ordination is higher. You know, one of the problems we have, we just quote scriptures. Sometimes we're even excited and we ignore it and we walk away. If you live like that, you will never be impactful as far as God's kingdom is concerned. There are many ways of being relevant among men. What we are discussing here is beyond relevance with men. We are talking relevance with spirits and the spirit of God. Because there are many non-Christians who are doing well in the economy. There are many non-Christians who are doing well in government. So we are not benchmarking the scope of our subject on the possibilities within human civilization. We are talking about relevance beyond the realm of men, to be big and relevant with God. That's the subject we are looking at here. And we are considering, amongst other things, the role of intensity in making this thing count. And for that to happen, you must come to a point where you tell yourself, I respect what I hear from the altar, but it's time for me to prove what the Bible says in my own life. And so anything I'm going to do from scripture, I will first of all settle down, understand what that thing is, understand how that thing is done, and understand why it is done. When I understand that, I will begin to engage that what, the how, until I get the why. I was talking to my people recently. I say every day we gather to pray. Can you measure the progress you are making from prayer? Because if you have not come to a point where you say, listen, since we talk so much about prayer, let me prove prayer in my life. And then you find out, how do I pray? If you understand how to pray, then find out, maybe you write 5 reasons why you pray, and then you put that reason somewhere, and then you start a prayer program for 1 month or for 2 months or for 3 months, and then you are marking those reasons. If those reasons come true, if it doesn't come true, let's leave this prayer matter and look for another way to survive, because I'm tired of religion. But if it comes true, then I will bind myself to prayer all my life. This is how to begin the journey of the Christian faith. Now, when I read my Bible, I will pick one reality. And when I see the benefits, and then I look at my life, I'm wondering, come on now. If this thing is true, why is my life like this? The Holy Ghost told me, you have not been intentional. You are just doing everything haphazardly as a Christian. He said, if you want to see the same result that the fathers of old saw, you must become deliberate and tell yourself, I will prove this thing in my life. Take for instance, Jesus was speaking in Luke 18 verse 1. He said, men ought always to pray and not to faint. Number one, if you pray, you can't faint. And then you now check your life. Does that mean there's no circumstance that can throw me down if I pray? And then you check the last 5 years. Has there not been anything that threw me down? If there was something, then what was the role of prayer? So you now tell yourself, for the next 6 months, I'm going to give myself to prayer. Let's see if there's any wind, any news, or whatever that, if allowed into my space, can take me down. And if after 6 months you discover you are standing, then you can tell yourself that truly prayer works. He said, if you faint in the day of trouble, it's not because your God is not alive. It's because your strength is little. That means the reason trouble pulls us down is because we are weak on the inside. So prayer builds strength. He said, they that wait upon the Lord, he said, they mount up with wings like the eagles. He said, when they run, they are not weary. When they walk, they don't faint. Does that mean any course of life I begin to undertake, there's no point that I will faint? Is it possible that I can be productive and yet not get weary? What is the secret? He said, waiting upon the Lord. Then let me begin my business.
Let me see if this thing is true, that strength will keep coming. Let me face my career with all the backbiting, with all the gang up, with all the malice. Let me see if I will prevail just by waiting. And so I am waiting now with a purpose. Is there strength in waiting? Is there energy in praying? I must find that energy. But you see, because we are not deliberate, even when we are praying, there's no focus. That I'm not just praying because church say let's pray. I'm praying because I'm building strength. And because we are not focused, a point comes where the prayer becomes boring or tiring. The extent to which you are available for God to use is the extent to which you'll be relevant. Jesus himself, his life taught us that the way to greatness in the kingdom is service. He said, the greatest amongst you will be the servant of all. But this is a generation where you tell somebody, pick this paper. He said, give me 10,000. I'm not against understanding your value. I'm not against the place of marketing your value. But if everything you do for God has a price, you are going nowhere. We have come to a place where God is the first option to take off the table in order to ventilate our convenience. A man who knows he can never be late for work, let alone imagine him being absent, can casually not come to church because when he woke up, he didn't feel happy. A man who, if sent to any part of the country to serve on his job, knows that there's no room to complain. The moment he's relocated to any place, he moves immediately. That same man can't come for evangelism. Because we are available for every other thing but God. And because every other thing has a physical remuneration, a monthly salary, a benefit, a court, because of that we are available. And I begin to wonder, are we journeying to the bank as our destination, or we are journeying to eternity? By the time you finish that work on the bank, by the time you finish that work in the political corridor, where will you end? It's like somebody traveling maybe to the UK and routes through another African country, and maybe Ethiopia, and then enters the lounge and forgets himself there because there is a buffet. The question is Ethiopia your destination? You are passing from eternity to eternity. God has given you time as an avenue for reward. Time is an excuse for you to qualify for positions in God. Time is an opportunity for you to serve, so that when we are graded in eternity, partiality will not exist. And then you forgot yourself that you are a pilgrim through time. You thought time was destination. And so men are available for political service. Men are available for career. Men are available for business. All of that is good. But how come God is the first to remove from the table? The moment Jesus encountered Paul, the first question he asked is, Lord, what will you have me do? No wonder he became the greatest of them. Lord, what will you have me do? Any generation that asks that question is a generation that will end in greatness. Lord, what will you have me do? We don't make out time for God. God owns our time. We make time for other things. That God that is calling you every evening, come and wait upon me. He knows what he's doing. A day will come when six people in the board of directors will turn against you. That's the only God that will stand there with you. That God that is telling you, come by 12 midnight. He knows what he's doing. A day will come when somebody will have 5, 10 or 15 seconds for intervention to happen, or they will die. You will need to have mastered accessing his realm to go there, get answer, come back before 10 seconds. And he knows the day that trouble comes. If you have not been trained for 2 years, it may take you 6 months to get to his realm. So he trained you 2 years ahead, so that journey is no longer 6 months, it's now 5 seconds. So even if somebody needed 10 seconds for intervention, 5 is enough for you. You can go to heaven and come back in 5 seconds and tell the man, leave and not die. Isaiah said, I and the children the Lord has given to me. He said, we are for signs and we are for wonders. We are not victims. We are for signs and for wonders. He said, these signs shall follow everyone that believes. How come we can't see our own sign? Where's my sign?
demons still perambulating around me? Why is sickness still hanging around? Why is failure still around? Where are my signs? This is why a generation must become angry. There were people who followed Jesus and mastered this thing. Their shadow are healing the sick. Why are my own loved ones still dying? Don't I have shadow? Don't I have a hand? Why am I laying my own hands and nothing is happening? What do I need to know that I have not known? There were people who spoke and the economy of nations turned in 24 hours. By this time tomorrow, 2 cups of barley will be sold for 1 shekel at the gate of Samaria. How come my people are dying of hunger and I have nothing to do? Where are our signs? Luke was speaking in Luke chapter 1 from verse 1. He said, of all, Luke 1 from verse 1 to 3, he said, inasmuch as many have taken in hand to set forth in order a declaration of those things which are most surely believed among us. He said, even as they delivered them unto us, who were eyewitnesses and ministers of the word. He said, it seemed good to me also, having had perfect understanding, to commit to you these oracles, O most excellent Theophilus. So if our Christian life must be upgraded, then the quality of our revelations must be changed. This is why we press and contend for truth, because the quality of truth we have is what will determine our victories in life. The Bible said the light shineth in the darkness, and he said the darkness comprehended it not. So when you go through crisis, the problem is not the mountain, the problem is your ignorance, because the moment light comes, every mountain becomes a testimony. There's no problem designed to subdue us. Every problem is an alarm that there is ignorance. Job was speaking in Job 29 verse 4. He said, as I was in the days of my youth, when the secrets of God was upon my tabernacle. He said, by light I walk through darkness. We are not scared of darkness. We dominate darkness. But the question is, what is the quality of our light? If there's no light, then darkness makes a mess of us. This is why every Christian must press for light from the scriptures. Nobody is too big to seek, to pursue, and to press for light. Revelation is the cure of all human affliction. I read the Bible and I begin to wonder. And I'm wondering, what happened to these guys? They were fighting the Amorites. It was getting late. Pack your weapons, run home now, come tomorrow. Joshua knew there was an advantage, and he had built tenacity over time. And Joshua 10:12, let the sun remain upon the valley of Achanon. Let the moon remain upon the mountains of Gibeon. And he said the sun did not make haste to go down. Who told you that men talk to constellations? People were speaking to the sun. Until date, we can't talk to house rent. Till date, we can't talk to headache. I marvel. How did Moses even imagine that one man can confront a nation? How dare you go to Pharaoh? Let my people go that they may serve. You know something has happened to their minds. You don't approach a nation as an individual. Who are you? The guy knew he was not alone. And when the king argues with him, he will tell him, by this time tomorrow. Are you okay, sir? Is it Pharaoh you are talking to? He was addressed as the sun god. How dare you walk up to him? He had had encounters with God. They knew the power was in intimacy. This was the same place you ran from. What gave you the temerity to come back? I've met the one that dwells in the fire. I've seen fire talk. So there's no man, redness of eye can't affect me anymore. I've seen fire, a flame talk. I've seen flames talk. Let my people go. And the last time, Moses told Pharaoh, you will not see me again. I asked myself, why didn't Pharaoh imagine to kill him? Because the energy level the guy was talking from, he was too volatile for you to imagine you can trap him. Too volatile. But if you don't have fire for God, these things won't mean much to you until in the face of destruction. And then you start asking God, where are you? He's on the throne.
There has never been any form of doubt as to his location. He has always been on the throne. Mama, I lead a lot of youth. When you see what people do on a daily basis, you will wonder whether there's hope. People live violating God now as not just as habit, it's now a prescription for healthy living. They ventilate their emotions, and the idea of ventilating emotion is to violate God. That's the world we are living in. So a lukewarm generation has risen. God can even use your training, but you will see that there are certain downloads that are beyond the things the university gave you. So you may not necessarily leave your discipline, but because you have discovered yourself. I know a friend who is a medical doctor. Before he goes to for his own clinic day, he charges in tongues, charges. When he's full, he carries his guitar to the hospital. When they bring cases that he knows what the diagnosis will fail, because even medicine recognizes that there are issues that don't have cure, and some they can't trace the cause, he will step aside and play his guitar. He didn't leave the medical career, but when he plays that guitar and his hands become fluid, he will now come and lay hands on people. Lay hands. And the power of God will address issues that medical science has not evolved to handle. I know people who are into construction. All of the architectural intelligence is there. But when they have contracts, they lock themselves for 3 days. And then they get graphic inspirations downloaded to them. Then they use their training to sculpt it out. You must know yourself anew. See, your life should be a phenomenon. In Isaiah 60 verse 15, he said you were a desolate land. He said no man went through you. He said, but I have made you an eternal excellency. The joy, not of one generation, of many generations. There are dimensions of your ordination that when you touch, even when you are long gone, you'll still be a blessing. So our lifespan cannot be quantified by time. If we find ordination, men were designed to be eternal beings. But you can only be eternal through the posterity that you draw out of your ordination. That's why you must know yourself anew. You were called this, but this is what I called you. And you know that can't happen until you build intimacy, until the word of God comes to you. This is why people who are burning must rise. A generation needs to become angry. We must refuse to be comfortable in religion. We came here to be witnesses of God. This is why you must begin to prove the little you know before the great day comes. You must begin to prove it. When my brother died, I almost could not forgive myself. Because months before that time, God kept calling on me to wait, to wait. I didn't know a season was coming. A testimony became a tragedy. His name is called Alpha Omega. You are in today. He is still in yesterday. And he's already in tomorrow. So if he gives you instruction today, he's saving you from tomorrow's danger. Anything God is putting in your heart as a body now, make sure you guard it until you perfect it. Amen. That mastery will become your gateway for intervention tomorrow. I read my Bible. He said, whatsoever he doeth, he shall prosper. I told somebody one day, I said, the reason we are careful in choosing what we do is because anyone we do, we work. I've passed that level of, oh Lord, hope, pray, let this thing work. It must work. It is in my DNA. I've known myself anew. I don't do anything that fails. He said, whatsoever he doeth, he shall prosper. If I go into politics now, I will succeed. If I enter business, I will succeed. Whatever I do, it prospers. So some of us don't pray, oh, let this thing work, oh, let it work. That prayer, we have grown past it. Our DNA captures that already. Whatsoever he doeth, it prospers. I know myself anew. That's what God said about me. That's
That's what he said. Our Christianity is under attack. Our Christianity is being challenged. The time for talk is over. Witnesses must rise. The people Jesus left were not talkers. That's why they didn't say the preachings of the apostles. They called it the acts of the apostles. They were proof producers. But there's a technology for routing it. You are not weak. You are not a victim. The problem is that you are going to compete for macho man when you never visited the gym. Muscles are built. They are built over time, under pressure. See, tell yourself, it's not enough to sit in the pew. Lord, what are you training me with in this season? Is it night watching? Is it long intercession? Is it generosity to the poor? Is it doggedness in soul winning? What are you testing? What are you proving me with? Which class have you taken me to? Because ultimately it will culminate to victorious living. This is why you need fire, so that when any signal comes, you pick it with aggression. Because until the time of John, the kingdom of God suffered violence, and the violent take it by force. Prove your faith. Prove it. Prove your faith. So your best is not what God is looking for. Christ in you is what God is looking for. So if you don't know this, you will confront circumstances based on your intelligence. But there's a realm in you beyond your intelligence. Until you engage God, that realm can't wake up. You were called to reveal Jesus by preaching if necessary, but beyond preaching, through your lifestyle and manifestations. The Bible said, wisdom is the principal thing. He said, therefore, get wisdom. In all your getting, get understanding. Why? He said, by wisdom, kings reign. Princes decree justice. Nobles, all the rulers of the earth. He said, a house is built by wisdom. By understanding is established. And by knowledge, every chamber is filled with all precious things. And then I check my life. Where are the good things of my life? What am I building for my life? For the past 5 years, I've not built anything. Then I lack wisdom. How then do I get wisdom? James 1:5. If anyone lack wisdom, let him pray. So I now go to the place of prayer. I'm praying now with a focus. I'm praying with a purpose. The Bible said wisdom builds a house. Wisdom produces establishment. Wisdom causes good things to come into a man's life. By wisdom men reign. Let me pray for 6 months and see which wisdom will come out of my life. So for 6 months, I'm on a prayer project. The goal of that project is that something, an inspiration, must come to me that will produce something. This my career that I've become confused. This my family that I've become confused. This my business that I've become confused. Let me pray for 6 months. If no answer comes, then we will investigate prayer again. Those who are on fire, this is how they think. They are deliberate. They are intentional. They are not just excited. They don't just function by momentary impulse. See, when you meet a man who is burning for God, every day of his life, there's an agenda. So everything you see him do, he has a focus. He has an objective. He has a target. He has timelines. That's why he doesn't have time for gossip. That's why he doesn't have time for midwife fables. That's why he doesn't have time for where every other person goes to. He's on a project. And so he picked different dimensions. You read your Bible, it says Solomon sacrificed, and in one night, God showed up and told him, what do you want? And God gave him that level of influence. What is precious in my life? Let's test this sacrifice project. Because if you are not careful, you will do religion until you become a pastor. And then you will be telling people what you don't believe. And so both you and the people will end up in frustration and confusion. Because no matter how discerning we are, sometimes when we look at certain physical features, we assume that you are ready. And because you are bold, you are confident, you are strategic, they say, come and head this unit. You don't believe anyone. Because you have not proven it. If this sacrifice thing work for 6 months,
let me sacrifice and see whether this thing is for a generation or it is God's faithfulness across all generations. You know what? When people challenge Christianity, we don't have what to say. Even we are not witnesses. And because we are not witnesses, we can easily be deceived out of it. If sacrifice works, Abraham sacrificed, Solomon sacrificed, even Jesus, when he sacrificed himself, God gave him a name above every other name. If this sacrifice is a principle that works, I will do it now for 6 months. I will do it for 1 year. Let me see if my life will change. See, when you start getting these kinds of results, Christianity for you will not be a religion. Christianity will become a walk in the spirit. It will become divine strategy for divine results. Christianity for you will become a secret that beautifies the life of a man. The real weight of God's glory does not rest on revelation. Revelation activates it. The real weight of God's glory does not rest on consecration. Consecration activates it. The real weight of God's glory rests on character. Because even God knows it's a risk to empower a man who has not yet been tampered with. This is why some of us, we know so much about many things, yet we don't have commensurate results. Some of us fast until now, we have answer. The answer has not come. Because what we are looking for, if it comes, our pride will not only take us to hell, we will lead 100,000 or more to hell. Some of us, what we are praying for, if it comes, the temperaments that we can't manage, like anger, we will keep people. Some people are praying, Lord, give me power that when I talk, it happens. Even when I'm thinking. And God is wondering, when you are thinking, the population of the world will go down by 1/3 in 1 week. When you are thinking, you that thinks the destruction of everybody who offends you. Meanwhile, the people God is working on to become apostles, presidents, and CEOs, they have offended you, you killed all of them. God will no longer have men. So no matter, if you like, fast for 200 days in 365 days, that power, you won't see it. God will want to look for a humble and a meek person and put it on him. If you want God to entrust you with himself, revelation is good, build it. Consecration is good, build it. But character is too important. He said, unto whom will I look? He said, it is him that is of a contrite heart. The psalmist said, the person with a contrite heart and a broken spirit, he said, thou, O Lord, you cannot despise. Most of us are trusting God for open doors in our businesses, and God is just looking at us. We are trusting God for breakthrough in our political career, and God is watching us. If we get that position, the whole nation is in trouble. So before God answers our prayer, the nation has already edited us out of those who should be answered. I've come to understand that one of the greatest insurances of securing God's blessings is to build character. And the summation of divine character is love. Because in love, there's meekness, there's gentleness, there's patience, there's long-suffering, there's temperance. Every attribute of God's spirit are credited into his love. So, man, when you grow in love, even your influence, you will be shocked the way it starts growing. It starts growing. Because power doesn't solve any problem. It only reveals who we are. It is who we are that solves problem. That's why in this country, we have enough power to solve all our problems. Not one has been solved. Because you give the power to a greedy man, a corrupt man, he channels it to something else. It is the vessel that solves the problem, not the power. The same way electricity is running here. If we don't channel it to produce sound, we'll have electricity and be shouting here. If we don't channel it to the air conditioners to deal with heat, we'll have electricity and be hot. So it's the power itself is not the answer. It's who is handling the power that determines the answer. So when we are praying for power, God is praying for us. To what degree are you transformed? The power is the weapon, but the handler is my concern. Have you not noticed that you drive and see a policeman with gun, you are not afraid?
You see a military man with gun, you don't shake. But the moment you see somebody with gun who is not wearing uniform, midnight you are driving, the moment you see the siren, see soldier uniform, you are okay. But even in the daytime, in the market, you see somebody remove gun, you censor the person, it doesn't look like a security agent. By the mercies of God, the character we need to cultivate for God to be able to entrust us with all of Him, let that character be formed by the Spirit. Give the Lord a big hand and a big shout.

Clap, clap, clap. Clap, clap, clap unto the Lord.

0: 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I want you to begin to pray for yourself.
1: Across the nation is indisputable evidence of how much God loves you. It is written, "For God so loved the world that he gave his only begotten Son, that whosoever believeth in him should not perish, but have everlasting life." God loves you. You are always on God's mind. Eternal life is still the desire of all human beings. If you desire this gift of salvation, you can now join me in prayer, making this confession of faith in God as your own personal confession of faith unto salvation. Will you now join me as we pray before God? Would you? Lord of heaven, I come to you today, recognizing you as my Lord and Savior. And I thank you for your love and having died for me. I ask you now to forgive me of my sins. Cleanse me from all unrighteousness. Come into my heart and save me now. In Jesus' name, amen. God bless you. You are saved. You are born again. You're on your way to heaven. Have a great day. God bless you.
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0: A pleasant good morning to you and welcome to Morning Devotion with Trevor T and Adonna. We say welcome and feel free to be a part of this session. Make your comments and we are glad to have you with us this morning. So as we begin, we're going to look to the Lord in a word of prayer. We need to invite the presence of the Holy Spirit because He is indeed our God and we worship Him in the beauty of holiness. Father, we give you thanks this morning, for great is the Lord and greatly to be praised. We worship you, for your Lord, you are great, you are greatly to be praised. You are excellent in all the earth. How great is our God. We magnify your name, Lord Jesus. We proclaim you King of Kings and Lord of Lords and center of our lives. We bless you today and we ask you, Lord, to just lead us this morning. We welcome you, Holy Spirit. You are so precious to us. We bless you for your kindness and your goodness, for looking out for us, for leading us, for guiding us. And we commit our lives to you, Lord, today. We pray, oh God, for our listeners that, Lord, what we say today would resonate in their heart and in their mind and cause faith to arise, cause them to, God, grow deeper in you, Lord. We just bless you today. Indeed, you are awesome, God, and you are more than just a superstar. You are indeed a savior of the world. Bless your name, Jesus. We thank you. Amen.
1: Amen. Amen. And praise God. And we want to welcome each and every one of you this morning. We thank you for those that are joining on radio 94.1 or 103.1. And also for those who are joining on YouTube and on Facebook, I may want to greet you, Mommy Sylvina and the little Zivel, who is up early to take in the word. God bless you. And we pray that the Lord will keep his hands upon each of your lives today. You know, we've been talking about in Mark chapter 6, where Jesus came back to his hometown of Nazareth and was teaching in the synagogue, and the people were amazed by the knowledge and the spiritual insight he had. And instead of being appreciative that one such like that could have come from among them, the Bible says they became offended and began to ask where he get that knowledge from, where he get that information from, where did he get that spiritual insight, that confident understanding of spiritual matters, and who give him that power, where he get that power to do those miracles. And they said, isn't this the carpenter, the son of Mary? And look, you know, he ain't come from no family of status, lowly, common,
0: regular.
1: You know, a regular guy who bailing with table and with chairs, helping to repair a house, do our roofs, you know, walking with stone and in hand rough and rugged, no scholar, sitting behind books. And when you come to him, he'll come in a special office and he has all his books and his literature and the Torah and everything there in front of him. Ordinary guy. And the Bible says they were deeply offended by him. And because of that, their disapproval blinded their eyes to the fact that he was anointed, but he was the anointed one of God, the Christ, the Son of the living God.
0: That phrase, deeply offended by him, before we go, does that really mean that they were envious?
1: That's part of what offense is.
0: Mm-hmm.
1: Offense also could involve some level of envy, and envy is a dangerous thing in the kingdom of God, amongst people in the world. We did a whole study on that.
0: Mm-hmm.
1: Envy and the consequences of envy. Oh, they were deeply offended. And offense.

0: offense also is rooted in disrespect and dishonor. Thinking you better, you higher.
1: And sometimes it's not just thinking that you better now, because sometimes it has to do with you don't deserve to be that, because I put you in this bracket.
0: Yeah.
1: And this is where you have to stay. As some people say, you need to stay in your lane.
0: Yeah. And that is a common thing in our society. Growing up, etc., it was common in our culture to class, upper class, middle class, lower class, and that is still, we still have a semblance of that in the society,
1: in world, in the entire, you know,
0: yeah, and in the, in the world,
1: yeah, in the world, yeah. Because India,
0: yeah,
1: they have a caste system, you know,
0: we have the racial biases, skin color biases, body shape biases, facial thing biases. We see that bias right in the Jewish culture. Remember. When Samuel went down to anoint the new king to replace Saul, what did the father do? He bring those who were stocky and tall and handsome, and poor little David, little boy.
1: David in the back.
0: Forgot about him. So even within family, you have that those issues, you know, favoritism. People, one or two persons giving more favor than others. You have that in family, especially we have 8 or 9 children.
1: And where you find a lot of jealousy and hatred and all sort of things stirring up.
0: And fights. It leads to commotion and fights. Because if Jesus continued to remain there, could you imagine what would have happened? They might try to come and stone his house down. So is this not the carpenter? That's the question. He was not part of the religious clique and the religious order. He was not a Pharisee or a Sadducee
1: or anyone of
0: the seas. He was not. He was not part of the religious system. The clergy. He was not wearing robes of thing. Of robes to distinguish him, and turbans.
1: Phylacteries.
0: He was not. Man had an ordinary, had a robe on and a sandals on his feet.
1: Just like everybody.
0: Like every other person.
1: Normal.
0: But yet, he had something in him that was divine. And God deliberately did this. God deliberately sent his son, the redeemer of the world, in that way. It was a deliberate
1: his choice.
0: You
1: his
0: can't
1: plan. He had a plan in it.
0: We think we often think we could tell God how we should do his thing. And the religious will always try to put God in a box and say he must come this way. If he don't come that way, he's not God. He must operate that way. Because he knew the system was corrupted. And therefore he didn't want to have his son come in none of that corruption. Pure, untouched by the filth, the religious politics, the kissing of the world system backside to get a few to get power.
1: Recognition.
0: Rubbing up with politicians, with the political power to have influence. He says, away with that. I don't want to have no part of that. I don't want to have my son. I don't want the Redeemer to have no part of that. Because the system still thinks to look to the world for handout. The religious system still looks to the world. I want to determine, have influence and say in who rules and who governs, forgetting that it is God who decides. Because so we think when we have access to power, earthly power, we think we are it. When we could call a political leader, we have their phone number, and we could call them anytime and have a conversation with them, we think we have arrived. A lot of people operate that way. That's the pinnacle of their achievements in life. Forgetting who called and appointed them and commissioned them. Abandoning the faith. When they called, Jesus was not at none of that. He said, I don't have nothing to do with that. I want to preach the word. And we see what happened. They crucified him. This morning, God is speaking to us, to the church. Run. Run away from this wanting to have influence and power with the secular systems of this world, with the world systems of governance and rulership. Flee from it, because the power and the authority is from your Father. You don't need it. He has already given you greater anointing and greater power to deal with those things. He makes a way. He opens the door. Not us. We want, think we could have, that the source of blessings is from the world system. So when something is great, we want to keep it for ourselves. We want to own it. And that was part of the challenge we see with the people from Nazareth.
1: They realized they couldn't own it.
0: They couldn't own Jesus. He didn't belong to them.
1: They couldn't have him under their bind and their control.
0: Yeah. Mm-hmm. So they treated him that way.
1: Mm-hmm.
0: They rejected him because they realized we can't have our hands upon him.
1: Mm-hmm.
0: He's going to all these people and perform miracles. Why he didn't stay here and let the people come here? We will benefit financially, economically, because thousands of people will be flooding into Nazareth. Could you imagine?
1: And the thing is, people in desperation would pay money to get the healing and to get their stuff.
0: You understand?
1: Yeah, look at the woman with the issue of blood.
0: Yeah. She spent all she had.
1: She spent money.
0: Mm-hmm. She had means and she spent it.
1: Mm-hmm.
0: So that was part of the issue. They could not have control over Jesus. They couldn't own him. So they say, isn't that the carpenter? He is our carpenter.
1: Yes.
0: He's our he's the one that worked for us.
1: Stay and do that.
0: Yeah. Where you get this religious knowledge from? Where you get this insight and this anointing and power to perform miracles? Where did it come from? If we cannot get no accolades, no praise for what somebody else is doing, we don't want them. We will reject you. If we can't hang on to the coattails, Jesus chose who he wanted to follow him, the disciples. He didn't say, they were not part of the beneficiaries of this work of miracles and healings and deliverance, raising the dead. They could not see how they will benefit from it.
1: I love to see how Jesus operated. He operated with authority.
0: Yeah.
1: And when he didn't write a letter and ask the disciples, would you follow me?
0: Mm-hmm.
1: He said, he just gave the command, gently, follow me.
0: Yeah. Yeah.
1: And that's the authority and the power that he operated in, and people couldn't handle it.
0: No, they couldn't. So they were and because of that, they allow the enemy to sow suspicion in there, and contempt, envy, contempt. You understand? Jealousy, hatred, anger begin to fester in their spirits and in their hearts. If they couldn't get their hands upon him to see, I know him, Jesus is my friend, you understand, Jesus is my cousin, and then you understand, and then begin to reap the benefits. The religious leaders, they could not have any authority and control over him. As we see how they in Nehemiah times where they allow
1: the family.
0: Yeah, Sambalat and these guys, they married into the family and begin to benefit. They were not Jews. But they begin to benefit.
1: And using the temple.
0: And using the temple to store their goods, to sell to the Jews, even on the Sabbath. My God, they hated that. Jesus was totally against those practices and operations.
1: Mm-hmm.
0: They didn't like that. That is Mary's son. He coming to tell us how we should live, what we should do to enter the kingdom of God. Who is he? He's just a carpenter. And the Bible says they missed the blessing.
1: Hmm.
0: He could not do no great works amongst them, except he lay hands on a few people and they were healed. How could we miss it? Because the attitude of our hearts could be so wrong. How many times have we missed the passing of God? Because we looking at the man or the woman who he was speaking through. How many times have we rejected truth? Because we thought, we think the person it was coming from was not worthy of it. I tell you this morning, how many times God was at the point of laying his hands upon us and endowing us with the gift of the Spirit or a ministry gift, but we missed it because we rejected the speaker, the messenger. We had to watch it and be very careful. I say to us, we must be very careful how we treat the messenger, the one who brings the word from God. Be very careful you don't reject God by rejecting the messenger. And that is what we see, one of the things we see here. They rejected God because they rejected his messenger, Jesus, the carpenter's son, the son of Mary. Dangerous. Wow. They rejected him. And they rejected the message. And they rejected the blessing. When men can't have something for themselves, they will always seek to see it's not good. The Bible tells us that.
1: Mm-hmm.
0: When they can't have control over it,
1: nobody else should have it.
0: Nobody else should have it. Mm-hmm. If I can't have it, nobody else. That's the attitude of many, many people. If I can't have it, if that thing, I don't want nobody else. I don't want no one who I know. Nobody else to benefit and to look better than me.
1: Mm-hmm.
0: To be in a better position than me. To look as though they have a better blessing than me. What a wicked, filthy heart condition.
1: Self-worship.
0: Yeah. When men can have something for themselves, for their own personal passion.
1: Possession.
0: Yeah. And possession, their own personal possession. They will not allow anyone else to have it. You understand? They will not have anyone else have it. If they could not have commercialized Jesus,
1: yes,
0: and profit and benefit from it, from him, they decide to reject him. They were happy with claiming that he was from Nazareth.
1: Mm-hmm.
0: But because he was not based there and he was going from city to city doing the works, they were not happy with that. There was no profit coming to them. There were not no personal opportunity to gain. To gain. No personal opportunity for gaining wealth, for gaining material possessions. They were not able to prosper financially, economically, from this ministry. So they say, we don't want nothing to do with that. Isn't that what we see in the hearts of a lot of people today? Isn't that what we see in many people today? So they say, who is this? They're not Mary's son. It was not a compliment. That was an insult. It was a put down. Who is Mary? Gentle. Mary has 5-6 children. The woman down the road with all these children. You understand? And she husband the carpenter. Who is he? How could that come out from amongst them? You understand? See, that's how we behave. That is how we behave. Our hearts need a surgery. Yeah, we need a spiritual surgery, because these things still lie deep in our spirit and in our hearts. Why we reject so many word from God on a Sunday morning when we hear it? Because we're looking at who the pastor is, where he live, who is the family. Well, when the prophet speak, or the evangelist bring a word, we reject it, because who is he? Who is this person? Who is that boy? Who is this thing? Change our heart. My God, have mercy on us. Contempt. Mary's son, that was not a compliment. It was not an endorsement. It was a rejection. Disparaging. They start to disparage him with that word. We read it and it appears as though, but we who understand
1: the spirit behind it.
0: The spirit behind it was disparaging, to disrespect, to a condemnation. Insulting. It was an insulting term. So, in fact, they were questioning whether he was really legitimate. Because they must have heard the story that while she was endowed to Joseph, she was found pregnant with child. This is what was going on there. Let's get down to the root of the matter. Some of these women, tongue was working. They're not really Joseph's son, you know. That is not really Joseph's son.
1: Gossips.
0: He was a literally, she was pregnant before. She was not truly, you know, thing to him.
1: Oh, they look at her.
0: What? This human, and then the Satan behind that. You remember the devil was there to sow that seed, that thought in the mind. So they missed their blessing because they were looking at the wrong things. I see the same thing. If Jesus had come today, it would have been the same response. If he'd come in our own community, it would have been the same response. Mary, son with a wedlock. You see, what does that has to do with him as a child? He was not responsible for his birth.
1: They don't understand the spiritual side of it, because he was a son of the Holy Ghost.
0: Yep.
1: And God confirmed it to Joseph.
0: Exactly. But they don't understand. They don't believe
1: the spiritual dimension. If your mind is not that place, the carnal mind.
0: Yeah,
1: that's how it works.
0: It takes root. So you see how falsehood, rumors, misunderstanding run like a fire. You understand? And truth, who he was the Messiah. They missed it because they were focused on what? The wrong things. They allow the wrong message, the wrong thoughts to fill their hearts and their mind. They were unhappy. Jesus didn't come to set up an earthly kingdom. If Jesus had come and declared himself to be God, the Son of God, and he began to do all these works, and he said, this is my kingdom, and these are my people from Nazareth, and come, let's pay this damn thing. They would have given their life to him. But he came walking, born in a stable, in a manger, as the Bible declares, in a stable. You understand? Offered that space by the innkeeper. His birth was nothing of grandeur and of notoriety. He didn't come from a palace. Hey, how and where? Who is this man? They found it easy to reject him. And so they missed. They are recorded in the scriptures. It is recorded in heaven. This testimony against them. Mm-hmm. What they did to the Son of God. Mm-hmm. I say to us this morning, be careful what is recorded in heaven about you and what you have done to the Son of God. May God have mercy on us and forgive us if we have done aught to the Son of God. He seek to reject him because we don't understand his mission and his purpose for coming to us right where we are. Forgive us today, O God, and heal our heart and our spirit. Restore us, I pray, so that we would not miss the blessing of heaven and the operation of the Son of God in our lives and in our midst. In Jesus' name.
1: Amen.
0: Amen.
1: Amen. Amen. Praise God. Praise God. Thank you for listening this morning. Thank you for being a part of this session on morning devotions. Isn't this the Carpenter's Son? That's the theme for this segment. So we want to thank you again for joining us. We want to wish you God's blessing. Have a great day. Blessings to you.

just wanted to remind you of the VBS program that is going on for this week at the Marian Community Center. The theme is Following Jesus. And so it begins at 9 a.m. and goes till 12 noon every day for this week. So we invite you to send your children. We take children from 3 years to 18. So send your children out that they can learn more about Jesus. So have a blessed day. And God, continue walking with God.

0: Welcome to Pathway to Faith Enrichment, brought to you by the pastor and church family of Sanctuary of Praise, Mary Ann St. George's. The Sanctuary of Praise is a member church of the Pentecostal Assemblies of the West Indies. Our pastor, Reverend Philip Chase, will be sharing a word that is divinely inspired and relevant for our times. We do extend a warm invitation to you as you join us in this telecast for Sanctuary of Praise.
1: What did Isaiah see? How did he see God? And why did God reveal himself to the prophet in this manner? Could he have chosen some other means by which to share himself and reveal himself to the servant of the Lord? And our answer can be yes. For God can do anything and everything consistent with his will and his purpose. And the diversity of the manifestation of himself brings great joy to us, to say to us, our God is not mundane and dry and static and frozen. And so life becomes dull and irrelevant. We see throughout the Holy Scriptures, God reveals himself in many different ways to the people of God, that they may know God to be like this and like that and like the other. And we can add a list of other things that we can say. Here is how God reveals himself. How did Isaiah see him? Verse 1 of chapter 6 gives a revelation of the sightings and vision of the man of God concerning the God whom he served. He said, I saw him. I saw him sitting on a throne. He was sitting down. This tells us the work of creation was finished, and the work for the eternal salvation of men was also finished in eternity past. For our salvation was laid and made before the foundation of the world was established. Is not that a wonderful thing to know about God? He does not wait at no time for a manifestation of himself to you to bring to pass in your life what he has in store for you. That has long been established billions of years ago in eternity. What I shall do for my people, how I shall visit my children one by one as individuals, I lay long time in eternity past my purposes and will for their lives. Isaiah saw him sitting down. The work is finished. Creation is through. It is ended. It is now dominion. It is now power. It is now might, authority, and rule. The essence of this is found in Genesis, when God created the earth. And when he was finished, he said, it is what? It is good. It is finished and it is good. And God sat down. Jesus, the Holy Ghost, and God the Father in one, being seated speaks of dominion that he gave to men also after they were created to rule the universe, to have dominion over animals and fish and birds and all creeping things. He said, I gave you dominion to rule as I rule, as I live. I also impart to you the same likeness of my nature, my authority, my being, my person. I give to you me, rule as I rule and live as I live. Isaiah saw him. There was no contest. The die was cast. Creation is finished. Human and entities are now subject to him. Secondly, he saw him high and lifted up. He saw him exalted and in a state of excellence. It is a word we must grow to become used of sharing and seek to participate in the word excellence. I saw him not downtrodden. I saw him not under the feet of men. I saw him not under foreign powers and authority and dominions. No one had power over him. I saw him high and lifted up. Above all, creation. It had to have been a startling experience for Isaiah. What a wonder is this? The great and mighty God has revealed himself to me. This community, this nation, still need to hear you. Say amen. The community, the nation, they still need to share your voice and feel your presence. The presence of a transformative life. They still need to hear you and see you. The reason for this vision was that the spiritual slide of Israel had occurred. Spiritual slide, we may say, backslide, or went away, or destroyed away. Israel slipped in our steps, in our walk with God. And how often we slip and slide and go astray and go away from God. And because God loves us, he comes to us through the prophetic voice and he speaks to us and he woos us and he moves us and he talks to us gently and softly through the word and the operation of the Spirit of God, bringing us back to God. He talks again and again and again and again, till sometimes I think he become as human. I'm just about tired talking. Now let the fire burn. Now let there be an inferno. Let the floods rise. Let terror rule. For I have wooed you unto me, and you just will not. Because life is so nice and dandy and so sweet. Who shall go to my people Israel? For they have slided away from me. They have gone away. And because the nation is prospering and they have now become a super nation, Israel was no super nation. Uzziah was a classic administrator and organizer and military man, and God had blessed him. Well, at the ending of his days, he got so popular, so blessed and full of himself, he moved away, and the whole nation moved away, and God stood in heaven and looked on. Lo, stood in heaven and looked low, seated on his throne, and looked. He said, I want a man who I will raise up and call, and I will

That's where superior spiritual intelligence comes in as we pray for Ukraine. Must not be a prayer in the dark. It must be a cry for mercies. Oh God, have mercy and help us. Have mercy and help us. The reason for this vision was the spiritual slide of Israel away from God. Isaiah 6 verse 5 to 7. Then said I, woe is me, for I am undone, because I am a man of unclean lips. The environment corrupted him. So what of God had to be so careful that the vexation of the depravity does not rub off on them, that they begin to speak as the people have spoken? Great danger and a great risk. Come like Moses, the vexatiousness of the perpetual grumbling and arguing with God, fighting with God over all of God's goodness. God said, man, I have enough for you all, fellas. So I done with you all. I wipe all you out. Moses says, no. I counsel you, wisdom and light. Don't do it. There's a dark sages. You had no ability to deliver them. You can't do that. When his share came, rather than doing what God told him to do, on the same wise as he counseled God, he forgot to counsel himself and to restrain himself. And the rock which ought not to be struck and beaten and spoken evil against in the heat of the matter and the tiredness of his soul and the weariness of his emotion. He did the wrong thing. And God said, hold it now. This one transgression, you shall not enter in the promised land. I'll give you a full view and a preview, but you are not going in. Men of God, be very careful and rein their spirit over folly, that their mouth can get out of control and sin. I believe Isaiah was vexed every morning. He got up and he watched the state of the people and the decadency and the high comfort level in unrighteousness. People probably say, well, how could they live like this? I can understand that the oracles of God are visibly declared to them and they know differently. How is it they are doing so? And his mouth got real angry. And he began to speak. Influenced by the state of the environment in which he lived, the environment and the atmosphere transferred unto him. I am a man of unclean lips, and I dwell in the midst of a people of unclean lips.

himself to us through vision, but much more so by the word of God, we will continue going in our way and feel most comfortable that all is right. When he saw God, he saw how sinful, depraved, ungodly he was. You see why? Because I live in the midst of this thing. It has rubbed off on me, and my mouth is just like the mouth.

0: in his mercy, oh, the willingness of a confession and an admittance, and oh, his response to be used of God, to be God's representative still in the midst of that state, saying, I will go for you. Because you cannot go in that state that you are in. You cannot go in that state that you are in. You want to do ministry? You want to do ministry? And great ministries, you say, you cannot go in that state in which you are in. You are unclean. You are unclean. You're unrighteous. But I heard your repentance. I heard your acknowledgement. I heard your confession. I saw your faith and your brokenness and your sorrow. So I'm going to send angelic deliverance at my hand through them. I will send angelic representatives to you. No mortal man can deliver you. No laying on of hands will deliver you. Shakamatu kubutu boy. No laying hand of hands. It must be me through my angelic build functioning in the realms of the heavenlies to send them down to mortality, to say to the mortal as superior than you, have come today to bring you deliverance. You need deliverance. You need an angel to descend and touch your lips and your mouth and your tongue, that you'll be delivered from those evil spirits, the iniquities of the heart spoken through mouths and lips and tongues. You say, I am of an unclean lips. I am, he said, I ain't hiding it from you. I tell you, your face, God. He said, and the reason why is because of these people. Don't blame people for your behavior. Blame yourself.
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2: 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I am Lawrence Ross, for Pathway to Faith Enrichment. 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

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Welcome to our broadcast of Dave's Devotion for Today. In today's devotion, Inherit the Kingdom Prepared for You, Dave encourages us to settle our eternal destiny with God today. And now, Dave's devotion. Have you settled your eternal destiny with God? There's probably no question more important. In Matthew's gospel account, Jesus makes two statements about future destinies. Today, let's listen to his words and consider what they have to say about our own future realities before it's too late. Come, you who are blessed by my Father, inherit the kingdom prepared for you from the creation of the world. Matthew 25:34. Then the king will turn to those on the left and say, Away with you, you cursed ones, into eternal fire prepared for the devil and his demons. Matthew 25:41. In our first passage, Jesus makes an amazing statement that God has been preparing a kingdom for you and me since the creation of the world. We won't stay forever on a planet filled with sin and brokenness. We can go to a place where we will be in God's presence forever. According to Jesus, that kingdom is a real place. Our second passage is only a few verses later and reveals that hell is also a real place. Jesus tells us that hell was prepared for the devil and his angels, creatures who rebelled against God. But he also says that hell is a reality for all who reject God. I'll ask again, have you settled your eternal destiny with God? If you have, rejoice. If you have not, today can be your day. Confess your sins to God. Repent. Surrender your life to Him. Turn to Christ before it's too late. God wants you to live forever with Him in His heavenly kingdom. And that is very good news. Thanks for listening. For full transcripts and replays of all devotions, visit teachmi.com/Dave. And please join us again on Wednesday.

This is Nutrition Hints by the Grenada Food and Nutrition Council. Knowing which foods you are allergic to can save your life. However, at times it may be difficult to identify some foods when they are used as an ingredient in another item. One important skill is being able to properly read and understand the nutrition list on food packages so you know what you are about to eat. Be aware of the ingredients in processed foods and know that some items may be referred to by uncommon names. For example, milk may be referred to by its components whey or casein. Avoiding bread and cereals is relatively easy for those with a gluten allergy, but traces of wheat can be found in some lunch meats, soy sauce, or soups. These minute amounts are not always listed in the ingredient list. Your registered dietitian or nutritionist can help you learn how to read food labels to identify hidden sources of food allergens. If you're not certain about an item, it's best to avoid it. Highly sensitive people can have reactions due to cross-contamination from a piece of equipment. For example, using the same fryer for French fries and seafood can bring a reaction in someone highly allergic to seafood. Preparing your own meals at home can reduce the chance of this. Meals prepared away from home are not usually labeled with ingredients. If you have a food allergy, avoid eating out. If you decide to eat out, keep it simple and avoid foods you are not familiar with. Ask questions and let the waitress know which foods you are allergic to. Here are some other tips to avoid allergic reactions. Avoid self-serve buffets. Stick to prepackaged foods that are clearly labeled. Let all your friends and family know which foods you are allergic to. If you're not sure whether you have an allergy or hypersensitivity, withdraw the food for 2 weeks, then try it again to see if you have any reaction. Until next time, the Grenada Food and Nutrition Council reminds you to eat, look, and feel well in 2022. I am Lichelle Murray. Vitamins and

Africa. You are listening to Be God FM. Afrobeat sensation Tim Godfrey is back. Stay tuned as Tim Godfrey will be joining us today by 6 p.m.

0: Now then, we are Ambassadors for Christ. 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May you be ministered to in your area of need through the Word of God. Our speaker today is Evangelist Vera Blake. Here he comes to address you at this time.
1: Thanks very much, Anongsa. The name of the Lord is a strong tower. The righteous runs into it and is safe. If you are a child of God, as I am, He requires more from us. And a very vital element of His expectation is devotion. In a sermon series entitled Call to More, Pastor Al Blake, who is the senior pastor of High Point Church, located in Honestvale, St. Vincent, and an associate speaker on this program, explains what God's call for more devotion entails. Let's listen to part one of the message called To More Devotion.
2: God is so good. We serve a good God. Amen. Great God, awesome God, mighty God. Good morning to everyone. Wonderful to see you all today in the house of the Lord. To those of you who are joining us online, welcome to you from wherever you are joining us from around the world. To those of you who are here in-house, good to have you. My name is Al Blake, and I am the senior pastor here at High Point. Wanted to just welcome you and excited to have you prioritizing your time in the house of God today. We are continuing our series this morning titled Call to More. We are being challenged to move beyond passive Christianity into a life of intentional surrender, a life of discipleship, because Jesus just doesn't improve our lives. He completely redefines them. We have already seen that we are called to more. Called to more discipleship, called to more commitment. And today, we come face to face with His call to more devotion. And what Jesus wants more than anything is for us to follow Him. Amen? It is to have Him first place in every area of our lives. He's not just interested in being present. He demands to be preeminent, to be above everyone, and to be above everything. Sadly, even tragically, that is not always the case. For many of us, there are things that get in the way of us putting and keeping Jesus first place or preeminent in our lives. So if you have a Bible this morning, and by now I hope that all of you would have it, whether electronically or just one of these Bibles, please take it and turn to Luke chapter 14. In verses 25 through 35, Jesus calls us in Luke chapter 14 to more devotion. He also reveals to us five roadblocks to authentic discipleship. And if we are going to be extreme disciples and to be the disciple that Jesus Christ calls us to be, there are five things that we absolutely must avoid. And the first is this: family allegiance. Family allegiance. Notice what Luke records for us beginning in verse 25. Everybody found it? Okay, wonderful. It says, now the great crowds accompanied him, and he turned to them and said, if anyone comes to me and does not hate his own father and mother and wife and children and brothers and sisters, yes, even his own life, he cannot be my disciple. Now, does it get more extreme than that? I want you to look at it again. Look at what it says. If anyone comes to me and does not hate his own father and mother and wife and children and brothers and sisters, he cannot be my disciple. So what in the world does that mean? Is Jesus really asking us to hate or reject, to abhor, to abandon our family? Is that what it really means to be a follower of Jesus Christ? And the answer is both yes and no. And I'm going to explain. We know that from passages like Ephesians 5:25, it says, husbands, love your wives. Everybody good with that? Amen. In Ephesians 6:2, it says to honor your father and your mother. In Titus 2:4, train young women to love their...
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0: your family comes after. That's in essence what this scripture is telling us here. And for those of you who are in ministry, relationship with Jesus Christ, family, ministry. And that's what he's saying here. Listen, if you even turn a little left in your Bible to Matthew chapter 10, just go ahead and do that. Turn a little left in your Bible to Matthew chapter 10. We are actually going to look at this passage in a few weeks, probably in like a different context. But notice what Jesus says here in verse 37 of Matthew chapter 10. Whoever loves father or mother more than me is not worthy of me. And whoever loves son or daughter more than me is not worthy of me. So I hope you're seeing what Jesus says here, both in Matthew 10 and Luke 14. He is telling us to make sure that family allegiance does not get in the way, that it does not hinder or prevent you from becoming or being the disciple that Jesus Christ has called you to be. It's supposed to be that way in your home, and it is supposed to be that way in your life. So is your love and loyalty for Christ so strong, so complete, that when it is compared to your love and loyalty for your parents, your spouse, your children, that the family seems secondary? And it doesn't stop there. Jesus presses even deeper past family and into the core of who you are. He says that the same kind of surrender must also apply to your own life. In other words,
1: not only
0: your desires, your plans, your ambition, even your sense of self must take a back seat to him. Following Christ, being an authentic disciple, means it's not about me anymore. When your devotion to him is that great, even your life, your wants, your priorities seem less important by comparison. So can I just be honest with you this morning? From where I sit, and I observe this at times, that isn't the way for many people. Though the words aren't always spoken, sometimes the vibe we pick up is clear. Jesus, wait. I'm too busy with my family right now. Serve Jesus. Oh, no. I have football on Sundays. So catch this. When Barcelona or Real Madrid playing, I can't come to church. You say, but that's not true. I just see who missing. I just know when the match is playing, because I'll go back in the afternoon and watch them back. My children have extracurricular activities today. Swimming. Oh, they can't miss swimming. The swim meet is on a Sunday. Karate. Sailing. My children need to be able to develop. And if that means the development takes place on a Sunday when church is going on, well, let it be. Get baptized? I can't get baptized. I have to wait until things get better in my life. Share Christ with a family member? I can't do that, because they know my life. When they see me, they will think I'm a hypocrite. So I can't share with them. They know all my faults. And listen, I'm here to tell you, if that is the way that you're thinking, if that is your reality, look at what Jesus says again in Luke chapter 14, verse 26. If anyone comes to me and does not hate his father and mother and wife and children and brothers and sisters, yet even his own life, he cannot be my disciple. So let's make no mistake about it. What Jesus expects and demands is more devotion. Amen? A devotion that puts him above family. And if I don't give that devotion, the text is telling me, Jesus is saying, then I can't be his disciple, because your priority is mixed up.
1: 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But until then, do have yourself a wonderful day.

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2: There in heaven I rejoice.
3: Chapter 2. Seven times. God will give you the spiritual strength and grace to forgive, as you have been forgiven by him. Luke chapter 17 verse 4 states, "And if he trespass against thee seven times in a day, and seven times in a day turn again to thee, saying, I repent, thou shalt forgive him." Machine gun fire, exploding, Owitzer shells, the crack of automatic rifle bullets, cannon fire, rocket launcher projectiles, field artillery rounds fired from anti-aircraft guns, ripping through the air, armored vehicles roaring outside, patrol boats tearing through the calm Caribbean Sea, and low-flying fighter aircraft zooming over the tops of coconut trees, U.S. Marines 5,000 strong by sea, air, and land, amid shouts, screams, and shrieks that pierced the humid tropical air, brought mind-shattering fear to the hearts of the over 800 young medical students enrolled at the St. George's School of Medicine. The Americans had come to rescue. Operation Urgent Fury had begun. Huddled in the classrooms and labs of the school, we hid until the Marines took complete control of the campus. By war's end, 59 Cubans were killed, 25 wounded, 45 Grenadians died, 337 wounded, 19 Americans dead, 119 wounded, and all the medical students unharmed. I cannot adequately describe the fear and anxiety that became part and parcel of the lives of the peace-loving people of Grenada. Suspicion and terror descended on this little paradise island when 9 cabinet ministers and the prime minister were assassinated in October 1983. Soon, brother was turned against brother with assault rifles in hands. Lies and deception were the order of the day. Cuban forces occupied the Isle of Spice. Churches were ordered to shut their doors. A shoot-on-sight curfew was in force. I was listed on the regime's most wanted list because I preached every Friday in the public market square against communism and the atheistic aspects of socialism. In early summer of 1983, a reporter did an article on the medical school. I was featured in that report as a Grenadian success story. He asked me about what I thought about the situation in Grenada, stating that it was off the record. The reporter had turned off his recorder and stopped writing. He told me I was free to speak, but not to talk about the government, so I spoke freely. The next thing I knew, he quoted me in a syndicated report that was published throughout the Caribbean. My sister, Veronica, sent me a clipping of the article from a St. Thomas newspaper. I believed it was also featured in news reports in Barbados and Trinidad and Tobago. The Grenadian authorities started looking for me, but God hid me among the students

0: on the campus of the medical school. My name was on a list of people targeted for assassination. That list was discovered after the U.S. Marines rescued us and took control of the island. The betrayals, the deceptions, the murders, the abuse, and intimidation had torn the country apart. In the aftermath of the horror in that tiny paradise, restoration of the nation was only possible because the word of Jesus was obeyed. People forgave. And if he trespass against thee seven times in a day, and seven times in a day turn again to thee, saying, I repent, thou shalt forgive him. Luke chapter 17, verse 4. There is something fascinatingly distinct about the number 7. Sunday, Monday, Tuesday, Wednesday, Thursday, Friday, Saturday, the 7 days of the week. Jupiter, Mars, Mercury, the Moon, Venus, Saturn, the Sun, the 7 classical planets. Red, orange, yellow, green, blue, indigo, violet, the 7 colors of the rainbow. The Arctic Ocean, the Indian Ocean, the North Atlantic Ocean, the South Atlantic Ocean, the North Pacific Ocean, the South Pacific Ocean, the Southern Ocean, the 7 seas. Africa, Antarctica, Asia, Australia, Europe, North America, and South America, the 7 continents. A, B, C, D, E, F, G. The 7 musical notes. The Colossus of Rhodes, the Great Pyramid of Giza, the Hanging Gardens of Babylon, the Lighthouse of Alexandria, the Mausoleum at Halicarnassus, the Statue of Zeus at Olympia, the Temple of Artemis at Ephesus, the 7 wonders of the ancient world. After the number 1, the number 7 occurs most in the Bible, 735 times. God instructed the Hebrews to observe 7 sacred feasts, namely Passover, unleavened bread, first fruits, Pentecost, Day of Atonement, the Feast of Trumpets, and the Feast of Tabernacles. Leviticus chapter 23. Leviticus chapter 16 records that on the Day of Atonement, the high priest sprinkled the sacrificial blood upon the mercy seat 7 times. According to Joshua chapter 6, Israel marched around Jericho 7 times on the 7th day. 2 Kings chapter 5 verse 14 records that Naaman the leper went down and dipped himself 7 times in the Jordan River. According to the saying of the man of God, and his flesh came again like unto the flesh of a little child, and he was clean. Jesus gave 7 sayings while on the cross. In the book of Revelation, we see 7 churches, 7 golden candlesticks, 7 spirits, 7 stars, 7 seals, 7 trumpets, 7 bowls of God's wrath, 7 persons, 7 judgments, and 7 new things. The number 7 is the most sacred number to the Jewish people. It expresses completeness and spiritual perfection. The number 7 seems to have distinct significance in the natural world and in the spiritual world. So in Luke chapter 17 verse 4, when Jesus said, "Forgive 7 times in a day," he was saying to forgive totally until you are complete. Forgiving others completes you and is God's way of perfecting you spiritually through each episode of forgiveness. Jesus does not use this number arbitrarily. It is sometimes called God's number because of its unique uses throughout scripture, history, and even in nature itself. 7 clearly speaks of completeness. So when 7 is included, like in 17, 27, 37, 47, 57, 67, 70, 77, 87, 97, 107, 2017, etc., it is symbolic in the spiritual realm. There are blessings and promises from God that can be claimed surrounding the number 7 or its derivatives. 7 is a perfect number. It is a complete number. God made the earth in 6 days and rested on the 7th. 7 is God's number, and it is salient to forgiveness. Jesus used a perfect number, 7, meaning that for whatever number of times you are offended, it is your responsibility to forgive. You may say, Pastor, it is not fear. And I will have to respond, it has nothing to do with being fear. It is about whether or not you want to please God. For some people, it may even be of greater consequences. It may be about whether they want to go to heaven. It is a choice we all have to make. I am aware that I am coming across really hard, really, really hard. But I want everyone to grasp it. If you are unable to find it within you to forgive that person who may have offended you, you may well be continuing in unforgiveness from which you need to be delivered. The pain is real, and therefore, with God's help, good Christian counsel, and in time, deliverance will come. It is my prayer that after reading this book, you will be on the road to deliverance and healing. Being willing to forgive may determine your eternal destiny. So God wants you to start working on it now if you're still struggling with the sin of unforgiveness. Remember in Matthew chapter 18, verse 35, Jesus made a contingency statement when he said, and I quote, "Your heavenly Father will not forgive you if you do not forgive one who offends you." You need to forgive those who trespass against you or who are debtors to you. You need to forgive them because your heavenly Father has forgiven you. This is the word of God, and I have not even scratched the surface, as there are so many scriptures that speak to this God-given mandate. For instance, Ephesians chapter 4, verse 32 says, and I quote, "And be kind one to another, tender-hearted, forgiving one another, even as God, for Christ's sake, had forgiven you." To be kind and tender-hearted means to show compassion. Some people are able to show compassion to suffering people they have never seen in some other part of the world, but find it hard to be tender-hearted and compassionate to those who they interact with regularly. God expects us to show compassion to those close to us that may have offended us as well. Tender-heartedness begins with forgiving one another. In Luke chapter 17, Jesus said it is impossible for us not to offend one another. We will offend one another. It is a world we live in. In marriages, I guarantee you or your spouse will do something that may cause you to offend each other. Your children may offend you, or you will offend them. Friends offend each other. Your boss may offend you. And your workmates may offend you, or you may offend them. You may be offended in school. It happens between grown-up brothers and sisters who have their own families. It may happen in church. Our grandparents in the Caribbean used to say, "Tongue and teeth live in the same mouth, yet they clash." Once you are alive, you will offend and be offended. Jesus said, expect offenses. Someone will rub you the wrong way, and you may ask, "What shall I do?" God says, forgive them. Forgiving one another is God's way. Man's way is taking revenge. Our example is Jesus Christ. Just as our Father in heaven through Christ has forgiven us, so ought we to forgive others. For those of us who have not forgiven your offenders, I want you to take some time, maybe about a half an hour or so, and just recap what we have been discussing. then prepare to act. Ask God to forgive you for the spirit of unforgiveness. Ask God to deliver you from the spirit of unforgiveness. Finally, as the Holy Spirit brings your offenders to your remembrance, make a list of the names. Call them up. Send a text message. Send them an email or contact them on Facebook. You are sure that these people wronged you. You were in the right as far as you know. When you make contact, you do not need to go into details. Be brief, be sincere, and be clear. Let them know that God has been dealing with you about your situation. I would like us to work towards a reconciliation. I forgive you and look forward to having a good relationship. End of quote. Then let it go. Tell God that you let it go. Tell people you have let it go. Testify without calling names, saying that you let it go. It will help you to be delivered and healed. To get the most out of fasting, forgiveness is critical. Unforgiveness can hinder your fast. Fasting is to be done with a forgiving heart and with the right motives. Isaiah chapter 58 explains the fast that pleases God. Isaiah chapter 58 verse 6 states, and I read, "Is not this the fast that I have chosen? To loose the bands of wickedness, to undo the heavy burdens, and to let the oppressed go free, and that he break every yoke?" Verse 7, "Is it not to deal thy bread to the hungry, and that thou bring the poor that are cast out to thy house? When thou seest the naked, that thou cover him, and that thou hide not thyself from thine own flesh." Verse 8, "Then shall thy light break forth as the morning, and thine health shall spring forth speedily, and thy righteousness shall go before thee. The glory of the Lord shall be thy reward." End of quote. One dear sister decided to try this with all sincerity during her time of fasting. God had spoken to her, and this is what she said, and I quote, "I just want to thank you for helping me to get to the point to speak with Roger. Bishop, you have spoken to me about forgiveness," and in parens, crying, "while I was still angry with Roger, even though we settled the issue. But I just could not let it go. So I'm asking God to forgive me for being angry and help me to truly forgive him. I just thank God for the prayers of the righteous. Thank you all for praying and sobbing." End of quote. "Okay, my sister," I responded. "We understand it is all right to cry. Tears are a language that God understands. The psalmist writes, and I quote, 'Weeping may endure for the night, but joy comes in the morning.'" End of quote. Your morning has come. This is God's way, and it really works. Folks, this is what we call deliverance, and I want you to grasp it. Do not remain quiet. Do not be afraid. It is about our eternal destiny. Do not fall into the trap of false security by saying, "Well, I am a Christian and I go to church." God wants you to live like he does because you are his child. The grace of God is sufficient to help you do what he wants you to do. Forgive. Jesus admonished us in Luke chapter 17 verse 4 to forgive even 7 times in the same day. You have forgiven and God will honor you in this. But should offense come from the same offenders again, do not be distraught. Apply Jesus' word and forgive again and again. It is not always easy to do so, but God will give you the spiritual strength and grace to forgive as you have been forgiven by him. Now take a moment and pray this prayer. O Lord, my God, my heart yearns for more and more of you each day. Every time I try to reach up, I feel pulled down by the memory of this pain I have been carrying. I truly want to forgive the ones who have offended me, but I find it so hard. The wounds of their offense are still raw and open, so I ask you to heal me, deliver me, free me, take this pain away, and make me whole so I can forgive, even as Jesus said, 7 times in the same day. In Jesus' name I pray. Amen. Chapter 2, Review. Question number 1. In addition to 7, what is another sacred number? Question number 2. Do you know of other facts that incorporates the number 7? Question number 3. In extending forgiveness, is it wrong to bring up the past? Question number 4. Deliverance comes to the one who offers forgiveness. Explain. Question number 5. Can we avoid being offended? If not, why not? And final question number 6. Write a prayer of forgiveness, 10 lines long.
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Hi, welcome to Elevate Ministries International. I am Minister Cassandra Powder, and it's my pleasure to be here with you to share with you for just a short while. My theme today is, what is your children's legacy? I sat the other day and the thought crossed my mind. One of these days, I am going to be somebody's ancestor. And I said, my God. When I sat down and I began to go over the pages of my life, I said, Father, Lord, I thank you for your goodness. I remember there was a time in my life when everything was going wrong, and the best option that could have passed through my mind was to take my life. That day, God accosted me and he said, Cassandra, this is not about you, my daughter. This is about future generations. This is about your children's children's children's children. So what you do, how you operate, it's going to affect future generations. My scripture is taken from today, Proverbs chapter 13 verse 22, and it says, a good man leaves an inheritance to his children's children, but the wealth of the sinner is stored up for the righteous. One of these days, you are going to leave this earth, and how you have operated in one way or the other, it is going to affect future generations. You see, your legacy is not just about passing on your money, your land, your buildings, your business to your children. It's about your successes, which might mean you might be a minister and the anointing might flow over to one of your children or your children's children. You might be a gifted singer and that legacy is going to pass on. Hallelujah, somebody. But the other angle also, as I tell people, how you behave, how you treat people, how you operated in business, every part of your life, it passes on to future generations. With your son or your daughter, as I ask myself, be proud to say, I am the daughter of Cassandra Powder. Or with my grandson, be proud to say, my grandmother was Cassandra Powder. What am I leaving behind based on what I have done and how I have operated in this earth? This is a serious, sobering question that we all need to ask ourselves. If you gave love, love will come back to your children. If your hands was free, things that you have done years ago with open doors of favor for your children. If you were unkind and stingy and proud and awful to human beings, that would also return to your bosom through your lineage. Our interest as believers is to leave a legacy, as I call it, in moral and spiritual stability. Moral stability based on the fact that when we walk, we must be vehicles of love, vehicles of empathy, vehicles that extends ourselves way beyond the call of duty, vehicles that always, we are always there to give a kind word, always there to bind up the wound, always there to give a plate of food. Glory, morally, we must sit and we must consider everything we say, the way we treat people, the way we operate in business. We must consider our life spiritually. We must leave a spiritual foundation for our children. As I always tell my children and those around me, hallelujah.

0: Your life is in his hand. Remember today as I leave you. Oh, what is the legacy are you leaving for your children? And remember everything, the thing you do, emotionally, spiritually, financially, materially, is your legacy. Think on that. Blessed.
1: Everybody just look back. 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
0: 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From Los Angeles, California, with pastor and teacher, Dr. Fred.

Welcome to ever-increasing faith. Remember these words from the book of Romans, chapter 10, verse 17. So then faith comes by hearing, and hearing by the word of God. Praise God for another day and for another privilege and opportunity to share with you the living word of God. I need your continued faithful financial support. If Ever Increasing Faith Television is to remain on the air in your area, on the screen is an address where you can mail your tithe offering or gift of love. Let me take this opportunity to thank you so very much for your past, your present, and whatever future support you are led to give. Remember, you are helping to make it happen. All right, turn in your Bibles to Ephesians. Ephesians chapter 6.

0: The devil is a liar. All right, I'm for the benefit of our first-time visitors, internet viewers, ultimately television viewers, I'm teaching from and reading from the New King James Version of the Bible, which is an upgrade translation from the traditional King James. You may still be using the traditional, which is perfectly all right. The reason I mention it is because some of the words are different. So if I read some words that you don't have in your Bible, it's due probably to the translation, but we definitely will end up in the same place. All right, Ephesians chapter 6, if you have it, say, I have it. All right, we want to read again for our background scripture, verses 13 through 17. So if you have it and are ready to read, let's read. Therefore, take up the whole armor of God, that you may be able to withstand in the evil day, and having done all, to stand. Stand therefore, having girded your waist with truth, having put on the breastplate of righteousness, and having shod your feet with the preparation of the gospel of peace. Above all, taking the shield of faith, with which we will be able to quench all the fiery darts of the wicked one, and take the helmet of salvation and the sword of the Spirit, which is the word of God. Now, our subject is the battle of the mind, our thought life, and our armor. The battle of the what?
1: Mind.
0: Our thought life and our armor. Paul here in Ephesians uses

0: I think, as I've said in previous lessons, that we have become fixated with the individual pieces, helmet, breastplate, sword, to the neglect of the whole. So we've gotten, we've become fixated on maybe the sword, or maybe the helmet, or maybe the shield, and missed the idea that I think Paul was trying to get across. We read it in Thessalonians, where Paul said, breastplate of faith and love. That's in Thessalonians. Then here in Ephesians, he says, the breastplate of righteousness. So which is it? The breastplate of righteousness, or the breastplate of faith and love? Well, I think that what Paul was attempting to get across to us was not so much the individual pieces, because he would have remained loyal to his symbolism in both places. He would have said breastplate of righteousness in both places. But one place he says breastplate of faith and love, then here is breastplate of righteousness. So which one is it? Well, I think it's irrelevant and immaterial, the terms breastplate, helmet, shield, sword. I think the issue that Paul was using in reference to the Roman soldier was to let us know that we are in a fight and that we're not playing jacks. Okay, this is not dominoes. This is warfare. And so he wanted us to be aware that the armor that God has provided for us is because we have an enemy who is coming against us in an attempt to take us out. So we came up with an alternative. Instead of using those terms, helmet, breastplate, etc., if we leave those things out, then just deal with what's stated there, then we have a better understanding of what he was talking about. For instance, look at it again. If you read through there, he talks about truth, righteousness. If you drop the symbolism, the Roman soldier symbolism, instead of saying breastplate of righteousness, just say righteousness. Instead of saying shield of faith, just say faith. Are you following me? So if we look at it that way, then it would read like this. He would be telling us to take truth, righteousness, the gospel of peace, faith, salvation, and the word of God. So that's our armor. Bible knowledge is our armor. That's how we defend ourselves against the enemy. Satan is the enemy, but he comes against us in the realm of our thoughts. In fact, as I've said before, his only entree into us is through our minds. If he can capture our mind, in other words, if he can get to a point where he at will can infiltrate and put suggestions in our mind, he will then control our actions. Amen. See, he doesn't have to hit us in the head with a hammer or shoot us with a gun. If he can get our thought life, he got us. He's got us. Because everything is about the mind. So we're talking about the battle of the mind, because it's a battle constantly going on, 24/7, 365, never. Only time when you're asleep, and even then, your subconscious mind gives you dreams, so you're still thinking.
1: Amen.
0: Are you following me? Now, you talked about the armor of God. And so, having said that, now that we understand that what our armor really is, the obvious question arises, what are we to use our Bible knowledge against? Now, we know that Satan, in terms of a person, is the enemy, but how does he come against us so that we can take our armor and defend ourselves? I mean, if he's coming from the north and we're looking to the south, we're going to be a victim. So we need to know, how does he come? According to the Apostle Paul, we are to use our armor against three things. Now, before we give you the three things, I gave you two principles. You remember? Okay, and I told you it doesn't matter which one you do first. It's not like one is first and the second one is second. It's just a matter, because there are two. One would have to be stated first and the other second, but that's not the order. So, what were the two principles that I gave you? Knowledge and its proper use wins battles. And we're talking about the armor that God has provided for us as children of God, which is Bible knowledge. Knowledge about the Word of God. That's all that stands between us and our enemy, is our knowledge. And of course, implied in knowing is also implied the application of that knowledge. If all you do is know something, that's not going to do you any good. We talked about it last time. Jesus said, if you continue in my word, which is the Bible, then you'll know the truth, and the truth will make you free. Well, something's wrong with that picture, because that would mean that every Christian that has a Bible ought to be free, and they're not. You know it, I know it, the devil knows it, and God knows it. All Christians are not free. Right? But they have a Bible, they have the truth, so why aren't they free? Well, it's not just knowing it intellectually, but it's also applying that truth in the issues of your life. If you don't do that, then the truth just remains between the covers of the book and does you no good, personal good. Okay? All right. So Paul tells us that there are three things that we use our armor against. So you still in Ephesians? All right. Let's look at several verses here that point out very clearly what we are to use our Bible knowledge against. Sixth chapter of Ephesians. First of all, look at verse 11. Paul says, put on the whole armor of God, that you may be able to stand against the wiles of the devil. Wiles of the devil. Say that. Wiles of the devil. That's the first thing that we're going to use our armor against, are the wiles of the devil. Second thing is found in verse 13. He says, therefore take up the whole armor of God, that you may be able to withstand in the evil day, and having done all, to stand. So now we have to contend with the evil day. We're going to talk about what these are, but this is what he tells us. The evil day. So apparently the evil day is going to come, and we're going to have to be able to either stand or go under. All right, look at verse 16. Verse 16 says, above all, taking the helmet of salvation, or the shield of faith, rather, with which you will be able to quench all the fiery darts of the wicked one. So now we have fiery darts. Okay, so what do we have? Wiles of the devil, evil day, fiery darts. I submit to you that these are the three things that we have to use our armor against. Now, let's look at John chapter 10. John's Gospel chapter 10. The battle of the mind, our thought life, and our armor. The battle of the mind. And everyone hath to fight this battle. There are no options. It's not like a multiple choice, you know, you choose to. No, if you got a brain, you got a mind, and you're going to have to deal with it. And that's where Satan is going to come against you, is in your thought life. Okay? All right. John 10, if you have it, say, I have it. All right, look at verse 10. Jesus the Christ is speaking. He says, the thief does not come except to steal and to kill and to destroy. I have come that they may have life, and that they may have it more abundantly. We all, basically, if you've been in this church any length of time, you've heard that scripture. You know it. The thief comes only to steal, kill, and destroy. But now, how does he do that? You know, right away you think of killing, stealing, and destroying. Somebody coming up with a gun, boom, or somebody dropping a bomb, or somebody strapping some C4 on them and going into a place and blowing everybody up. But what about stealing your peace of mind? What is that worth to you? To have a mind void of confusion. To have peace of mind. What about stealing your self-esteem? Killing your self-esteem? Christians with inferiority complex syndromes. Christians with low self-esteem. All of that originates in the mind. You're listening to the lies of the enemy. That's how he kills and steals and destroys your tranquility, your peace of mind. Relationships are destroyed, killed, and stolen by the enemy, all through the mind. The mind is a powerful thing. But we can take comfort in knowing that as we take our Bible knowledge and use it properly, there will not be one wild, evil day or fiery dart that can assail us and have any victory over us. Marriages messed up. Parent-children relationship up in the air, all because of thoughts, out of control minds that are not governed by, guided by the Spirit of God. And I told you before, God is not in the business of thought control. God didn't want to control your thoughts. If he wanted to do that, then he would never have given you free will. He would have made you like to swallow so that you'll always go back to Capistrano without any hindrance or hang-ups. They don't think. They do things instinctively. He made us with a mind. So he doesn't want to control our mind, but he does want our minds to function on the highest level. Just think about it. He created the mind. He created us. He wants it to function like he created it.
1: Amen.
0: I mean, if you make something, don't you want it to work?
1: Yes.
0: Well, so he's giving us guidelines, not that he can control our thoughts, but to give us guidelines so that we can apply those guidelines and control our own thoughts. If we learn how to apply our Bible knowledge, we cannot be defeated. Amen. I'm so glad I found that out. I found this out years ago. I cannot be defeated. I won't permit it. I just won't permit it. Not that I couldn't. I just don't allow it. I don't permit it because I'm in control. I found that out. I'm not a victim of circumstances. Too many Christians today are unaware of the battleground. They don't know where the battleground is. And they don't understand the weapons the enemy will use in his attack. So because of ignorance, they're destroyed. Their tranquility is destroyed. Their peace of mind is destroyed. Their relationship with husband, wife, friends, relatives, parents, children, destroyed, blasted because of not knowing the battleground. Go to 2 Corinthians chapter 2. Now let's look at something here that the Apostle Paul tells us is really amazing and yet so awesomely true. 2 Corinthians chapter 2. If you have it, say, I have it. Now again, let me restate it. Too many Christians today are unaware of the battleground and of exactly what weapons the enemy will use in his attack. Paul tells us in 2 Corinthians chapter 2, look at verse 11. He says, "Lest Satan should take advantage of us, for we are not ignorant of his devices."
1: Amen.
0: Now remember, Paul was speaking 2,000 years ago, and he was talking about himself and those that he fellowshipped with. But here we are, 2,000 years removed from Paul. Can we say that we're not ignorant of his devices? About this many Christians can say that. About five. Because if it were otherwise, we would have less problems with people. Like in that illustration of the letter that I read. If you understood the battleground, then you would never allow yourself to be a pawn in the hand of the devil to misuse or mistreat God's people by an ugly attitude. That does not come from the Holy Spirit. That comes from Satan. That's satanically inspired. No, you can't come in here. That's not a loving way for a Christian to act. You know, even if you have to say no to somebody, there's a way to do it in such a way that you don't turn them off or destroy them. You know, sit down and talk to them. Say, look, you know, we got this thing. We got to do it this way and so forth and so on. I'm really sorry about this, but I hope we can do something else for you. So, you know, some kind of way. I'm just, no. That's ugly. Thank you. Diplomacy. That's right. Just what I said. Diplomacy. So, the Bible says, lest Satan should take advantage of us, but we are not ignorant of his devices. We're not ignorant. Thank God we're not ignorant. But, or let's say it this way, we shouldn't be, because you have in your hand what you need so that you're not ignorant. All right? Now, the tactics of the devil are not a secret. Now, pick up on this, because this is awesome. The tactics of the devil are not a secret. His approach is the same toward everyone. And we can all know the weapons he uses. His MO never changes. For you that don't know what MO means, it means modus operandi, which means mode of operation. It's the way they do things. We're not ignorant. Listen to it now. We're not ignorant. Thank God. His tactics are not a secret. His approach is the same towards everyone. Males, females, young, old, black, white, brown, red, yellow, green with orange polka dots. Same thing. It's the same thing. He uses the same weapons against all of us. His MO never changes. Why? He's not a creative being. He has no new ideas. In other words, our enemy is knowable and predictable. And that gives us the advantage. He's knowable and predictable. You know just what he's going to do. So the question remains, what are we to use our armor against? How does the enemy come at us? What exactly are the wiles, the evil day, and fiery darts? I present to you and suggest to you for your consideration that there are three things. What are the fiery darts, the evil day? What are they? Number one, thoughts. Number two, ideas. Number three, suggestions. Y'all, some of y'all ought to be writing this down.
2: That name, the name that is above every name, the name that makes demons tremble and angels rejoice. There's power in that name, in the name of Jesus.
0: Therefore, God also has highly exalted him and given him the name, that at the name of Jesus, every knee should bow, of those in heaven and those on earth and those under the earth.
2: The authority of that name has been given to us as Christians. But do you know how to properly use that name?
0: He said, I'm going back to heaven, but I'm leaving you here to transact business in my absence, to use my authority in my name.
2: Do you really understand the power behind the name? 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
0: So just having the name of Jesus, if you don't have any faith in the name to use the name, it can't help you. 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And everything he has, you have.
2: The Name of Jesus. 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
0: Thoughts, ideas, and suggestions. The arena which these wiles, evil day, and fiery darts are to be fought in is the arena of our mind.
3: Arena of faith.
0: The arena of your mind. That's the battleground. That's where the fight is. That's where defeat or victory is won. Starts here.
3: Teach, Pastor.
0: Starts there.
3: Thank you, Lord. Hallelujah.
0: Now, the confrontation with thoughts, ideas, and suggestions is an unavoidable battle. We will be engaged in this battle for the rest of our lives. Therefore, our diligence to maintain our thought life will directly determine the quality of our lives. Thoughts, ideas, and suggestions. Now I want to give you a personal testimony, real life situation, because as a pastor, I have to deal with these things with people all the time, but you can't tell other people's business. You know, we're not in the business of doing that. So I use a chapter from my own life that will illustrate this business of the mind. I mentioned some of it before, but I came out of an extremely dysfunctional home. In fact, my family were the ones that coined the expression dysfunctional. Their dysfunction was dysfunctional. Bad, really bad. My mother was my father's third wife. And he had some personal problems of his own, primarily alcohol. And so they were always at each other's throat. So I basically raised myself. And you can't do a very good job because you've never been here before. You don't know nothing about raising children. So how are you going to raise yourself? Can't. You'll botch it. And so I had to do the best I could. So I had to survive. And there was no love in the home because, you know, every human, there's certain basic things every human needs. You need shelter and you need food, but you also need love. You need some personal attention. You need to feel like you belong somewhere, that somebody cares. Everybody seeks that in different forms. Well, because I didn't have it at home, couldn't get it at the house, I sought it in the fellowship of other girls. See, my mama didn't give it to me. So I gravitated to the female species, looking for just a kind word, a caress, kiss on the cheek, you know, just a feminine touch. Mama didn't have my mama, so I would do that. Well, of course, one thing leads to another, you get involved. Way past what you ought to be involved in. Amen. And the worst thing you can do, you might think it's desirable. Worst thing you can do before you ever get married is to get involved in sex. Worst thing in the world. I don't care what anybody says. The only reason people say okay to it is because they want to indulge. But what it can do to you. So what happened, I got involved with all these girls trying to seek love, but sex is not love. Sex is sex. You don't spell L-O-V-E-S-E-X. So anyway, I got involved with these girls over time. And then the day came when I got married. So I'm just going to use this as an illustration. So for all of our internet viewers and first-time visitors and ultimately TV viewers, these ladies that I'm going to use were not the ones. But I want to use a visual. I want it to be visual. Okay? So I got involved with these girls. So I had 1, 2, 3, 4, 5, 6. And just like in the natural, if you look at all six of these ladies sitting here, they all look different. Because they're unique, each and every one of them, just like you are unique. And so I got involved with this one, sexually. Well, you can't get closer to someone than sex. That's an amalgamation of two spirits, two souls, two minds, two people. And what happens is when you leave that relationship, you take some of her, and her, and it screws you up. Where? In your sex organs? Here, in your head, in your mind. And it's your mind that controls your sex organs. So when I got married to this woman, she wasn't any one of those six. So at first I had a real challenge, because out there in that promiscuous environment, all six of these would do anything you could come up with, anything you could think of, you know, they were willing to do. And so you get fixated on those things, thinking, I have to have this, and I have to do this in order to have a satisfying relationship sexually, which I shouldn't even been involved in the first place. So then I married this woman, and I wanted her to be her, and her sexually. So I had to deal with that. When I would caress and hug her, I was caressing one of them. When I would lie down with my wife, I'm thinking about one of them and the way they did. Well, my wife was not them, and she didn't want to do those things that them did. So then my head really got screwed up. Come on. Really got mad. Boy, you talk about battle of the mind. And I was frustrated in a relationship, no fault of hers, but all because of an out of control mind. It was all about remembering about them six. Them the ones over there. And so what happened, I had to come to grips with that early on. I found out I had to take control. It was all a mind thing. So when I learned how to walk by faith, learned how to walk by the word, I began to confess over my wife, but it really wasn't for her benefit. It was for my benefit to get me straightened out. So I thought if God could work on my wife to get my wife to be like them, then I would be happy and satisfied. Ain't no use rolling your eyes at me. Some of you know just what I'm talking about. Oh yeah. And so I began to pray, and I began to say, Father, I thank you. I began to make a confession. I began to say, Father, I thank you. I have the very best wife in the whole world. I have the best wife in every category. She's a wonderful mother anyway. There was no problem with that. Wonderful helpmeet, taking care of me in all the other areas. And also in reference to sex.
4: Come on now, make a claim.
0: In reference to sex. I said, I've got the best wife in the world sexually. Now I can't hardly handle mama. Woo! Yeah. Forget you six. Forget you girls. Gone. Get out of my face. Woo, we got it going on now. Oh, yes. Okay. Oh, you know what I'm talking about, girl. Oh, yes. Yeah. But think about it. It was the battle of the mind. All of it was mine. And that's how it gets to the point where now you don't love her. You don't think you love her. Or you don't love him. What happened to that? What happened to that? Oh, I love you. I love you. Oh, I love you. Oh, I love you. Oh, I love you so much. Oh, I love you so much. Oh, I've never loved anybody like that. What happened to that brought you to a place where you wanted to unite your lives together and live as husband and wife for the rest of your life? Now, all of a sudden, something's wrong with her. Or something's wrong with him. They're the same person you married. Here's where the problem. The devil, Satan, has come in with ideas, thoughts, suggestions. Now all of a sudden she ain't pretty no more. Or she ain't good. Now you start finding all kind of faults. All because of your mind.
5: back.
0: Not realizing you have the best going on right now, but you could fool around with your brickhead mind and lose everything, thinking you missing something. All these thoughts, ideas, and suggestions. Well, she ain't what she used to be. Or, you know, he ain't what he used to be. Works both ways. And then here comes a relationship that was all, you know, it was all about, I love you, I love you. What happened to that? What happened to that? I agree. but what happened? I'll tell you what happened. The mind. The enemy shot. The wiles of the devil. The evil day. Shot those thoughts in your mind. And you begin to cogitate. You begin to think. And then he twists them around. And then you begin to see. You become myopic in your vision. And you don't see things clearly. All because of what's in the mind. I got the best wife in the world in every respect. Watch it. Now, wait. The best wife in all the world. When I look back on it and think now, all of that was a mirage. All of those things I thought I had to do in order to have a satisfying sexual relationship. We don't do any of those things that the six of us used to do. Seriously. And I can't hardly stand it. Brother, it's so good. Ooh, shoot on. Shoot this thing. But all is all about the mind. You can be satisfied or dissatisfied. You can be at peace or you can be in turmoil. It all starts up here. And this will affect everything from here down. Amen. Thoughts, ideas, and suggestions. If we fail to maintain our minds, if we fail to guard our thought life, we will find ourselves living on a level of life that is inferior to what the Father God intended for us. He wants us to be blessed. He wants us to be happy. He wants us to be at peace, not frustrated, not uptight. But if you don't get your head together, you're going to be that way. Again, for example, the deterioration I already mentioned about marriage. But what about relationship with parents and children? All the things that are involved in interpersonal relationships. If they're not, if your mind is not right, you're going to mess up. And you're going to miss out on a blessed situation. You have to control your thought life. And today, especially with I just use sex because it's such a prominent thing in our society. It's almost like a fetish. It's pitiful, really. You know, here they are advertising an automobile, a SUV, telling us all about what this will do. It'll seat 99 passengers and, you know, fly at high altitude and all this stuff. And then they got this woman leaning on the hood of the car. If I buy the car, I'm gonna get the woman too? You know, what is the female have to do with the car? And she's not clothed all the way up to here. She's gotta have partial exposure. All of that's about this thing here to get the mind.
6: Amen.
0: Go to your magazine rack in your grocery store, drugstore, whatever. Almost every cover of every magazine, I don't care what it is. I mean, it used to be certain magazines. Well, I guess I better not mention those magazines. But certain magazines used to be just, you know, just they'd show nice clothing and things like that. Always a woman half naked, boobs half hanging out, you know. Because, see, Satan knows, especially with the men, he knows. You see, a naked woman is nothing to a man, on average. Don't misunderstand me. No, that won't. Am I talking about you? Keep looking straight ahead, brother. No, seriously, watch it now. Watch it. No. Man can see a woman stark naked. That's not as attractive and appealing as a woman with one boob hanging out.
7: You know, you're right.
0: or a skirt down on one cheek. There's something about it. And they play on that. Everything now is all about sex. You can't go on the internet without being bombarded with all this trashy mail, this junk mail and junk emails that come through, all about everything's about sex.
3: You know you're right.
0: Mm-hmm. Bigger this, bigger that. Think you're not, you think something wrong with you now because you're not 19 inches long.
3: Huh. Come on now.
0: Amen. Guaranteed to make you big. Buy these pills. Take three of these. Make you a giant. What? You were doing fine before you were exposed to that. But then it got into your head. This is where we live.
5: That's right.
0: We're talking about where we live.
5: That's right.
0: It's just the stuff that, you know, it's where we live.
5: Feel it like it is.
0: And then relationships get messed up. I will tell you, young people, just happen to be standing in front of you. Tell you, young people, you can fool around, play if you want to. You do not want to get involved with sex until you get married.
1: Amen.
0: Now, I don't care what your friends are doing. You mark it down, it's going to screw up your head. And these guys and ladies can't stay married. Been married 19 times because their heads are all messed up. Well, you know, I think I'm going to move on from there. Anyway, rebellion towards parents gains access in a teenager when thoughts, well, I don't know why Joey's father lets him do it and Mary's mother lets her go. Why can't I go? Because maybe your mama got better sense than Mary's mama. And maybe because Mary's mama was a floozy, she gonna make Mary a floozy. It doesn't mean you need to be one. Just stop and think about it. You're gonna have your whole life. Won't be long. You'll be out of that house. And then wish you were back where you had some protection and somebody taking care of the bills. Amen. And then you got the rest of your life to do your thing. Go to parties every night if you want to. Party all night long, all day long, do whatever you want to do. Now you think you can't live without it. Again, all in the mind. Then you start getting these thoughts, my mama ain't fair, my daddy ain't fair, I'm going to leave home, I'm going to run away. All because of fear. Individuals who are obsessed with pornography are showing proof that they have not maintained their thought life properly. Out of control. Out of control. Battle, the battle of the mind. Satan has no inroads. I want to say it again because it's so important. Satan has no way to get to you except through your mind. Now, he'll use things out here in the three-dimensional physical realm to get your attention, but it all has to go right back through the computer so that the computer can give direction to the instruments to function. So whatever you program your mind with, that's what's going to come up on the screen of your life. The battle of the mind, your thought life. The devil will come with ideas, thoughts and suggestions. How do people do the kinds of things that they do? Because of thoughts, ideas, and suggestions. He's not going to come to you with a great big ugly suit on, you know, with a big old mask. Thoughts, just little simple things like a thought, like an idea, a suggestion. And then the guy, he's so clever, a sucker is so clever that he makes you think you thought up the idea. So he wants you to take responsibility for it. This is your idea. You thought it up. Might as well do it. It's a battle. Goes on 24/7, 365. So you've got to learn how to bring your mind in line with the principles of the armor of God, which means your Bible knowledge. And that's the reason why we have these Bible classes. That's why we teach. That's why this is a teaching ministry, not a preaching ministry. You don't need to be preached to. Some people like it because it's emotional and makes you feel good. But that doesn't give you any ammunition and doesn't give you any armor. So we have specialized over the years in teaching, in information. To give you information and then to give you, hopefully, illustration that will help you to be able to apply the information. And that's why we have Bible class. We got a lot of other things we could be doing. But we have Bible class every day. And then some people getting sucked off over here to some so-and-so's Bible class. You have no, there's no anointing there in terms of control because there's no order. I know people have good intentions, but you don't have an anointing for that. And so consequently, you can end up leading sheep and lambs astray. I'm going to move on. Y'all going to get ugly about it. Depression, fear, discouragement. Whenever that dominates a Christian's mind, let you know they had a battle and they lost. How can a Christian be depressed? By listening to ideas, thoughts, and suggestions that come from the evil one and not realizing it's from the evil one. You're saved, name written in the Lamb's Book of Life, filled with the Holy Spirit. You've got Bible knowledge, the Word of God. Then I wish you could tell me what should you be depressed about? What is there to be depressed about? No reason. Fear is from the evil one. Now, I'm not talking about respect. I don't fear fire, but I respect it. Are you following me? I have three water heaters in my house, in different parts of the house, and they all have fire. That's how they heat the water. It's fire. You look, you open a little thing and look in there, you see fire burning. I'm not afraid of that. If I was afraid of it, I wouldn't have it in my house. But I respect it. I don't ever put my hand in there when the fire's in there. Because that fire will burn Fred. And Fred has been burned before, and Fred didn't like the feeling that the fire put on Fred. So I respect Fred, but I'm not afraid of it. But this paralyzing fear that some of you have, that's because your mind is out of control. Your thought life is not in line with the armor of God, because if it were, you wouldn't be afraid of anything. You got God on your side. What in the world is there to be afraid of? Don't make sense. See, it doesn't make sense. And that's what those things will do when your mind is not governed by the armor of God. You'll be doing crazy things. You know, things that are irrational. Being afraid. What are you afraid of? Why are you got obsession or depression? And the thing about it, see, people come up here in the healing line, and the thing about it, I really, my heart goes out to them. We can lay hands on you and pray, because we have authority over the demonic spirits that are causing the thoughts, ideas, and suggestions to come to you. While you're in my presence, I can override those things. And when you walk away from my presence, you'll be free. Amen. Until you get outside the doors. And here come that same thing that brought the thoughts, the ideas, and the suggestions right back to you. You haven't done anything about your mind. Then you're going right back into the depression. And totally unnecessary. You ought to be a victor. And you ought to quit when you're out of time. Stay right where you are. This message has been a blessing to you. The announcer will tell you some very important information about how you may obtain an audio cassette of the message which you've just heard for your own spiritual enrichment and edification. Remember again that these telecasts and radio broadcasts are made possible by the continued free will offering of you, the viewers and listeners. Remember also these words from 2 Corinthians chapter 5, verse 7. For we walk by faith, not by sight.
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0: Hello, friends. I'd like to take a moment to say how excited I am. Excited for you, all of you, God's children, as you are becoming more enlightened about the things of God and what the Bible says about them and you. I've been teaching on a formula for answered prayer. It's a recipe for achieving the maximum benefit from the prayer of faith. It is essential that you really get this. Now, initially it may seem like a lot of information to grasp, understand, and learn, and put into operation. But once you learn it, it will become second nature to you. These tapes, books, and lessons that I've made available to you on my program are truly good tools for building up your prayer life. Remember, the Bible says that God is a rewarder of those who diligently seek Him. So, get ready for your rewards and join me again next week for another lesson on ever-increasing faith.

0: as a result of Dr. Price's ministry and Ever Increasing Faith Ministries, I'm here. If it wasn't for my parents watching Dr. Price on television and joining the church, I probably never would have been here. They came here in 1979, and they were having troubles having a second child. One Sunday night, Dr. Price asked for those couples who were having trouble conceiving to come up and pray for them. And my parents went up and they prayed, and I was born in 1983. I was born and raised here at the ministry. I haven't left. I've been here for 22 years. I've been able to travel overseas with the missions department. I've been to Brazil. I've been to Jamaica. Because of Dr. Price's character and integrity, whenever I go overseas and I'm able to teach in different pulpits and minister the word of God, people listen because of his integrity and character.
1: Faith partners around the world are discovering God's goodness through ever-increasing faith ministries. Join us today, and remember, you are helping to make it happen.
2: 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Brand new innards. 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
3: Every Christian is born again with the measure of faith. No one starts out with any more faith than you or I. We all start out together. That's the thing I like about the Heavenly Father. He is not a respecter of persons. He does not give one of us more than he gives to the other. Now, it looks like sometimes when you look at the lives of people that so-and-so has more faith than I do, or they do, or he do, or she do. But in reality, they don't.
1: Romans 12:3 says that God has dealt to each one of us the measure of faith. We all start off with the same amount, yet some seem to obtain more than others. 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Some seem to have more faith. 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
1: We've all heard that only the strong survive. 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

0: sees it fit to allow us to see this a new day, that we could worship him and magnify his holy name. I see you got Georgia on the phone this morning, or a friend from out of this great state, the wonderful state of Georgia, Vivine Sims, who will be praying for us this morning. So let me say good morning to her. Good morning, Sister Vivine.
1: Good morning,
0: sis.
1: I'm so elated this good morning. My goodness, I want to tell you, I'm sitting here today and I'm feeling so wonderful this morning.
0: Nice.
1: One of my sisters at church sent me just a little word, like she always do, but like this one.
0: Uh-huh.
1: And I'm telling you how good God is. Her word she sent me this morning is a blessing, but yours was the backup from your devotional. Mm. I'm telling you, and I'm going to read you something this morning.
0: Mm-hmm.
1: And it said, if God placed something in your heart, don't let insecurity convince you that you are not qualified.
0: Mm, come on now.
1: Vision is given because you are capable of doing everything it requires. Yeah. It's given so you can grow into the person who can.
0: Yes.
1: Doubt focuses on what you lack today, but faith focuses on what is possible tomorrow.
0: Wow.
1: And that resonates with me.
0: Yeah.
1: Then there your devotion came in, and I was reading, and it's I got to this part, and I said, okay, this is the completion of this. As you step into a new day, walk with confidence.
0: Mm-hmm.
1: We are covered by a perfect God.
0: Yes.
1: Guided by proven word, and protected by a prison shield. I said, look at
0: my
1: God.
0: My God.
1: He knows exactly what you want, what you need, and he knows how to supply it.
0: Come on now.
1: Thank you guys this morning because you made my day.
0: Wow.
1: Dr. Leroy, that was a perfect timing for the word this morning that
0: you
1: said.
0: Thank you, Jesus.
1: With what my sister had sent me.
0: Mm-hmm.
1: So that is perfect, and God is good.
0: Right.
1: And I hope he continue to replenish and keep pouring into you, that
0: you
1: can
0: Jesus.
1: Pass it down, because he said what comes from the head must come down.
0: Yes ma'am.
1: And I thank God this morning. I thank him, and I thank him for you, and I pray you continue to be blessed.
0: Thank you, Lord. Thank you.
1: And with that, let's go into prayer.
0: Hallelujah.
1: As we said, good morning, Father. Here we are another day. A day we have never seen before, and a day we'll never see again. Father God, as we say thank you, our hearts rejoice in your goodness, your grace, and your mercy, O God. You have granted us. Oh God, you are so faithful, merciful, and kind. Father God, we do nothing to deserve the peace you have given us in the midst of the chaos around us. Oh God, we ask for forgiveness this morning of sins known and unknown. And Father God, we pray covering, healing, and blessing and each and every one of your people. Father God, we pray today that you order and guide our steps, that our walk will be in line with your will and purpose in our lives, oh God. We pray for this ministry, GL365, Father God, as the love and encouragement that goes forth this morning be received with heartfelt love and gratitude, Father God.
0: Yes, Lord.
1: And understanding, knowing, Father God, it's God's will and assignment in the mighty name of Jesus. Father God, we pray you send destiny helpers. Father God, there is a need, Father God.
0: Yes,
1: a spiritual need, a physical need, a financial need.
0: Yes.
1: Father God, it's a new month.
0: Jesus.
1: And that means new bills. But God, you are our provider.
0: Yes, Lord.
1: Your word,
0: yes,
1: Father Lord. God, yes, says he who started a good thing in you, Father God, he will finish it.
0: Yes.
1: And we thank you.
0: Thank you.
1: Oh, Father God, our hope and trust is not in man.

0: It's all about you and your kingdom, oh God.
1: Thank you.
0: Father God, this month we speak life to every plant that lay dormant and need to be revived, oh God.
1: Thank you.
0: In the mighty name of Jesus.
1: In the name of Jesus.
0: Oh God, we pray you cover families in every era of our lives, oh God.
1: Yes.
0: Those who need healing, Father God, spiritual
1: yes.
0: and
1: yes.
0: physical, or financial. We pray, God, you open the floodgates of heaven
1: My
0: and
1: God.
0: Pour out a blessing, Father God,
1: yes,
0: and
1: Lord.
0: Saturate every cares in the mighty name,
1: in
0: of,
1: the
0: Jesus.
1: Name of Jesus.
0: Lord yes. God, let your light go before us in every area and in yes. everywhere and everything we do. Father God, we do not walk in darkness. You are the light
1: yes,
0: of the world.
1: Yes, yes.
0: And we thank you, Father
1: thank you,
0: God.
1: Lord.
0: You are a way maker, you are a promise keeper, and you help us to walk in the path that you have for us.
1: Yes.
0: Father God, help us to step in what you have already provided.
1: Mm.
0: Declaring your promises, which is your word, oh God.
1: Yes, yes, Lord.
0: Knowing we are fighting from victory to victory in the name of Jesus.
1: The name of Jesus.
0: Father God, today we surrender all those who are broken to you, those who are hungry, the homeless, the weak, the downtrodden, those who are mourning the loss of loved ones. Lord, we ask you for covering. We ask you to help the parents. Some people are getting ready for their kids back to school already. Father God, we ask you to provide their needs. Provide for their needs. Send helpers, oh God. Give those who can help a heart to help, Father God.
1: My God.
0: Let us help one another. What you have provided for us is not just for us to hold on to ourselves. Father God, we are supposed to share. We are supposed to have compassion for each other.
1: Yes.
0: Help us to remember, Father God, those who are down and needs to be lifted, oh God.
1: My God.
0: Father God, we pray today for this program as it go forth. Hearts will be touched. Hearts will be pierced, Father God. Souls will be saved. The words that sent out, the encouragement, the songs, every word that said, Father God, be a beacon of light to someone who is in darkness, oh God. We thank you today for your goodness. We thank you for your grace, and we thank you for your mercy. We ask you to cover every family that connected, Father God, every connected partners, families, well-wishers, and friends. We ask you, Father God, to walk with us and keep us in your will. And we give you all the glory and all the honor. We say thank you, thank you, thank you. In Jesus' precious name we pray. Amen, amen, and amen. You have a blessed and a wonderful day, family. Hallelujah.
1: Amen.
0: Thank you, Lord.
1: Amen. Thank you, sis.
0: Amen.
1: God bless you. Hallelujah.
0: You have a blessed day, Dr. D-Roy.
1: You too, sis. God bless you. The voice of Vivian Sims from Alder, Georgia. And we are grateful this morning for her and her family. We thank God for her and the role she play and minister. I don't like to say play. The role that she administer here on this radio station, we appreciate you so, so very much. These people that you hear praying in the mornings, let me say this, they are our prayer leaders. They are praying for you 24/7. Amen. They are praying. Some one of them is praying somewhere. I promise you that. I know for sure. I can feel them when they pray, and I know that God is speaking to their hearts, and God is doing something wonderful in their lives, because you can see it reflects on the radio station and on the program. So if you have a prayer request, man, don't be afraid. Send your prayer request in, and we will pray for you wherever you are, whatever country you're listening from, watching from. Please send your prayer in, and the prayer team will be praying for you. They don't joke about that. They are praying for you. And so we appreciate you, Sister Vivian. Thank you so, so very much. And all the members of the prayer team, man. Thank you guys so, so very much. And the Lord bless you. Tremendously bless you. You have a wonderful, wonderful day with us today. Let's get into the Word of God. And Sister Vivian already explained to you what the Word of God has been doing to her. this morning. Hallelujah. And so this morning, the word of God come to us from Psalm 18 and verse 30. Psalm 18 and verse 30. As for God, His way is perfect. The word of the Lord is tried. It's proven, the Bible says. He is the buckler, which is another word for shield, to all those that trust in Him. To all those that trust in Him. Amen. The New King James, I have it on the screen. As for God, His way is perfect. The word of the Lord is proven. He is a shield to all those who trust in Him. Hallelujah. And so we honor God's word today, and we say amen and amen and amen. There are mornings, my brothers and sisters, when we wake up with questions, uncertainties and quiet concerns tucked inside our hearts. Amen. Life doesn't always hand you clarity at sunrise. Amen. When we wake up in the mornings, it's not always clear. But Psalm 18 and verse 30 this morning, hallelujah, it reminds us of something powerful. Something powerful. Even when your way feels unclear, God's way is perfect. That's what the Bible is telling us this morning. Even when our way seems cloudy and dark and muddy and whatever else adjective you have for it, God's way is perfect. His way is not random. It is not reactive. It is not shaped by the chaos that surrounds us. God's way is intentional. God's way is complete, and God's way is flawless. Hallelujah. He sees the entire picture while you only see the moment. Let me say that again for somebody else who just logged on. He sees the entire picture. God sees the entire picture while you only see the moment, that moment that you're in. He knows the root. The root of everything. He knows the timing. He knows the connections. He knows the door. He knows the outcomes. Hallelujah. He knows the outcomes. He already knows what the end looked like. And because His way is perfect, you can rest from the pressure and of trying to control everything. David goes further. You know what David says? The word of the Lord is tried. It is proven, the Bible says. This means God's word has been tested in the furnace of human experience. It has stood firm through wars and famines and betrayals and storms and impossibilities. Every promise has already proven itself trustworthy. Every promise. When God speaks, His word carries the weight of eternity behind it. Amen. You never have to wonder if His word will hold. It already has. It already has. Then comes the comfort your spirit needs today. Listen, He is a buckler, the shield. He is a shield to all those that trust in Him. That's the comfort that we need this morning. A buckler is a small shield used to close combat. It's not a distant defense. It's protection that stays right next to you. A shield that's right next to you to protect you. God doesn't guard you from afar, my brothers and sisters. He shields you up close. He covers your mind when anxiety tries to rise. He covers your heart when discouragement whispers in your ear. He covers your steps when the enemy tries to trip you up. His protection is personal and is present and is powerful. So as you step into your day, that's the part that I hate my sister, as you step into your day, remind yourself you are not walking into uncertainty alone. Amen. You are not walking into uncertainty alone. You are not navigating life unprotected. You are not trying to figure out things on your own and in your own way. You are following a God whose way is perfect, whose word is proven, and whose shield is wrapped around you. So my brothers and sisters, walk boldly today. Trust deeply. Rest confidently this morning. Because guess what? God has already gone ahead of you. God has already gone ahead of you and taken care of business for you. Has already set your path. So because God's way is perfect and his word is proven, you can release every worry that you have. Trust him fully today. Amen. He's shielding you at close range, guiding you with precision, and he's covering every step that you take. Your confidence is not in the day. Your confidence is in your God. Amen. Your confidence is in your God. So this morning, my brothers and sisters, as we read through the scriptures, hallelujah. Psalm 18 and verse 30 tells us, as for God, his way is perfect. The word of the Lord is proven. He is a shield to all those who trust in him. Let me pray for us today. Father God, thank you for going before us today with a perfect plan. Thank you, God, that your word has already been tested and found faithful. So cover us today, God, with your shield. Stabilize our heart today, Jesus, and strengthen us, God, with your trust, Lord Jesus, in us, and our trust in you, Father. Help us, Lord God, to walk in the assurance this morning that you are guiding every single step that we take. Have your way today, Jesus. In your name we pray. Amen and amen. What a God we serve. We thank the Lord this morning. Thank him for speaking to our hearts today. And we pray that his word will never go void. We know his word will never go void. Hallelujah. And his people will be blessed. God bless you. Continue to worship the Lord with us this morning as we magnify him and glorify his holy name in worship.

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4: Consider Colossians 1 and verse 13. He has rescued us from the kingdom of darkness. Jimmy Wayne never knew his father, and his mother spent more time in prison than out. When Jimmy was 12, his mother was released from jail and took up with a troublemaker. They loaded him into the back seat of their car, and for that year, that was his home. Then one day, they dumped him off at Pensacola, Florida, in the US, at a bus station, and drove off. He had no home, no future, and no provision. While wandering through a neighborhood, he spotted an older man at work in a garage wood shop. He approached the elderly gentleman and he asked if he had any work. Not only did he give Jimmy Wayne a job, but he also took him in to live with him and his wife. Having a home to live in was like heaven to Jimmy. Still, in spite of their kindness, he refused to unpack his bag. For 4 days, his plastic bag sat on the floor, full of clothes, ready if the husband and wife changed their minds. It took several days, a dozen meals or so, and more than one heart-to-heart conversation. But they finally persuaded Jimmy to trust them, to care for him. Perhaps you question your place in God's family or his love for you. What if he changes his mind? God answered that question at the cross. When Jesus died, the heavenly vote was forever cast in your favor. He has rescued you from the kingdom of darkness and transferred you into the kingdom of his dear son. And if you're wondering what happened to Jimmy Wayne, he took his place in the family, got an education, and became a country music singer and songwriter. God loves and accepts you. That's Vision's Word for Today.
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Hallelujah. Forever you are my king. I want to say a pleasant good morning to the family this morning. Brother Christopher Rose, good morning to you. Carmen Cooper, good morning. Joy Dallas Martin McCullough, Vivian Sims, God bless you this morning. Good morning. Good morning, everybody. Welcome to the program this morning. And we are just basking in the joy of the Lord this morning. Hallelujah. Listen, because God's way is perfect, you can step into your day today without fear. Because guess what? His path for you is already complete. It's already prepared and it's already aligned with his purpose.

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1: I don't know about you, but Jesus is the best thing that ever happened to me. Hallelujah. And I'm grateful for that every single day of my life. Jesus is the best thing that ever happened to me. Hallelujah.
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3: We remember Moses as one of the greatest leaders in Israel's history. But when God first called him to step up to the task, Moses was less than compliant. Like many of us, he was quick to focus on his own weaknesses, his fears, his past failures. He protested that he couldn't do the job because at one point he said, "I'm just slow of speech." But God, as always, was ready to supply all that was needed for what he commanded. God replied, "Who made man's mouth? Is it not I, the Lord? Now, therefore, go, and I'll be with your mouth." So next time you feel reluctant, fearful, or inadequate to do what the Scripture calls you to do, remember that God will provide all that is needed. Step out in faith and be obedient. God will meet you in that task.
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4: 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It's the morning show. 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

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Thank you, Jesus. Thank you, Lord. The word of the Lord has been tested and proven. That's what the Bible tells us this morning in our devotional. And it says, when you stand on his promises, you're standing on something that cannot and will not fail. Don't you know that? You know that for sure. It cannot fail.

say good morning to Lady B, who's driving in this morning. Good morning. God bless you, Lady B. Get to work safely, and I love you, man. 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
1: At the midnight cry, we will be going home. What a song this morning. What a song this morning. Thank you, Jesus. Thank you, Lord God, for that assurance. Hallelujah, that we have in him today. And if your life is not ready, you can't say that, those words. You can't say we'll be going home. You know, you'll be going somewhere, but not necessarily home. So get your life together, because God is waiting for you this morning. God is ready and waiting for you. You know what? He's the center of my joy this morning. You're locked into the Gospel Joy Morning Show, and the center of my joy is Jesus.
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0: welcome all our Ministry Connecting partners. I want to say good morning to you. God bless you. And once again, we want to say good morning to our newest partner out there in Guyana. I want to say welcome and good morning to Pastor Kenton Wilson from the Prayer Watch Gospel Radio. Prayer Watch Gospel Radio, listeners, good morning to you. And God bless you, man. And all our regular affiliates, man, thank you once again for broadcasting us on your platform and sharing us with your audiences around the world. We appreciate you so very much, and we love you, man. God bless you. CPR, bless up yourself every time. Good morning to you, and welcome to the show. Jesus, you're the center of my joy, and guess what? Jesus is at the center of it all. His way is perfect, remember?
1: It's the morning show. 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

0: Just a little under 60 seconds, we're going to have our Daily Bread from our Daily Bread Ministries coming up next. You want to hear this one, man. Keep it locked right here on the Gospel Joy Morning Show. Welcome, everybody. Welcome, welcome. What a day. What a beautiful day it is. It is nice and bright on the outside for us here in Texas. It's 83 degrees right now, but that's going to go up some. Okay, yesterday was rugged, but we got some rain, so thank God for the rain. Cool things down a bit. But we're giving God thanks in all things. Amen. Coming up next, our Daily Bread from our Daily Bread Ministries.
1: This is my blood of the covenant, which is poured out for many for the forgiveness of sins. Matthew 26:28.
2: 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The Holy Grail was written by Bill Crowder and read by Wes Ward.
1: Matthew chapter 26, verses 20 through 30. When evening came, Jesus was reclining at the table with the 12. And while they were eating, he said, "Truly, I tell you, one of you will betray me." They were very sad and began to say to him one after the other, "Surely, you don't mean me, Lord." Jesus replied, "The one who has dipped his hand into the bowl with me will betray me. The Son of Man will go just as it is written about him. But woe to that man who betrays the Son of Man. It would be better for him if he had not been born." Then Judas, the one who would betray him, said, "Surely you don't mean me, Rabbi." Jesus answered, "You have said so." While they were eating, Jesus took bread. And when he had given thanks, he broke it and gave it to his disciples, saying, "Take and eat. This is my body." Then he took a cup, and when he had given thanks, he gave it to them, saying, "Drink from it, all of you. This is my blood of the covenant, which is poured out for many for the forgiveness of sins. I tell you, I will not drink from this fruit of the vine from now on until that day when I drink it new with you in my Father's kingdom." When they had sung a hymn, they went out to the Mount of Olives. The Holy Grail, written by Bill Crowder. For centuries, people have been fascinated by the Holy Grail, the cup Jesus drank from at the Last Supper. The legends surrounding King Arthur and the Knights of the Round Table detail their obsession over the search for the cup. They believed it had magical powers. In film, Indiana Jones and his father Henry fulfilled Henry's lifelong pursuit of the Grail. While this makes for fascinating storytelling, the truth is much more straightforward. The cup itself has no special powers. The real power is found in what it represents. Matthew describes the scene in the upper room the night before Jesus went to the cross in Matthew 26. Then Jesus took a cup, and when he had given thanks, he gave it to them, saying, "Drink from it, all of you. This is my blood of the covenant, which is poured out for many for the forgiveness of sins." The cup is a picture of the blood that Jesus would shed on our behalf. John the Baptist introduced Jesus as the Lamb of God who takes away the sin of the world in John 1. Hebrews 9:22 tells us, "Without the shedding of blood, there is no forgiveness." And Paul wrote that Christ himself is our Passover lamb in 1 Corinthians 5:7. Jesus paid the penalty for our sins. How thankful we are for the shed blood of our Savior, the Lamb. Let's pray. Loving Father, thank you for the precious gift of your Son and his willingness to go to the cross in our place. Help us never to take for granted the shed blood of Jesus, our Passover lamb, who paid the penalty for our sins. And it's in Jesus' name that we pray. Amen.
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2: Are you feeling the worship this morning?
3: I'll never be more.
2: Are you feeling this worship this morning? Thank you, Jesus. Hallelujah. Man, God has been saying some things to me, I tell you. God is your butler, which it means he's your shield. You, listen, your close range shield. Not just a shield. It's a shield that is right beside you. Amen. He doesn't protect you from a distance. He stays right beside you every moment of your day, covering every single step that you take. Every step you take. Because guess what? He is your butler. He is your shield this morning.

want to say good morning to Anthony Matthews. Good morning, sir. Good afternoon to my good friend, Ermin King from out of the UK. Good afternoon, my friend.

said I'd rather be. Listen, trusting God activates his protection. The word of God says, as for God, his way is perfect. The word of the Lord is proven. He is a shield to all who trust in him. So trusting God activates his protection for you. When you lean into him, he surrounds you, he guides you, he protects you, he guards you. And guess what? He strengthens you for everything that's ahead of you. Everything that's ahead of you. So you don't have to worry or fret, because he is a defender of your life. Let's ask the Lord to give us a clean heart today. Hallelujah, as we continue our worship this morning.

wants it all today. My brothers and sisters, family, listen before we sign off today. Grab hold of this powerful truth. This powerful truth that this is the day the Lord has made. We will rejoice and be glad in it. Amen. Step into the rest of your day today with joy. Amen. With joy in your spirit. Hallelujah. Strength in every single stride, every step that you make. Praise on your lips today. Let that joy guide you, lift you, and let it carry you through every moment ahead. My brothers and sisters, thank you for rocking with us today, man, on the Gospel Joy Morning Show. This is Dr. D. Roy here, reminding you loud and clear that God is with you, God is for you, and God is working all things together for your good. For your good. So walk in victory today. Walk in joy and be blessed on today. God bless you. God bless you. God bless you. Thank you again for rocking with us, man. Take care of yourself and see you in the next one. God bless.

worshiping brothers and sisters are blessed because they worship you. Every need is met because they're seeking first the kingdom of God and your righteousness. Add on to your people and we give you the glory. We give you the praise, for in your presence, Lord, you declare there is the fullness of joy, and your right hand is open to bring pleasures to your people.

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Knowing which foods you are allergic to can save your life. However, at times it may be difficult to identify some foods when they are used as an ingredient in another item. One important skill is being able to properly read and understand the nutrition list on food packages so you know what you are about to eat. Be aware of the ingredients in processed foods and know that some items may be referred to by uncommon names. For example, milk may be referred to by its components whey or casein. Avoiding bread and cereals is relatively easy for those with a gluten allergy, but traces of wheat can be found in some lunch meats, soy sauce, or soups. These minute amounts are not always listed in the ingredient list. Your registered dietitian or nutritionist can help you learn how to read food labels to identify hidden sources of food allergens. If you're not certain about an item, it's best to avoid it. Highly sensitive people can have reactions due to cross-contamination from a piece of equipment. For example, using the same fryer for French fries and seafood can bring a reaction in someone highly allergic to seafood. Preparing your own meals at home can reduce the chance of this. Meals prepared away from home are not usually labeled with a

0: ingredients. If you have a food allergy, avoid eating out. 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Ask questions and let the waitress know which foods you are allergic to. Here are some other tips to avoid allergic reactions. Avoid self-serve buffets. Stick to prepackaged foods that are clearly labeled. Let all your friends and family know which foods you are allergic to. If you're not sure whether you have an allergy or hypersensitivity, withdraw the food for 2 weeks, then try it again to see if you have any reaction. Until next time, the Grenada Food and Nutrition Council reminds you to eat, look, and feel well in 2022. I am Lichelle Murray.
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2: 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Welcome to our broadcast of Dave's Devotion for today. In today's devotion, Inherit the Kingdom Prepared for You, Dave encourages us to settle our eternal destiny with God today. And now, Dave's devotion. Have you settled your eternal destiny with God? There's probably no question more important. In Matthew's gospel account, Jesus makes two statements about future destinies. Today, let's listen to his words and consider what they have to say about our own future realities before it's too late. Come, you who are blessed by my Father, inherit the kingdom prepared for you from the creation of the world. Matthew 25:34. Then the king will turn to those on the left and say, Away with you, you cursed ones, into eternal fire prepared for the devil and his demons. Matthew 25:41. In our first passage, Jesus makes an amazing statement that God has been preparing a kingdom for you and me since the creation of the world. We won't stay forever on a planet filled with sin and brokenness. We can go to a place where we will be in God's presence forever. According to Jesus, that kingdom is a real place. Our second passage is only a few verses later and reveals that hell is also a real place. Jesus tells us that hell was prepared for the devil and his angels, creatures who rebelled against God. But he also says that hell is a reality for all who reject God. I'll ask again, have you settled your eternal destiny with God? If you have, rejoice. If you have not, today can be your day. Confess your sins to God. Repent. Surrender your life to him. Turn to Christ before it's too late. God wants you to live forever with him in his heavenly kingdom. And that is very good news. Thanks for listening. For full transcripts and replays of all devotions, visit teachmi.com/Dave. And please, join us again on Wednesday.
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Live a very kid when them man yellow him. Play a very instrument to bless him. Holy is the Lord, holy is the King. 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

of the Lord is in this place right now. This is what we came for. This is what we got out of the bed for. This is what we drove for. This is what we walked across the bridge for. Just to be in here with our brothers and sisters, lifting up the name of the Lord. I'm not going to tell you how to praise him or what to say or how to hold your hands, but find a way to express your love and your adoration for the God of the universe, for the Master of time.

it up for Anthony Brown and Therapy. Come on, come on, let's celebrate them. Amazing. Amazing. Amazing. Whenever I see them coming, I know we're in trouble. We're going to have some old-time Holy Ghost good church. Let's thank the Lord for them being right here at the Potter's House. Make some noise in this place. Now, I know some of you all got on those 12-inch heels. And some of you don't like to stand too long. So while I got you up on your feet, I want to deputize you to at least let 10 people know close around you that they're welcome at the Potter's House. Go for it right now.

would you do something for me? I don't. Would you do something for me this morning? In about 10 days, from about 20 different countries around the world, leaders and pastors, entrepreneurs, business people, musicians, artists, worship leaders, psalmists, accountants, CFOs, COOs, who love Jesus, will be hosted right here at the Potter's House. Our pastors and leadership conference has morphed into something bigger than just pastors and leaders. We are infusing life and strength and hope because we found out that people of faith need more business. Some people love Jesus, but they don't pay bills. Oh, y'all ain't gonna say nothing to me. Don't look at anybody, they'll think you're talking about them. People of faith need better business skills, and we found out that people in business need more faith. When you put them together, some powerful things begin to happen. We want to also train pastors and leaders, because I don't know whether you know it or not, but there's a changing of the guard going on. The old guard is passing off the scene, and new, speaking of old guard passing off the scene, one of our dear matriarchs of the faith, Evangelist Juanita Sapp, went home to be with the Lord. And I want you to be praying for her family. I want to mention to you that the funeral will be Tuesday right here in the place next door at 11 a.m. But she is one of many people who have given their lives to ministry. And we don't see that kind of Christian much anymore. We see people who come as long as they're on stage. But Evangelist Sapp, even when she wasn't preaching anymore, even when she wasn't walking anymore, even when she couldn't stand anymore, every Sunday morning rolled in this church and sat right on. You don't see that kind of faith anymore. You don't see that anymore. If you don't let me sing my song, I'm getting out the choir. If I can't be on the praise team, I'm quitting the ministry. If they don't call on me to speak, it's me, me, me, me, me, me, me, me, me. Before all of us pass off the scene, we want to impart something to the next generation of leaders, that this is more than lights and action and camera and stage and glitz and glamour and you getting to show off what you do. God has called us into his service that we might serve the Lord with all of our might and all of our strength and all of our power, even when your might is not as mighty as it used to be. Even when your strength is not as strong as it used to be. Even when your voice is not as strong as it once was. With every breath you take, you need to still be giving God the glory for the things he has done. And I want to just take a moment. I'm supposed to be preaching, and I will in a minute, but I want to take just a moment and ask you to help me pray, because I'm seeing more and more leaders today. They love crowds, but they don't love people. I'm seeing more and more leaders today who love to preach, but they don't love to come to church. You got to come to church when you're not on stage. You got to worship when you're not singing. I don't care nothing about you worshiping when you got the mic. I watch how you worship when you don't have the mic. When you write a song like "You Thought I Was Worth Saving," that's born out of an experience with God. I haven't talked to the brother, but that came out of somewhere. That didn't just come so I could sell records. That comes out of a worship experience where you've been to hell and back, and God gave you a song.
And I just want you to help me pray that we can impart something to these people who are coming from all over the world. Would you just join hands with somebody right quick? Somebody's going to be sitting in your seat or standing in your place. Somebody's coming. Some people have been applied for visas and had to wait for months. Some people are coming from foreign countries where it took a year's salary just to get into the U.S. that they might receive something that we take for granted. E2I, we want to convert effort to impact. It doesn't matter how much effort you expend if you're not making impact. I'm at an age and a stage now that if I'm not gonna make impact, I don't do it. I can't waste time just showing up. I gotta have an impact. Father, you have called us to host this meeting. Our church, our gifts, our talents are committed to not hiding what we know, but sharing what we know. Not keeping it a secret and holding it hostage, but everything you gave all of us collectively, individually, our volunteers, our staff, our ministries, our music, we're all committed to giving it because this is not about our church against their church, against their church. There is but one church. I pray, Lord, that every speaker that stands on this stage would be so empowered that they would minister like they have never ministered before. That yokes would be broken and that the captives would be set free. That this would be more than networking and the exchanging of information, but a divine impartation would happen in this place. And I believe you for increase in the lives of all of them. We call it done in Jesus' name. Amen. Give him the best praise you got. You may be seated. Thank you, Lord. My God. Look at your neighbor and say, don't play with God. If you're gonna praise him, just go ahead on it.

everybody don't like that, and they don't think it takes all that, and they don't think it's necessary, and they don't think you ought to praise him like that.

You know what's funny? You would think that the people who praise God the most are praising him because they got the most blessings. But the truth of the matter is, the people who are praising God the most are the people who had to fight the devil all the way in the

This morning we're going to be in the book of Romans, chapter number 5, verse number 1 through 10. The book of Romans, chapter number 5, verse number 1 through 10. If you're online, join us as we go into the Word of God. The book of Romans, chapter 5, verse 1 through 10. There you will find the Word of the Lord. The flower fades, the grass withers, the word of the Lord will stand forever. People's opinions will fade. What they said about you won't last. But the word of the Lord will stand forever. Romans chapter 5, verse 1 through 10. But before I read the word, I bring you greetings from First Lady. I believe that she's turning the corner and she's getting better. And I'm grateful for all of your prayers. She sends her love and her well wishes to you and thanks you for your prayers. She says she can feel your prayers. And I just have a feeling that everything I have learned that when the enemy, I mean, life is life. Everybody's going to have trouble. You're going to go through tests. You're going to go through trials. You're going to go through sickness. People are going to die. All that, that's life. But when you find yourself getting attacked from all different angles, it's always a sign that you're on the verge. And I believe I'm gonna stick around and see what's on the other side of all of this. Look at your neighbor and say, stay tuned. Yeah. I know it doesn't look good right now, but let me get to work. In the book of Romans, chapter number 5, verse 1 through 10, when you have it, say amen. Amen. Therefore, being justified by faith, we have peace with God through our Lord Jesus Christ, by whom also we have access by faith into this grace wherein we stand. And rejoice in hope of the glory of God. And not only so, but we glory. In tribulations. Also knowing that tribulation worketh patience. And patience experience. And experience hope. And hope maketh not ashamed, because the love of God is shed abroad in our hearts by the Holy Ghost, which is given unto us. For when we were yet without strength, in due time Christ died for the ungodly. For scarcely for a righteous man will one die. Yet peradventure for a good man, some would even dare to die. But God commended his love toward us, in that while we were yet sinners, Christ died for us. Much more than being now justified by his blood, we shall be saved from wrath through him. For if when we were enemies, we were reconciled to God by the death of his son, much more being reconciled, we shall be saved by his life. Can the church say amen? Amen. It occurs to me, I want to talk to you for a few moments from the subject, and I don't know how deep I'll go. But the Lord and I have been having a conversation about this text, and I'm going to let you eavesdrop on our discussion. I want to talk to you from the subject, one
liberating idea. One liberating idea. One idea. One idea can land you in prison. One idea. Just one stupid thing you decided to do. Never did it before, did it one time and wrecked the next 50 years of your life. One crazy idea. One idea will cure cancer and all the people who are dying of it. It'll stop it immediately. When I grew up, all kinds of people were getting sick with polio, but one idea set them free. I grew up at a time that there were three bathrooms. There were men and there were women, and the third bathroom, always dirty, door hanging off the side, was colored. One idea shut down all those bathrooms, changed water fountains, brought us into stores and places. One idea took humanity from Earth to the moon. You're one idea from $1 million. You're one idea from the companion you've been looking for all of your life. One, I believe I'll go to such and such event, and that one decision introduces you to somebody that changes your life. Today, we're gonna talk about one liberating idea. Let's pray. Father, I thank you for this opportunity to share the word of God. I thank you, Lord, because I recognize that the flower fades, the grass withers, but the word of the Lord will stand forever. Thank you for the opportunity to delve into the mind of the Apostle Paul as he writes to and enters into a discourse in Rome that would change the course of destiny. I pray, God, that as I talk to your people, that the word would be relevant, that it would be life-changing, that it would be powerful, that it would be central to their lives in some meaningful, impactful way. In Jesus' name, amen. You may be seated. It occurs to me that we have a very unique opportunity in this text to listen to hear, to understand one of the most profound, prolific authors of the New Testament. The writer here is the Apostle Paul, whose testimony is legendary. It's amazing. It epitomizes what God can do in the life of a person who does not look like they're on the trajectory to faith or belief in God. In fact, he is the antithesis of Christianity. He started out as a Christian killer, a murderer, the Saddam Hussein of the early church, ends up an apostle. That alone is amazing. That God can turn somebody so radically around that they become the complete opposite of how you've known them. That alone should stop you from putting your foot on people and saying you know them, because people can change in a radical way by the help of God. And we see this prolific, profound writer writing to Rome. Rome is at its time, if you'll allow me to talk about it a minute. It is the epicenter of the Roman Empire, and the Roman Empire was moving all across the world with such rapidity that we have never seen anything as mammoth or colossal before its time like Rome, who began to enter into territories and take over principalities and rule powers, and they had locations and satellites everywhere, and the headquarters and the epicenter of their new form of government, a early form of democracy, as it were, is based in Rome. It is a political hub. It is a place of
intellectualism as well as politics. It is the place where Socrates and Aristotle and all great philosophers came to think and to debate. It was Rome. It's utterly amazing, amazing in terms of politics, amazing in terms of conquest, amazing in terms of government, amazing in terms of diversity. It was utterly amazing, amazing spiritually. There were all kinds of spiritual ideas that existed in Rome. There was a large contingency of Jews and early Judaism that was practiced in Rome, but there was also a form of religion called emperor worship that they worshiped emperors and powers, and then there was the whole notion of Zeus and all of the mythology that we now almost laugh at. It's into that arena that Paul comes. Imagine with me this city with about 1 million people in it, amassed around water at that time, had become the premier, most important place of its air, and God used it in a mighty way. It is from this place that many ideas are espoused that cause people to change their way of living, that other forms of government begin to adopt and adapt. And in some ways, to me, when you look at Rome, if you study it carefully, it kind of reminds you of America. There is a phrase, e pluribus unum, out of many one, that you have on your coins. It's Latin. It's the idea that even though we have many principalities and powers, we have one government. We emulate that in our country right now. Out of our diverse states, we have one people. And the idea is e pluribus unum, that we are many, but we are one. There must be something about Rome that is so central to Paul's destiny, a role that only he could play because the enemy did everything he could to stop the Apostle Paul from getting there. When you start talking about the importance of Paul, whose name was also Saul, his name Saul represented the fact that he was a Hebrew, that he was of Hebraistic descent, that he was of the Pharisees, that he was significant historically to the development of Judaism, that he was zealous concerning the law, that he was of the tribe of Benjamin, he was a part of royalty. His name was Saul, but when we call him Paul, his name Paul represents the fact that he is a citizen of Rome. So while he is Jewish in his descent, he is a citizen of Rome, and Paul is coming home different from how he left. At one time, he left there committed to killing Christians, and now he comes back as a Christian to project an idea that all of his friends would have scoffed at. As long as he was hating Christians, he was respected as a theologian and a scholar and a thinker, but now he has become infected or affected by this Christianity through something that happened to him on a Damascus road that had so revolutionized his life that it compromised the respect of other scholars of his era, that Paul would buy into such foolishness and thought it was considered ridiculous. And whenever he started preaching it amongst the intellectuals, they laughed at him, but he preached it anyway. Some places they stoned him, but he preached it anyway. Other places they beat him, but he preached it anyway. And he preached it on his way back to Rome. And Paul went through the greatest test on his way to Rome, because until faith comes home, it doesn't matter where it travels. I'm gonna say that again. Until faith comes home, it doesn't matter where it travels. The enemy doesn't mind you being a Christian at the potter's house.
You get your praise on at the Potter's house, get your dance in at the Potter's house. He doesn't want the faith that you have here to go back home, to be a part of your life, to be a part of your character, to be a part of your business, your affairs, your thinking, and how you interact with people. He doesn't mind you playing church for an hour or two once a week, dancing and shouting and hooping and hollering, as long as you go home fussing and cussing and fighting and stressed out and nervous and full of anxiety. It's when you try to bring your faith home that all hell breaks loose. After all, is not a prophet without honor in his own country? Isn't it the people who know us best that often believe the least about us? On his way home, he has to fight off storms and hurricanes, enemies seen and unseen, snakes, serpents, destitution and death. The closer he got to Rome, the greater the

throne to talk to them about faith. And you get to listen at his writings to Rome in this text today when he begins to argue that Christ is more than some guy who got crucified. That he came to deliver something that would set us free before God. And he says that the way to access God is by faith. It's not by baptism. It's not by abstaining from eating meats. It's not by observing certain days. It's not by doing nice things for poor people. He said all of that is good, but what really accesses this grace is faith. The enemy doesn't mind you dancing and leaping and hooping and hollering and running as long as you don't believe. The enemy is not trying your dance. He's not trying your shout. He's not trying your singing. He's not trying your preaching. He's trying your faith. Because your faith gives you access. Lord, make them hear me. Your faith gives you access. Through faith, we understand that the worlds were framed by the word of God, so that things that do appear were not made from things that do appear. By faith, Abel offered up a more excellent sacrifice than Cain. By faith, Noah built an ark to the saving of his house. By faith, Enoch walked with God and was not. By faith, through faith also, Sarah received strength to conceive seed when she was past childbearing age. How did they do it? They did it all by faith. Not by feelings, not by attitudes, not by emotions, not by depression, not because I feel like it today. They got access by faith. Your faith opens doors for you. Your faith makes ways for you. Your faith changes circumstances for you. It is all by faith. Therefore, being justified by faith, we have peace with God. I don't have to worry, is God mad at me? I don't have to worry, is God trying to kill me? I don't have to worry, is God trying to destroy me? I don't have to worry, is God my enemy? No, I have peace with God because, not because I'm holy, I have peace because I believe by faith. Therefore, being justified by faith, not by dance, not by shout, not by running, not by hollering, not by beating a tambourine, by faith. Without faith, it is impossible. Did you hear me? Impossible to please God. You don't have no faith? Conversation over. God doesn't want to hear a list of all the wonderful things you are and how good you are and how well you do what you do. There's one thing that he wants to know. Do you believe me? Woman, if you believe me, as the scriptures have said, then out of your belly shall flow rivers of living water. Paul is preaching the power of faith. Before we were called Baptists and Presbyterian and Pentecostal and Church of God and Church of God in Christ, before we were called Christians, we were called believers. Because if two of them got in a city, they would turn the city upside down. The devil's not afraid of two Baptist folk. He's not afraid of two Pentecostal folk. He's not afraid of two Methodist folk, two Catholic folk. He's not afraid of two Christians. But if two believers, you can have all the other labels you want to have, but until you become a believer, you're not a threat to the enemy. Here he teaches, I wish I had time to work this. Here he teaches that faith gives me access. Faith gives me access to the grace I'm standing in right now. Faith gives me access. Faith is the door that gives me access to the grace that I'm standing in right now. How are you gonna get there? Bye.

Yeah. How you gonna get healed? By. How are you gonna survive? By. How are you gonna prosper? How you gonna preach? How you gonna live? How you gonna deal with your issues? By faith. And Paul teaches us some important principles that we need to understand. And so the enemy is trying to stop the important man from coming to an important place. As what we are seeing is the detonation of the right person in the right place at the right time changes everything. The right person in the right place at the right time changes everything. The right person in the right place at the right time changes everything. I'm gonna say it again. The right person in the right place at the right time changes everything. That's why the enemy wants you to be late. Because if he can't stop you from being the right person, and he can't stop you from going to the right place, he doesn't want you to be there at the right time. He has done everything he could to delay Paul from being the right person at the right place at the right time. All you gotta do, baby, is show up. When you are the right person and you are in the right place, all you gotta do is say, I'm here. Touch your neighbor and say, show up for the fight. You might be scared, but show up for the fight. You may be broke, but show up for the fight. They may be talking about you, but show up for the fight. They may not like you, but show up for the fight. They may have threatened you, but show up for the fight. They may try to intimidate you, but show up for the fight. I'm here. God can't bless you if you're not there. Show up. And so we're seeing the right person coming into the right place. And nobody could do this like Paul. Peter could preach the day of Pentecost. He could preach the day of Pentecost. He could preach the day of Pentecost. His revelation insight was the rock of which the church was built. But when it came to arguing this principle, nobody could do this like Paul. After all, he was a citizen of Rome. Many times God calls you to convert what you used to be into. Nobody knows a drunk like a drunk. Nobody knows a liar like a liar. Nobody knows a whoremonger like a whoremonger. Oh, the devil don't mind you going any place but back home with your story, with your testimony, with your conviction, anywhere but Rome, Paul. Because you speak the language. You know the people. You understand the customs. You know the protocol. We are witnessing, ladies and gentlemen, brothers and sisters, that grace has come home. Grace has come home in a powerful way. Can I go deeper in this word? I want you to get this. I want you to get this. God gave me this for you. He said, by whom also we have access by faith into this grace wherein we stand and rejoice in hope of the glory of God. He said, we rejoice in hope of the glory of God. Now, this is easy. We rejoice in hope of the glory of God. We rejoice when I say, I've got a feeling everything's going to be all right. We rejoice in hope of the glory of God. When I start saying you're more than a conqueror through him that loved me, we rejoice in the hope of the glory of God. When I say your latter days shall be greater than your former days, we rejoice in the hope of the glory of God. When I say the Lord is your shepherd, you shall not want, we rejoice in the hope of the glory of God. When I say weeping may endure for a night,
night, the joy cometh in the morning. We rejoice in the hope of the glory of God. We do good rejoicing in the hope of the glory of God. We have survived because we rejoice in hope. When all hell is around us, we rejoice in hope. That's why we are hard to kill. You can put us in the desert and we can survive in the desert. You can put us in the jungle and we can survive in the jungle, because we rejoice not in where I'm at, but in the hope of where I'm going. But here Paul argues, he says that we must do more than rejoice in the hope of the glory of God. He says that we must also learn, and this is hard, to rejoice in tribulation. Shadabai. That you can't just rejoice over how you want your story to end. The real test of faith is to rejoice in trouble. All of you folk who were dancing this morning because you got a new car, God don't care. All of you folks who were dancing this morning because you got a new job, God don't care. All those people who were shouting this morning because you just got engaged, God don't care. You know who God really wants to hear praise? The person who's in trouble and all hell is breaking loose and the devil is coming in for a kill. I dare somebody to rejoice in tribulation. Excuse my vernacular, but the devil is saying, I know that fool ain't dancing. I've been fighting her all week long, and she gonna bring herself in here and praise God. And we say, yes, I am. Yes, I am.

Touch your neighbor and say, rejoice in tribulation. Rejoice in it. Get right in the middle of it. Rejoice. Get right. Here's an antidepressant. Get right in the middle of depression and go to dancing. Get right in the spirit of suicide and start talking about hallelujah. Glory to God. Slap somebody and say, rejoice. You're not going to get out of that looking sad and pitiful, head all down, lip down on the floor. Lift your lip up off the floor. Hold your head up. Open up your mouth and... to take the service over. It's not the people who's going through a good season. It's the people who's going through a bad season. You need to knock them good season people out of the way and say, excuse me, get out the way. Get out the way. I got a devil to fight this morning. I need a breakthrough in my life. You know why? You don't need faith to rejoice in what you got. Any fool can rejoice when everything's going right. Anybody can rejoice when all the bills are paid and you ain't got no sickness and you don't have no trouble. But faith is proven when you can dance in the fire. Somebody in trouble, just holler for the Lord. Just

0: sounds. He says that, he says to us that tribulation, check this out. Tribulation has a job. Tribulation has a job. Paul says that tribulation worketh patience. Tribulation went to work this morning on you. Tribulation worketh patience. Trouble teaches you patience. I'm believing God, I'm gonna get it by Tuesday. I believe in God, I'm gonna get it by Friday. Okay, devil, is a lie. It's coming by Thursday. If it don't come by Thursday, I know it's gonna come by Saturday night. By Sunday morning, you start saying, they that wait on the Lord shall renew their strength. They shall mount up like eagles. Y'all don't know nothing about that. Tribulation worketh patience. And it is in patience that you have experience. Ain't nothing like experience. I am convinced that there is nothing like experience. A lot of what passes for prophecy in the church is really just experience. You see the young couple get married and you tell them that's not going to work out. That's not going to work out. You don't have to say, you know it's not going to work out because you've seen it not work out so many times before that experience will show you so many things that it's crazy to keep making the same dumb mistake over and over again. Experience alone ought to make you wiser than you were yesterday. Patience gives you an experience. An experience gives you hope. Experience gives you hope. Let me show you what I mean. When I get in trouble now, I tell myself, you've been here before. It ain't like this is new. You don't know what this is about. You've been here before. You've seen God do this before. You've seen God bring you out of this before. This isn't your first time. See, experience gives you hope. You remember how you didn't think you was going to make it last time. And God made a way out of nowhere. See, that ain't how I preach to you. That's how I preach to me. That's what I tell myself driving down the road. You've been lied on before. You've been hated before. You've been threatened before. You've been talked about before. You survived that. You can survive this. Greater is he. Oh, who am I preaching to this morning? I'm gonna get this. This is gonna bless somebody, if it's nobody but me. For the love of God is shed abroad in our hearts by the Holy Ghost, which is given unto us. When God gets through with you, you're gonna love people. I know you hateful right now and moody right now. You don't want to be bothered. And I know you blame everybody, but it's really you that got that nasty attitude that drives people away. And I know you say you saved up, but when the Holy Ghost gets through taking you through tribulation and through experience and teaching you patience, all of a sudden you'll have love for people you never had love for before, because everybody you talking about, you gonna go through something like what you criticize. Everybody you talking about, you gonna go through something similar to what you criticize so that you'll have enough experience to shut your mouth. I don't say nothing about nobody, about nothing. Because the moment you say what you wouldn't take and what you wouldn't have and how you would do it, I wish that was my child, and then God give you one. And you're sitting there saying, Lord Jesus, here I come, Lord. I don't know what to do with this, Jesus. It ain't going like I raised it. Lord, have mercy, Jesus. Just remember all that stuff you said about other people's kids. Remember what you said about other people's marriages. Y'all ain't gonna talk to me. Now the love of God is shed abroad in our hearts by the Holy Ghost. I gotta hurry, I'm running out of time. Shout hallelujah, somebody. For when we were yet without strength, in due time, Christ died for the ungodly. When we were yet without strength, have you ever tried to open up a bottle and you couldn't open it up? You knew what you wanted, but you didn't have enough strength. It's not that we're without vision, but we were without strength. I knew what right was, but I couldn't do it because I was without strength. I knew I should have been a better husband, but I couldn't be it because I was without strength. I know what a good wife looks like, but I couldn't do it because I was without strength. I knew I was staying too late for lunch. I knew that it wasn't gonna be cool for me to take a 2-hour lunch break. I knew that I should have a certain class about me and a finesse when I went to work. I knew I shouldn't have slapped the woman on the elevator at JCPenney's, but I was yet without. I knew my temper got out of control, but I was without strength. The Bible says when we were yet without strength, when we had a couldn't help it.
1: Yes, there it is.
0: Now, I know you don't want nobody to know that you got a couldn't help it, but everybody in here God couldn't help it. You don't testify about it. You don't talk about it. You don't want people to know about it unless they got the same couldn't help it, so y'all can't help it together. Other than that, we don't talk to people about what we can't help. But while we had a couldn't help it, couldn't fix it, couldn't stop it, couldn't break it, Christ died for us.
2: Thank you.
0: Christ died for weak, broken, confused, afflicted, hurting, limited people. He did not die for people who had it all together. He died for Brother Can't Help It.
3: That's right.
0: For Sister Can't Get It Together. For Elder Hothead. For Missionary Talk Too Much. When we were yet without strength, Christ died for us.
4: Yeah.
0: Let me tell you why the church is weak today.
4: Uh-huh.
0: The church is weak today because the church is carnal today.
4: That's right. That's right. That's right.
0: It used to be, I thought carnal churches were churches that didn't praise the Lord, but that's not it. That's not it. That's not it. No. That's not it.
4: Come on, baby.
0: It is what you are praising him for.
4: Yeah. Wow.
0: We are so carnal today.
4: Come on, baby.
0: That our relationship with God fluctuates based on our circumstance. When we need something done, we get real spiritual. Soon as we get out of trouble, we go back to what we were doing before. Carnal relationships with God. Based on circumstances and people who's in your life and who walked out of your life. And now you coming to church because she going to church. What happened when she leave you?
4: Yeah.
0: Right. Cheat on you.
4: All right.
0: God say, how you like me now? Okay. I want to see where you're serving me or where you're serving her.
4: Come on. Yeah. That's it.
0: Can I come on up with this? I want to explain to you why you lose some stuff. You lose some stuff because you worship some stuff. You lose it because God is jealous. And he said, I will have no other God before me. And I will take you through some stuff to see if you are praising me because of him or because of me. Because of her or because of me. Are you praising me for the house or are you praising me for me? I'm going to put you. And say, how you like me now? Reason we don't have no power is that all we want from God is stuff. Do you remember, you about my age, you remember when we used to have prayer lines? And we call people up and they would be a big line of people we'd be praying for. And people be in the prayer line and you say, what do you want from the Lord? And you get stuff like, I just want to see my son saved. Oh, I'm standing in proxy for my daughter. I'm believing God to break that she's a drug addict, but I'm believing God to break that stronghold of addiction off of her life, that she'll end up saved and sanctified, praising God's name and lifting him up. What do you want prayer for? I want a double anointing. That's what they used to want. A double anointing. I want a double portion of your spirit. I'm believing God for the gift of prophecy. I want the gift of healing. I want the gift of revelation. Now, when you call a prayer line, I'm believing God for a car. I'm believing God for my house payment. Now, you don't see anybody praying for souls to be saved. Let the kids go to hell. Give me the house. That's why we don't have no power. That's why we don't have no power. We're not praying for our children. We're not praying for our marriages. We're so busy telling each other off that we stop praying for our marriages. We don't have power. So you got a bigger house, but ain't nobody happy in it. You got a big fine bed, but can't go to sleep in it. God said, I gave you what you wanted. For the first time in history, we got a generation of church people who leave in an altar call. Used to be an altar call, they'd be praying and believing God and praying, oh Lord. And so, and you be praying for people, the old mothers would be praying. Somebody get a, drive him away, Lord. Drive old Satan away. Drive him away, Lord. Drive old Satan away. Drive him away, Lord. And drive old Satan away. Drive them away, Lord. Drive on. Not even try. I got to beat them out the parking lot. Y'all quiet. Until we go back to our roots. Until we go back to anointing our house with oil. Until we go back to pleading the blood. Until we go back to laying hands on our children. Till we go back to joining hands around the dinner table and say, sickness, you can't come in this family. The blood of Jesus is against you. I command you to lose your hope. Until we come out of the closet and say, I'm a blood-washed, born again, Holy Ghost filled, child of the King. This is where we're at right now. Paul came to deliver them an idea of being a believer. Who doesn't wake up in the morning on Sunday and say, I don't know where I'm going, let me see. I don't know if I feel like going out there and getting in the car and driving. We used to get out the car running.
1: Come on, bitch. Yes, we did. Yeah, we did.
0: Running. Come on, child, hey. We late. Come on, they're already singing. They already started the service. Oh, my God, you be coming in the door. Hey! I got to describe it because you don't see that no more. That's why cancer's taking over. Diseases are killing us. Plagues are coming against us. We have lost our faith. We got our religion, but we lost our faith. When was the last time you saw the Holy Ghost take over a service?
1: Come on.
0: Till nobody got to sing, nobody got to preach, the power of God took over the room. When was the last time you praised God till you messed up your makeup, messed up your hair? When was the last time you praised God till something broke in your soul? When was the last time you praised God till you was in the car and you were still talking about, oh, the devotion to more? Touch me, people, say, bring back the glory. Bring back the glory. Bring back the glory. Bring back the glory. Bring back the glory. I want it back. I want it in my house. I want it while I'm washing my dishes. I want it in my living room. I want it in my life. I want it in my body. I'm tired of being a Sunday morning Christian. I want the power of the Holy Ghost to break out in my house. You remember? You remember how we used to have church in the restaurants after service? And the Holy Ghost would fall in the restaurants. You remember how people used to get filled with the Holy Ghost in my living room? They'd be up under the couch talking in tongues. Until Paul comes to Rome, you got to bring your faith back home. You got to bring it back into your house. You got to bring it back into your life. You got to bring it into your conversation. You can't talk like a devil and rebuke a devil. I want you to help me preach for a minute. Touch everybody you can reach and say, something's about to happen. Something's about to happen. Something's about to happen. Something's about to happen. Something's about to happen. Something's about to happen. Hattie, something's about to happen. I can tell it by the warfare. I can tell it by the warfare. I can tell it by the attack. Something's about to happen. I can tell it by the demonic disturbances. Something is about to happen. I can tell it by watching the news. Something is about to happen. I feel the power of the Holy Ghost is about to shake. I want everybody in this room that's been up under attack to give God a crazy praise right now.

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People in here right now, but all I need is about 300 that are filled with the Holy Ghost to open your

0: 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I will heal your land.
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0: Bible says when the Holy Ghost fell, the world thought they were drunk. You don't look like you're drunk because you're too dignified. But when God gets through with you, you're not going to care what you look like.
1: They're the breakthrough, they're the breakthrough, they're the breakthrough. They're the breakthrough, they're the breakthrough, they're the breakthrough. There's a breakthrough, there's a breakthrough. There's a breakthrough. There's a breakthrough up there in that balcony. There's a breakthrough, there's a breakthrough. There's a breakthrough, there's a breakthrough, there's a breakthrough. The Holy Ghost is

it's about to get right in here. Ain't no way in the world you ought to let that organ make more noise than you. Jesus didn't die for that organ. He didn't shed his blood for that organ. Ain't no way in the world you ought to let them drums beat you praising God. When God said make a joyful noise unto God, listen to this, and I'm going to close. Somebody just got a breakthrough. Somebody just got a breakthrough. Somebody just got a breakthrough. Somebody just got a breakthrough. You ought to get jealous. You ought to get jealous. You ought to get jealous. You ought not let nobody get no more God than what you got. If God

up. Hold your hands up. I decree and declare. I decree and declare that no weapon formed against you shall be able to prosper. I decree and declare that that demonic warfare over your life will break this week. In the name of Jesus, I decree and declare that that godly woman, that godly man inside of you will rise up and take control of your life, and the struggle will be broken this week in the name of Jesus. If you receive it, if you believe it, if you receive it, if you believe it, give your God the praise.

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We are clear on something. 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Hold them up again, let me see. Serious attack. Severe attack. That ain't no coincidence. Look around you, look around you. You thought it was just you. Look at how many people are experiencing some sort of unusual attack over their life. Why would God be, why would the enemy be fighting all of us? See, as long as you thought it was just you, it could have been personal. But ain't no way the enemy would be fighting all of us if we weren't on the verge of stepping into something. Hey! I wish you knew a little bit more about spiritual warfare. If we're gonna be attacked together, we gotta worship together. If we went into worship, all of us, at the same time, in this place, if you're watching online, if you joined into this anointing, right now, one push, and everything that was backed up, everything that was held up, everything that was delayed,

And some of you don't like to shout. And some of y'all are trying to be cute. But if you believe God heard what you prayed, I want everybody in here. I want some sanctified music to go into a victory praise like you love.

that I had you get all in the aisles and everywhere. Whether you know it or not, you just disrupted some things that the enemy was trying to do in your life. You just disrupted the tactics of the enemy. I feel some faith arising up in this house right now. Reach out and touch somebody wherever you are. The anointing of God is in this room. I didn't get to finish. I don't even care. I just got through my introduction. I hadn't even got to the point yet. But when I got into that tribulation, I felt the Holy Ghost tell me to settle right there. The tribulation is working on somebody. It's going to work patience. And patience, experience, and experience hope. And hope making itself not ashamed. You're not going to be ashamed. When he's finished, you might look bad right now, but you're not going to be ashamed when he's finished. Jesus didn't die, shed his blood, suffer on the cross, go into a grave, and get up on the third day morning for you to live a life of defeat.

If he shook off a snake and still made it to Rome. If he survived in a desert and still made it to Rome. Squeeze that hand. You're going to get there. Father, we are not afraid. We are not afraid and we are not intimidated. In fact, we're fortified. We're strengthened. We're encouraged. We're renewed. The enemy tried to tell us that we were in the fight by ourselves. But the brother and sister around me, they're in a fight too. Squeeze your hand. I press victory into your hands. I press clear direction into your hands. You're not going to wander. God's going to lead you in a clear path. Press strength into your hands. To them that have no might, God is about to increase your strength. Yes, Lord. The Lord just rebuked me. He said, don't tell them I'm about to, or tell them I already have.

not finished, we have unfinished business. We're on course. We have a destination in sight. These present storms will not stop us. The right person. I am the right person. Say it, I am the right person. I'm in the right place. I'm at the right time. Anything can happen. Father, I thank you for right now, this present moment, this moment, this moment. Right person, right place, right time. Right person, right place, right time. Right person, right.

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We cast all of our care on you. We open ourselves up to miracles, healings, restorations, renewals, divine direction.

0: thank you for it. Let this Sunday be a Sunday of breakthrough like we have never seen. In Jesus' name, give him the best praise you got. I feel the glory of the Lord in this place. I'm cool with it. I just preached my introduction. I'm cool with it. Lord willing, I'll preach the message next week. You take the introduction from this week and put it with the message next week. We'll get there. The reason I had to stop is when I got to tribulation. I felt a spirit of tribulation in this house. I don't mind it attacking me. That goes along with the job. But when I sensed that he had attacked the whole house, I felt like we need to lay right on that text right there. And you need to read that text this week. You need to go over that text this week. You need to make that a part of your devotional this week, to get in Romans and stay right there in that text. And you need to make it your business to glory in tribulation. Get right in the middle of tribulation and give God the praise right in the middle of it. That means don't let tribulation give you an attitude. You're going to glory in it. You're going to rejoice in it. In it. Not just when you get out, right in the middle of it. Because this is a trying of our faith. It's some people fighting some serious stuff. How many of you are fighting some serious stuff? This is why you have a church. This is why you come to be fed on Sunday. This is why you forsake not the assembling of yourselves together. Because God wants to give you ammunition on Sunday for the devil you fight on Monday. How many of you feel like you got ammunition right now? You need to hear this word again. You need to study this word. If you can't download it, watch it on the internet. Get a DVD, CD, include it in your research. This is, whatever this is, it's a spiritual thing. It's a spiritual thing. It's not a natural thing. It's a spiritual thing. I got halfway through my message. I couldn't even finish. I had some pretty stuff laid up for you too. I had some pretty stuff laid up. I didn't even get to the pretty stuff because I got stuck at the power stuff. Because something is about to happen. I'm calling for my intercessors to go into intercessory prayer. I want this to be a week of intercession. Shut up. I want this to be a week of intercession. I want you to pick an hour out of the day, and every day this week, I want you to cover that hour. Intercessory prayer. Around the clock. Around the clock. I want some people there to take midnight. Hold your hand up. At midnight. Every night at midnight. I'm going to pray at midnight. I want some people there to take 1 o'clock in the morning. Hold your hand up. Thank you. I want some people to take 2 o'clock in the morning. Hold your hand up. It don't have to be many. I'll take what I got. I'll take some people that will pray at 3 o'clock in the morning. Hold your hand up. Thank you. I want some people that will pray at 4 o'clock in the morning. Hold your hand up. I'm going to break this thing. I want some people that will pray at 5 o'clock in the morning. Hold your hand up. I want some people that will pray at 6 o'clock in the morning. Hold your hand up. I want some people that will pray at 7 o'clock in the morning. Hold your hand up. I want some people that will pray at 8 o'clock in the morning. Hold your hand up. I want some people to take 9 o'clock every morning as your prayer time. Hold your hand up. 9, 9, 9. Where are you? I take some people to pray at 10 o'clock. Hold your hand up. You may have to take your break at lunch. 11 o'clock, prayer warriors, every day. 11 o'clock, meet us in the spirit. 12 o'clock, let's say 12 o'clock noon. Come on, somebody. Come on, come on. 1 o'clock in the afternoon. Somebody take 2 o'clock, 2 o'clock. 2 o'clock in the afternoon, 2 o'clock, 2 o'clock, 2 o'clock, 3 o'clock, 3 o'clock. I need some more folks at 3 o'clock, 3 o'clock, 3 o'clock, 4, 5, 6. You're stuck in traffic anyway, you might as well pray. 6 o'clock, you ain't got nothing to do. You're stuck out on 35. You might as well be out there talking about, hallelujah, hallelujah. 7 o'clock. 7 o'clock. 8 o'clock in the evening. 8 o'clock. 8 o'clock. 9 o'clock. 9 o'clock in the evening. Hold your hand up. Hold them up. I don't see no 9. Hold your hand up. 9 o'clock. 9, 9, 9, 9, 9, 9. Good. 10 o'clock in the evening. Every evening, 10 o'clock. Bless you. Bless you. 11 o'clock. Okay, this is what we're around the clock. Around the clock. We are praying for our families, for our finances, come on somebody, for our situations, for strongholds, for physical diseases to be broken. We're praying for peace, emotional disorders, struggles on your job, demonic warfare in the workplace. We're praying together. We're going to break that thing. We're going to break it together. It shall be done. You're watching over the internet. There's a reason that you're stuck watching this broadcast. You have other things to do, but you keep on coming back to this broadcast. You can't get away from it because God is calling you into serious prayer. This struggle will be broken in the name of Jesus over your life. Over your life. We're coming into agreement. All of my e-church members, I want you to take an hour around the clock. 1 hour. 1 hour around the clock. Every day at 8. Every day at 10. Every day at 11. Whatever your hour is, I want you to let that be your prayer hour. Not internet hour. Not socializing hour. I want that to be your prayer hour. Whatever you're doing, you got to be doing it while you pray, because you got to cover that hour. We're going for 24-hour prayer around the clock. Around the clock. For our sick ones, for our weak ones, for our broken ones, for those that are under financial attack, for the spirit of suicide, for depression. We're coming against it now in the name of Jesus. I need you to stand with me. If you are with me, give God a praise all over the building. Online or whether you're in the building, I want to challenge you to set aside a victory seed. Somebody say victory seed.
1: Victory seed.
0: I don't mean a hope so seed. I don't mean a want to seed. I mean I'm declaring victory over your life, over your finances. I want you to prepare a victory seed right now. I want you to sow into what we're going to break in the name of Jesus. I want your faith to go to work. It can't just be lip service. It's got to be action. I want your faith to go to work. I want your faith to go to work. When Elijah got ready to prove that God was God, he stood against all the prophets of Baal, and he built an altar, and he gave an offering, and the fire fell on the offering. I want you to give God something to fall on. Give the fire a place to focus as we prepare an altar and offer up a sacrifice. Don't click, don't move, don't run, don't wiggle until we declare a sacrifice. There can be no fire. We're going back to our roots, y'all. Yeah, we're going back to that old-fashioned, that grandma gully-washing kind of stuff. Glory to God. Ha! Glory to God. Hallelujah. I will have some peace. Hey! The devil is alive. Somebody say, I will have some peace. Yes, indeed.
1: hear you, sir.
0: Yes, indeed.
1: Yes, sir.
0: Yes, indeed.
1: Yes,
0: I didn't come this far.
1: Come on.
0: Shout out. I didn't come this far not to get a breakthrough. I didn't come this far not to throw my rock. Hallelujah. I feel like David coming down to the field against Goliath. I don't care what you got. I didn't come down here not to throw this rock. I'm going to throw this rock. You keep laughing at it, but I'm going to throw. Hallelujah. Giants are going to fall down this week. Giants are going to fall down this week. Giants are going to fall down this week. Oh, I feel something in here. You fool with me, I'll start a revival. Ah! Glory, glory, glory, glory, glory, glory, glory, glory, right in the middle of the fight. Hallelujah. Glory to God.
2: Ooh.
0: Yeah, victory. Yeah, declare that victory. Yeah, the brother holler, victory, Jesus. Somebody help him say, victory, Jesus. Somebody shout, victory, Jesus. Oh, yes. Yeah.
3: Woo. Thank you.
0: Father, every seed, every tithe, every act of faith, every business, every employee, every student, every child of God, online, in this room, in the balcony, on the floor, in the choir stand, wherever you find faith, faith at work, faith stretching itself, faith reaching out to you, I declare a blessing, whatever that is, that needs to be broken. It's going to be broken by faith. Shaddai. By
2: faith.
0: Faith. Shaddai. By faith. We offer the seed up to you now. By
2: faith.
0: And we declare victory over the enemy. In the name of Jesus. Give him a praise, somebody. Hold the music. Serve the people of God. Hold the music. Don't sing nothing. Don't play nothing. We don't need to be entertained. De shata, de bekasha, de bekeshidava. I declare a blessing. I declare a blessing. I heard God say, I swear I'll bless you. Ha ha! Ha ha! I swear. He told Abraham, surely blessings I will bless thee, and multiplying I will multiply thee. God said, I swear I'll bless you. Yeah. Oh, God, I feel it. God, I feel it. God, I feel it. Thank you, Jesus. God, I feel it. God, I feel it. God, I feel it. God, I feel you. God, I feel you. There is an old school anointing in this house. It's just old fashioned. Maybe you've never been in that atmosphere before where God just comes in and takes over the service. I could feel it early on. Just a move, just an unction, just a release. I'm going to give a charge out. If you are in this room, listen at me good, and you've drifted away from the Lord, or you don't know him, or you used to know him and you fell by the wayside, and the Spirit of God has been pulling at you and convicting you and dealing with you, we're not going to sing nothing. We're not going to sing nothing. We're not going to go through a bunch of dramatization. But if you are sick of the hell you're in, if you are sick of the hell you're in, and you recognize that you don't need another lap of the same old stuff, and you ready to come out now. You ready to come out now. dependent on God to do the work. You can't do it of yourself, but by God's grace, I'm sick of this and I want to be free. I want you to run up here to this altar right in front of me right now. Right now, get up, walk past people, walk around them. I want you to get down here right now. This is for you. This is your Sunday. This is your, hold your clapping, please. Hold your clapping for just a minute. I know you're happy, but hold your clapping just for a minute. Get down to this altar right now. Get down this moment. This is a moment. There's shy or kotasha. This is a moment. I rebuke the enemy in the name of Jesus. This is a moment. This is a moment. If you are sick of it and you want to be free and you want to be whole, if you're in this room and you sense the power of God is in this room, you may not know nothing about church, but you know enough to know when God is in a place and you know that God is in this place and you want that power in your life, I want you to get down here now. I don't care where you came from. I don't care what language you speak. I don't care the color of your skin. I don't care nothing about your ethnicity, your background, what you did or who you did it with. If you hear God pulling at you, calling you to this altar, get down to noble shot. Get down to this altar right now. Hallelujah, hallelujah, hallelujah. There's something about saying yes to God. There's something about surrendering to him. There's something about giving up, coming out with your hands up, surrendering to the Lord. I'm tired of struggling. I'm tired of fighting with you. I'm ready to give my life over to you. You need to come now. You can't wait. You can't put it off. You can't put it off. You can't put it off. You can't put it off. And don't wait for me to pray. Right where you stand, I want you to start praying for yourself. I want you to start emptying out your sins, confessing your sins before God. I'm sick of it and I want to be free. I'm tired of it. I do what I like, but I don't like what I do. I do what I like, but I don't like what I do. I want a change in my life. I'm ready to be whole. I'm ready to be free. I'm ready to be delivered. I'm ready. I'm ready. I'm ready. I'm ready right now. My soul is crying out. I know that you're real. I know that you're real. I know that there's more to you than my situation. Set me free right now in the name of Jesus. Ministers, move in up front now. Quick, quick, quick. Don't march, just move. The glory of God is in this place. The anointing of God is here. The Spirit of God is moving amongst his people. And I break every yoke, and I break every bondage, and I break every struggle over your life. Jesus died for your freedom. He died for you to be free. He died for you to be made whole. He died for you to be set free by the power of God. And I lay my hands on you in the name of Jesus. I break the powers of the enemy over your life. He'll never get you back. He'll never get you back. He'll never get you back. I plead the blood over your life. He'll never get you back. He'll never, never, never, he'll never get you back. You're better than this. Oh, loose that woman. Loose her and set her free. Loose that woman. Break every yoke and every struggle that's been on her. I declare liberty. I break the guilt. I break the shame. I break the bondage, the searching, the wandering of never feeling good enough. I plead the blood over your life. I break every curse that's over that little girl in you. Loose that woman and let her go. Loose her till her soul cries out holy. Loose her till she's set free by the power of God. I lay my hands on you now in the name of Jesus, and I break your struggle, and I break your anger, and I break your confusion, and I break your pain, and I break through your frustration. And as I lay my hands on you, you will never be the same. Never, never, never, never, never, never again. Lift those hands up. Lift those hands up. Lift them up before God. Lift them up. He whom the Son has set free is free indeed. I liberate you. I loose you. Etoshandabakosha. I break that struggle in your life. Right now, right now, right now, right now, never the same again, never the same again, never the same again. Open your mouth and praise him. Open your mouth and praise him. That's right, that's right. Open your mouth and praise him. Open your mouth and praise him. Open your mouth and praise him. Open your mouth and praise him. Open your mouth. Ow! Give God the praise.
4: Hallelujah.
0: Yes, Lord. Yes, Lord. Somebody help him praise the Lord. Somebody help him praise the Lord. Somebody help him praise him.
4: Hey.
0: Uh-huh. Uh-huh. Uh-huh. You ain't gonna never be the same. You ain't gonna never be the same. Let the tears come. Let the tears come. Let the joy come. Let the power of the Holy Ghost fall in your life. Right now. Right now. Right now. Right now. Right now. Right now. Right now. Right now. Right now. Right now. Right now. Right now. Right now. Work on it. Right now. Right now. Right now. This is what revival looks like. This is what renewal looks like. This is what restoration looks like. This is what a touch from God looks like in your life, where you know you're changed, where you know I'll never be the same. I'll never be the same. I'll never be the same. You eat the dope sheketa. I know I'll never be the same. I'll never be the same. I'll never be the same. I'll never be the same. I'll never be the same. I'm sick of this. Ow! I'm sick of it. I'm sick of it. Brought no joy, brought no peace, brought none but trouble. I'm sick of it. Ow! I want to be free. I want to be whole. I want to be delivered. The anointing of God be upon you now, from the crown of your head to the sole of your feet, never the same again. Come on, somebody help. Somebody help. Somebody help. Somebody help. Somebody's mama's on this altar. Somebody's son is on this altar. Somebody's child is on this altar. Somebody's child is on this altar. Somebody's child is on this altar. Somebody's child is on this altar. Somebody's child is on this altar. Somebody's child is on this altar. Somebody's child is on this altar. Somebody's child is on this altar. Somebody's child is on this altar. Somebody's child is on this altar. This is somebody's baby. He's real. He's bigger than your problems. He's bigger than your doubts. He's bigger than your struggles. He's bigger than your fears. He's bigger than your situation. He's bigger than your pain. He's bigger than your emptiness. He's bigger than your confusion. As I lay my hands on you today, be made whole in the name of Jesus. Somebody give God praise for both of them now. Praise for him now. Praise for him now. Praise for him now. Stand up on your feet. The anointing of God is in this place. The Spirit of God is here. I like this. Yeah. I like this. I like being in the glory. I like being in the anointing. Anybody like being in the anointing of God? I like it. I like it. I'm cool with it. All y'all don't like it, this ain't the church for you. There might be one down the street. This ain't the place for you. If you don't like the move of the Holy Ghost, this ain't the place for you. Glory to God. We like it like this. Give God a praise if you like it. I like it. I like it. I like it like this. Young folks shouting with old folks. Black folks dancing with white folks. Latino folks worshiping with Asian folks. I like it like this. I like it. That's how we roll. Right here at the Potter's house. This is how we do it. Glory to God. This is how we do it. Hallelujah. This is how we do it. I like it. I like it, baby. Yes, I do. Glory to God. I'm getting ready to dismiss you. Look at these souls that gave their lives to Jesus. Can we celebrate them? Next Sunday, you get in here on time.
4: Yes, sir.
0: You get in here on time. You don't know what God's going to do. I'm sick of order and protocol.
5: Yes.
0: I just want the Holy Ghost to do whatever he wants to do, however he wants to do it. Come on, somebody. Come on, somebody. Come on, somebody. Come on, somebody. Come on, somebody. Come on, somebody. The enemy's a fool to fight us. Don't he know we accelerate in a fight? I'm never stronger than I am if you hit me. You hit me, I can't feel nothing. I just go black on you. Sometimes you just got to go off on the devil. Just go completely off. Just go to talking in tongues and praying and throwing oil all over the house. You got to fight back. No, you can't have my daughter. No, you can't have. No, no, no. You at the wrong house, devil. You at the wrong house. Check the address. This is covered by the blood. I know this isn't no good Sunday to say it because we look kind of wild and crazy. But if you want to be a part of a wild, crazy church, come on down. We'll give you the right hand of fellowship. Come to my left. The doors of this church is open. Whosoever will, let them come. Let them come. Come on down. Welcome to the Potter's house. Welcome to the Potter's house. This is how we roll. This is how we roll. We preach the word, we sing songs, we do drama, we do plays, we do orchestra, we do opera, and we talk in tongues, and have the Holy Ghost, and love everybody, and do all the gifts of the Spirit. That's how we roll. We're a New Testament church. We're a New Testament, 21st century, fire baptized, Holy Ghost filled, Church of the Living God. Can you hear me? Make some noise in this house. Look like somebody is joining y'all. Clap your hands. We didn't scare everybody away. How many of you love your church? I love my church, baby. I love my church. If I'm gonna get out of bed on a Sunday when I could be sleeping, I want to have some church. Amen.
6: We love you, Bishop.
0: And I love you right back. Yeah.
4: Real.
0: Yes, indeed. Glory to God. Hallelujah. They're still coming. Welcome to the Potter's house. You did the right thing. And you in here, you make yourself at home. You join this church. Don't be acting like no visitor.
4: Right.
0: This is your church. Stop telling people you go to Bishop Jakes' church. I ain't got no church. This is the Lord's church. I got a house. I don't have a church. This church belongs to God. And to God's people. It's your church. Amen. Join hands with somebody. We're family.
4: Thank you.
0: We're family. I'll tell her. I'll tell her. She's probably watching, but I'll tell her. Yeah. Glory to God. Yeah. I feel the love. Yeah. I feel the love. I feel the prayers. Glory to God. Father, we thank you for strength this morning. We thank you for help this morning. We thank you for grace this morning. We thank you for the power of the Holy Spirit working in this place this morning. Continue to pour out your anointing on your people this morning. I believe you for increase in every area of our lives. Let us walk out of here well armored, well covered, from the crown of our heads to the soles of our feet. We are armed and dangerous because we were in your house this morning. In the name of Jesus, we pray. Amen. Love somebody, would you? Love on somebody.
5: Oh, you helped us this morning.
0: Thank you. Thank you.
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4: Welcome to Children's Corner. It's our pleasure to spend this time in God's Word with you today. So let's sit and relax and learn, love, and grow in Jesus. Stay tuned.

Hey guys, it's me again, Douglas, and today we're talking about the third of the Ten Commandments. So Ten Commandment number three, which is don't misuse the name of the Lord, which is, it's a really big one because God's name is very, very powerful. Yeah, and we don't want to misuse powerful things. I really learned that the hard way this week. I'm getting older, okay? As I get older, I get more and different kinds of chores at my house, okay? So now that I'm older, I have a couple of new chores. One of them is my dad lets me mow now. I get to mow the front yard and the backyard, and my dad has this, it's called a riding lawnmower. You sit on the top of it and you drive it around almost like a car, but it's got the lawnmower underneath, and you just drive over the grass and it chops it up all nice. And it's really fun to drive around in that lawnmower, and I'm old enough now that I've got the responsibility to drive this big, you know, it's honestly kind of a dangerous thing, but I'm old enough that my dad lets me mow now. And so the other job that I got, which is not nearly as much fun, is I have to take the garbage bin from the side of our house. I gotta drag it down the driveway to the curb, and then the garbage truck comes and picks it up, and then I gotta bring the bin back to the side of the house. And that garbage bin is so heavy. I'm just like drag it, and I hate that job. It's not my favorite job. And one day, the day I was supposed to take out the garbage to the street and also the day I was supposed to mow, they fell on the same day. And I thought, whoa, I've got a great idea. I'm going to put the garbage bin in front of the lawnmower, and I'll sit on the lawnmower and I'll use the lawnmower to push the garbage all the way to the street, right? I thought this was a great idea. And so I pushed the garbage bin in front of the lawnmower, and then I turned on the lawnmower and I started to drive, and I'm driving the lawnmower down the driveway with the garbage can in front of it, and it's working great, okay? It's working so good because the garbage is really heavy, but this lawnmower is really strong. It's stronger than I am, and so it's pushing this thing just great. And so I'm driving, I'm like, I am so smart. Mm-hmm, yeah, this is great. But then the lawnmower pushed over the garbage can, and I was like, oh man, that's such a mess. But as I was thinking about what the mess of the garbage bin falling over, I forgot to hit the brakes, okay? I forgot to turn off the mower, and so the can is knocked over, and then the lawnmower starts like driving up over the garbage, and this thing, I drove over the garbage can, and the lawnmower underneath the blade is all like chop, chop, chop, chop, chop, chop, chop, chop, chop, chop, chop, and it's chopping up the garbage and throwing garbage all over the place, all over the driveway. There is garbage flying everywhere, and it's slapping up against the side of my house and our neighbor's house and all the way into the street, and there is garbage flying everywhere. It was a trash explosion, okay? It was the biggest mess I have ever seen in my entire life. And I'm sitting there, and I finally turn off the lawnmower, and I'm just looking around like, I'm dead. And yeah, I did. I got in a lot of trouble because my parents, they heard the noise and they came out and they looked and they saw and they smelled, and oh man, I got in so much trouble. Needless to say, I don't have mowing privileges anymore. I'm not allowed to use the big riding lawnmower because I misused it, right? I did not use it the way it was supposed to be used, and it made a big, crazy, crazy mess. And here's the thing, again, you know, today we're talking about the third commandment, which is not to misuse God's name. And the reason we don't misuse God's name is because it is powerful. There is power in the name of Jesus. And so what do I mean by misusing God's name? Well, really, it's any time you are referring to God when you really shouldn't be, okay? If you're talking about God, talk about God. If you say Jesus' name, you should be talking about Jesus. And so I wanted to give you some examples of things not to say, and I feel like it's okay for me to say them because I'm using them as a way of teaching, but misusing God's name is a big deal. So if you are praying to God, okay, and you say, oh my God, you are amazing, I love you, you are the best. You know, there's even some songs like that, you know, it says, oh Lord my God, when I in awestruck wonder consider all.

The worlds thy hands have made. You know that song? You're saying, oh Lord my God. You're saying, oh my God. But if you are saying it to God, that's okay. But if you are saying that just because, you know, something cool happened or scary happened, no, that is bad. Really, really bad, because we're misusing God's name. And same with Jesus' name. You know, if we say, you know, I've heard people where, you know, if you're praying and you say, Jesus, we love you so much. Thank you for this day. That's great. That's awesome. Actually, the Bible tells us that we should pray in Jesus' name. But I've heard people just yell Jesus' name when something happens, like they're mad or something, or, you know, they'll say his name, but they'll say it in like an angry way or like a surprised way. You know, that's not the way to use God's name. And actually, you know, the Israelites, the Jews, God's chosen people, they were so, so, so careful with God's name because of this commandment. And I don't know if you know this or not, but God's name, God's real name is Yahweh. Yahweh. And that's a name that you got to be very, very careful with. That is God's actual name, Yahweh. And I believe that we can say his name. We can pray to God. We can use the name of Yahweh because of Jesus' sacrifice for us. When Jesus died in the temple where the Jews, they worshiped God, where the Israelites worshiped God, there was this place in the temple where they could not go because that's where God was. And they could only go, they sent one person in there once a year. The area was called the Holy of Holies in the temple. And there was this big, big, big curtain, and you could not cross the curtain. And if you did, you might die, okay, because God is so powerful and you were in the presence of God. But when Jesus died for our sins, God ripped that curtain. And so the presence of God can be with us in our hearts safely without, you know, destroying us. So I think we can say, I believe that we can say Yahweh if we're being very careful with his name. And so it's honestly, it's very dangerous to misuse God's name. You know, in that third commandment, it says that the Lord will not hold anyone guiltless who misuses his name. So we need to be very careful with his name. But it's not just that it's dangerous, it's powerful in a really good way too. The Bible says that if you ask for anything in Jesus' name, it will be given to you, which that is powerful. And the other thing too is if Satan is messing with you or you're a demon or somebody, if any spirit is trying to mess with you, all you have to do is say the name of Jesus and they gotta leave. They gotta run. Because Jesus is that powerful that if Satan or his demons, they hear the name of Jesus, they gotta go. So I don't want you to never use the name of Jesus, but I want you to be very careful about how you use it, okay? We need to not misuse the Lord's name. And so my challenge to you guys today is that anytime you use the name of God, anytime you say God or Jesus or Jesus Christ or Yahweh, to make sure that anytime you use those names, you are talking to God and you are honoring him and you are using his name the way it's supposed to be used, because there is power in the name of God. Hey, I hope you liked this video on the third commandment. I'm having a really good time doing this series on the Ten Commandments. And like I said before, it's not going to be every single week. It's going to be Ten Commandments for 10 weeks. I'm going to split it up here in a little bit. But I'm having a really good time doing this series. And I've got some good feedback on some other series that I can do. And really, in general, I just love talking to you guys. Thank you guys for talking to me in the comments. I love hearing from you. I love hearing your suggestions and hearing how things are going. And, you know, because these videos are for you. And I really want to build you up and to help you, you know, to learn more about Jesus in a fun way and to learn more about God and his plan for us. And I'm so excited that you are here with me, you know, going on this journey with me. And you guys are amazing. And I thank God for you every day. Bye, guys.

0: 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I'm Jesse, editor of Focus on the Family Clubhouse magazine.
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3: Alice, you're going to have to forgive me, but you want me to believe that you and my son went to some other world or dimension together?
4: Uh-oh. What? What color are your eyes?
5: Brown.
4: No, they're not.
5: What do you mean?
4: This one's blue and that one's green. What?
6: Is it possible? Are you really a messenger from the unseen one?
7: Gavin, what are you doing?
4: Whoa, Alice!
6: Perhaps you've been sent by the unseen one as a helper.
4: A helper? For what?
6: To drive out the Adrians.
4: Me? But I don't know anything about that.
3: Timmy? Timmy did this? My Timmy?
8: If that boy is responsible, then justice must be done.
9: You want me to hand a boy to this crowd?
8: He's not an Adrian. You must give him to us. And if you won't, then we will take him.
10: Wait! Stop!
11: Sheriff Sabian, you've got the wrong person in that jail.
9: Oh, really? And how do you know that?
11: Because I am the one who destroyed the town hall. I beseech all true and loyal Marutians here today. Now is the end of Adrian tyranny in our land. Now is the end of our persecution. Now we shall rise up against them and drive them and their pagan gods from among us. The Unseen One has commanded it. We are not dead, but alive. So rise up, men and women of Maris. Rise up now and strike back.
2: The Marutians did rise up, and to their surprise, outnumbered the Adrians and drove them out of town. The sheriff was helpless to do anything but rush to the telegraph office, where he wired for help from Adria. Fletcher freed Timmy from the jail and then called a meeting of all the people. I joined them at an ancient and little-used field that once contained an altar to the Unseen One. Hundreds of people came.
4: It's about time you showed up. Did you enjoy your nap?
12: Yes, thank you. Did you?
4: Oh, sure. The mattress was amazingly uncomfortable, but the fleas were a nice distraction. So, are you yourself, or are you going to go into your whole Unseen One routine again?
12: It's not me, Timmy. I promise. But don't be afraid. He's on our side.
4: It gives me the creeps. You're Alice, not some special messenger.
12: But what if I am a messenger in this world? What if we were brought here somehow by the Unseen One? To do what we're doing.
4: What you're doing? I'm just following along.
12: You're helping Fletcher fight for justice.
4: And I must be nuts, too. This whole thing is going to lead to nothing but trouble. I just know it.
12: No, you'll see.
13: Quiet, please! Fletcher has a few things to say.
14: I should think so.
11: Listen to me, people of Maris.
14: Oh, no, you don't. Not another big speech.
11: Is something wrong, Matana?
14: There sure is. Running a few Adrians out of town was a neat trick. But what are we going to do when the Adrian army gets here in a few hours?
11: That's what we're here to talk about.
15: Talk! That's all you men do. Meanwhile, they'll cut us down like weeds.
11: We will have help.
14: From where? Even if we sent to Sarum for help, the soonest anyone could get here would be in 2 or 3 days.
15: If they came at all.
11: I'm not asking for help from Sarum or from the men of any district. Our help comes from the Unseen One.
14: All right, it's all well and good invoking the name of the Unseen One, but why should we believe you? How do we know he's behind you?
11: You want proof?
14: Yes, give us proof.
11: Very well.
3: Alice?
12: Yes?
3: How shall we prove it to them?
12: Timmy, give me your Swiss Army knife.
4: Well, okay.
12: This is supposed to be the best, right? Strong, sturdy.
4: Well, yeah.
12: But it won't even cut this.
4: A piece of paper? Sure it will.
12: Try. So everyone can see. Slice it, stab it, cut it.
4: Easy as pie. Well.
2: He couldn't do it, Mr. Riley. No matter how he pushed or sliced or stabbed, the knife had no effect on the paper. Even Fletcher tried, but with no success. Then I told him to bring out larger knives and even a sword, but nothing would penetrate that piece of paper.
14: It's a trick. What's wrong? Can't do it? Oh, what kind of proof is this? What does it mean?
12: You are weak like paper, but the Unseen One will make you strong. Against the odds, against probability, the Unseen One reverses your wisdom and stands the expected on its head. In your weakness, you will be stronger than the strongest weapon brought against you. But lose heart. Weaken your faith in the Unseen One, and you will be like scraps of paper that blow in the wind.

0: unseen one has given us proof that he is with us. Are there any other questions or doubts? But we will not have those who are faint of heart. Anyone who doubts should leave now. Go home. There is no shame or pressure. Go home if you doubt.
1: Have you lost your mind, Fletcher? We can't afford to let anyone go.
0: This victory will not be ours because of our numbers. It will be ours because of the Unseen One.
2: Fletcher is nuts. Half the people are leaving.
3: They'll lose even more before it's all said and done.
4: There. Are you satisfied?
0: No. Something feels wrong about this. Alice?
3: Everyone is hot and thirsty. Bring in a barrel of water so they can have a drink.
0: Lamar, help me to bring water.
3: But why?
5: I want to see who'll drink from a shared cup, and those who scoop the water out of the barrel with their own hands.
6: So a barrel of water was brought in, and Fletcher commanded the men to drink. We watched, and about a third of the men drank from a shared cup. The rest used their hands.
7: Well, we're all refreshed now, Fletcher. What was your point?
3: Only those who shared the cup may join in the fight. The rest of you are to go home.
0: The Unseen One will have his victory with as many or as few men as he likes. Those who are chosen will find victory. But surely those who are not chosen will die in battle.
8: Lamar! Lamar! The army of Adria. There must be thousands of men.
7: Where are they now?
8: They have encamped a few miles west of here, near the town of Exelor.
0: So be it. You chosen ones, meet me on the east side of Dravain in 1 hour. There we will discuss our plans for battle.
2: It'll be a slaughter.
3: Will it?
2: Look, Alice, you can play this messenger role as long as you want, but I think we need to get out of here.
3: Where can we go? We don't know how to get back to our own world, or even if we'll ever get back. We're stuck here no matter what happens.
2: Perfect.
6: That evening, after Fletcher met with his small army, he and Timmy and I stayed at his cabin.
0: The Adrian army will be upon us tomorrow, I'm sure.
3: Are you worried?
0: I'm uneasy.
2: I can't blame you.
3: Do you doubt the Unseen One?
0: No. But I'm only a man with a man's heart. Even in faith, I can't help but feel some fear.
3: The Unseen One understands, which is why both of you should travel to the Adrians tonight. See for yourself what they're made of, and then take heart.
6: In the middle of the night, Fletcher and Timmy rode to the Adrian army at Exelor and sneaked into their camp. Hiding in the shadows, they overheard a couple of the soldiers talking.
9: This is a long night.
10: A very long one indeed. A night of troubling dreams.
9: You too?
10: And they do not bode well.
9: I dreamt that a large boulder had rolled down from Dravain, the stronghold of the Marushians, and crushed our entire army underneath.
10: Yes, I had a similar dream in which we were all vanquished. What do you think it means?
9: It means the god of the Marushians will be victorious over us.
10: Why then do we keep watch tonight, if only to die tomorrow?
9: An excellent question.
10: Then let's sneak away under the cover of night and avoid the terror to come.
9: I am with you, my friend.
10: Yes.
9: Let's go.
10: Let us go.
6: Fletcher and Timmy returned to the cabin, and Fletcher, at least, was elated by what he'd heard.
0: Praise to the Unseen One for what he let me see and hear. I want to rouse my commanders at once.
2: Now? Why?
0: Because I have a new plan of attack.
6: He called all his leaders together and told them what he had seen in the Adrian camp and what he now wanted them to do.
0: I want every source of light you can find. Every torch, lantern, every matchstick. And bring them to the field just outside of the Adrian camp at Exelor. I also want every sort of noisemaker you can find. Trumpets, bugles, horns, cowbells, whatever. I want the torches positioned all around the field. And when I say, they should be lit. Then, when I give a second command, I want our men to scream wildly and sound their noisemakers. And as one man, we will shout, for the unseen. seen one.
9: Fletcher, are you sure of this plan? It sounds, well, insane.
10: No more insane than our 300 men going up against thousands. But the unseen one is with us.
0: Now, my brothers, off to our battle!
11: Here you go, darling.
6: Thank you.
12: Go on with your story.
6: It was still dark as the small army of Marushians gathered for their surprise and bizarre attack. Fletcher insisted that Timmy and I go to the top of Madeira Hill, where many of the Marushian women were hiding until the battle was over. From there, we could see everything that happened. It was an amazing spectacle. On Fletcher's command, the entire ridge and hillside to the east of the Adrian army suddenly lit up with torches and lanterns. And then there was a mighty commotion as the men blew their horns and party makers and rang bells. And then they attacked, screaming the entire way, "For the unseen one!" I can only say that the combination of lights and sounds made Fletcher's army of 300 suddenly become an army of 10,000. The Adrians must have thought that the entire nation of Maris had fallen upon them, and since they were already afraid, the Adrians didn't even try to fight. They dropped their weapons and ran in the other direction. Fletcher and his men were so confident that they had the audacity to go after them, and Fletcher captured an Adrian general. The battle, if you could call it a battle, was over in a matter of minutes. Word of Fletcher's victory spread through the villages like wildfire. The capture of the Adrian general became a point of pride for many of the people, even those who doubted Fletcher from the very start. You can imagine the victory parade by the time the army returned. The unseen one had kept his promise to them.
7: I guess you were a big hero too.
6: Well, I suppose. But it wasn't anything I could take credit for. I knew that. Whatever I'd said was beyond my doing. But I couldn't explain that, not to Timmy or Fletcher or any of the people who gathered at Trevane for the victory celebration. Disappointed. One or two of them said I was a fake, but they were quickly silenced. The celebration went on without me while I went back to Fletcher's cabin.
7: You were sorry to see your power go away?
6: Not really. All I felt was a sense of loss, as if the closeness I felt to the unseen one, to God, was now gone.
7: I see.
6: And then I realized it wasn't. If the unseen one is God there, then he's the same God I know here. And I knew I could be close to him and serve him in our world too. only in different ways. You see, much later, I figured out that maybe we were allowed to experience Maris so we could understand faith in God better in this world.
12: Well, how do you figure?
6: Well, if we can believe in things that go beyond our imaginations, then maybe we can believe more firmly in the wonder of God's work in our world. Anyway, that's what comforted me, and has comforted me many times since. Timmy wasn't comforted, though.
2: How are we gonna get home?
5: Don't worry. The Unseen One got us here. He'll get us back. You need to have faith.
2: I thought I did, until this trip. But now, I don't know what I've had. It's made me think a lot about what I believe, about God, and all the things I grew up believing.
5: And?
2: I don't know. I want to learn more, for myself.
5: What was that?
2: It must be the fireworks. Do you want to go see?
5: Sure, I love fireworks.
2: Come on.
6: We stepped out onto the front porch of the cabin. It was dark now, but we carefully made our way into the woods to find the best view of the fireworks. They exploded in the sky over our heads. And then, smoke blew through the trees.
2: It must be from the fireworks. Or do you think it's another fire?
5: I'm not sure it was ever a fire.
6: The next thing we knew, Mr. Donaldson, one of the camp counselors, was shouting at us through the trees.
11: There you are. I've been looking all over for you two. We thought you were lost. Don't you realize what time it is? Get back to camp or you'll miss supper.
5: Yes, sir.
2: Coming.
6: On our way back to the camp, Timmy and I talked about everything that happened and decided then not to tell anyone about it. We figured everyone would think we were making it up or crazy. So we kept it to ourselves.
13: Well, if it happened, Timmy kept his word. He never mentioned it to me, and he never said anything about it in his journal.
6: If it happened, you said. So you don't believe me?
13: Well, Alice, I'll be honest. I'd like to believe you. I think stories like this are fascinating. But what can I say? It sounds like a good story, and that's all.
6: I understand.
13: The only thing that doesn't make sense is why you're telling me now.
6: Well, I often thought about coming to you, but for the past 20 years, I've been working as a missionary out of the country. And then, I was recently diagnosed with cancer.
13: Oh.
6: There's nothing anyone can do. So, I came back to get a few things settled, including telling you about Maris, in honor of Timmy.
13: I'm sorry, Alice. I really am.
6: Whether you believe it or not, at least I've told you.
13: Thank you. And if it's any consolation, you should know that Timmy became a Christian at that camp.
6: Great.
13: According to his journal, his faith became real to him for the first time there. And if what you said really happened, then maybe there is a connection.
6: Maybe there is. Well, I have to be going.
13: So soon. Wouldn't you like to come back to the farm and see Timmy's cabin?
6: No, thank you. I have to get back. But I'm grateful to you for meeting me, Mr. Riley.
13: Oh, the pleasure is mine, Alice. Well, sometime come back and see me, if you get the chance.
6: I will. I will.
13: Well, if anything can help me understand it all, then Timmy's journal will. Let me see. What were the dates on those journal entries from camp? Oh, here they are. There it is. Met a girl named Alice. After she got stung by a bee, she screamed like she'd been shot. I took her to the nurse's cabin. She was okay. So that's that. Ah, here's another. We went into the woods to explore today. I guess the we is Alice. Wait. In our Bible study today, we read about the story of Gideon. It reminded me of something. I told Alice, and she agreed. Maris. It's here. He really mentioned it. But Gideon? That's right. Gideon. But that doesn't mean it really happened. They might have made it up. Maybe. Or maybe not. I wonder.
3: can do incredible things with people who trust him, even the most unlikely people. He can use an average kid as his messenger and turn a farmer or a mountain man into a national hero. And he can give all of us the strength to stand firm for his truth against overwhelming odds. Just like Timmy and Alice and Fletcher and Gideon, you can read his story in the Bible. It's found in chapters 6, 7, and 8 of the book of Judges. Adventures in Odyssey is a presentation of Focus on the Family. Passages was written by Paul McCusker and directed by Phil Lawler. Our production engineer was Rob Jorgensen. Our executive producer was Al Jansen. And I'm Chris, hoping you'll join us again next time for more Adventures in Odyssey.
14: That was exciting.
15: It sure was. And if you enjoyed those two adventures in the land of Maris, you'll love the 9-part series, Darien's Rise, that begins September 19th. Check out our website for previews, interviews, and more.
14: And be sure to keep listening right now to hear more about Fletcher's Rebellion. Let's get back to our interview with Rob Jorgensen.
15: Rob was the sound designer of today's show, and he had more to tell us about Passages and his other work for Adventures in Odyssey. Here we go. Hey, Rob, a lot of times sound designers will say that they incorporate some little in-jokes that would completely go beyond the listener when they're just enjoying an episode. Anything like that in Passages?
16: Yeah, there's one scene where some trumpets blow, and it's a really powerful sound. And underneath that, just as a joke, I put some cartoon comedy trumpets that you would hear on a funny cartoon, and I stuck them under the mix far enough that you can't really hear them. I know they're there, so it's kind of fun.
14: Yeah, and now our fans will be listening for that too, for sure.
16: That's right, exactly.
14: Now, are there any other in jokes? I heard that you started one at the hospital in a different episode. What was that?
16: Yeah, I always wanted to be a doctor when I was a kid, and I wasn't able to accomplish that. But I figured in the world of Odyssey, I was going to be one. So every time that I did a show with a hospital scene or a doctor scene, I did an overhead page in the hospital hallway, paging Dr. Jorgensen. And most of the time, I paged myself to the psychiatric ward. But you know, sometimes it was different things.
15: And there's the law firm of Crow, Jorg, and Beboff in Chain Reaction.
16: Yeah,
15: how'd your last name end up in a law firm?
16: We were in a meeting with the writers, and Jonathan Crow and I were kind of just pushing to get ourselves into the show a little bit. So so that's a play on mine and Jonathan Crow and John Fornoff's name.
14: You know, another in-joke that fans might enjoy knowing about is the mention of Ken's Burger Den in the episode The Unraveling. So what's your connection to that, and how did Ken's Burger Den even make it into a script?
16: Yeah, well, I was working with Kathy Waringa on that script, and I'm from Idaho. I grew up in the Boise, Idaho area, and I was feeling pretty homesick, and I thought that it would be fun to give a little bit of a tribute to my hometown. And so my very first job when I was 15 was flipping burgers at Ken's Burger Den.
14: Nice.
16: And so we were actually, there was a fast food restaurant in the script, and I asked Kathy if she'd change it to Ken's Burger Den so that I could at least have a connection to home in that script.
14: And so how are those burgers at Ken's?
16: You know, it no longer exists. I've driven past when I'm visiting home, and it's some Mediterranean restaurant now, so...
14: You obviously love audio just from talking with you. It's just, you know, evident. Now, we understand you also have a unique collection of things related to audio. What is that?
16: I do. It's interesting. I do love audio, but I'm very visually oriented at the same time. And I love graphic design and different things. And so since I started in radio when I was 16, that's kind of what I grew up with. And so I love the history of radio. I love the 30s and the 40s and the design from those years. And so I started collecting old microphones from that
14: cool
16: period. You know, the big chrome, very cool microphones that you see on in old photographs and old movies. So I started collecting those over the years. And in fact, there's a fun story from Passages. In all the crowd scenes I did, I actually used several different people. So I didn't just use that college group. I also used some other tourist groups. And one guy came back to my office and saw my collection, and we talked about it a little bit. And about 3 weeks later, there was a box with my name on it up in the mailroom, and I went up and got it. And that guy had gone back home and dug through his attic and found an old microphone that he knew was up there, stuck it in a box, and mailed it to me.
14: Oh, very cool. That's really nice. Cool. Yeah.
15: You know, Corey Burton has been in a number of episodes. Of course, Crying Brian Dern, Walter Shakespeare, and in Passages, he played Fletcher. Is it true that you would just call him up once in a while and just to chat about microphones together?
14: Yeah,
16: we definitely share a passion there. Corey is a renowned voiceover guy in Los Angeles, and he is everywhere. Once you get to know his voice, you hear him on TV, you know, everywhere. So he is renowned to be one of the guys who carries his own microphone with him to sessions.
14: Oh,
16: so
14: funny.
16: He'll show up, and it's in a little case, and he'll insist that he use his own mic because he likes how his voice sounds on that mic. So he and I just kind of clicked on the microphone front. So yeah, we used to call each other and just chat microphones for a while.
14: Talk about your favorite Odyssey show that you produced and why it's your favorite.
16: I loved being a part of the Plan B series in the Novacom series.
14: Oh, cool, yeah. And
16: I think that there was a special magic about those four episodes of Plan B. And the actors clicked, the script clicked, and Jonathan Crowe and I worked on those together. We worked with John Campbell on the music for some special effects, and it just was kind of a culmination of everybody doing their best work. And so those four episodes of Plan B really are, from a production standpoint, really are bar none my favorite.
15: Well, Rob, thanks so much for taking a few minutes to talk with us today. I think it's given our fans another way of looking at Passages that may help them enjoy it even more.
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15: 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I'm Bob.
14: And I'm Jesse. And remember, with God in your life, every day is an adventure.
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1: Grenada's voice of hope.

Amen. Isn't that wonderful? When the gospel resounds as echo from the mountains, that is something special. You saw some footage here. Nigeria is a federal republic of states, and we went there to Ekiti State, and you saw that picture. There was almost an endless pan, and the governor's wife sat next to me on the platform, and I leaned over to her and I said to her, "Madam, what's the population of your state?" She said to me, 2 million. But look, they're all here. I was so happy. I never forgot that. We only counted 700,000. But she will be forgiven because she had never seen such a big crowd. And, you know, it's sometimes quite deceptive. We always go by the density of the crowd because that is the key. Then you get a true figure. But oh, what a mighty God we serve. What a mighty God we serve. What a mighty God we serve. And to him be all the glory. To him be all the glory. I want to say a big thank you to Pastor Mark and Pastor Lynn for the wonderful hospitality they have given to me. It's really like coming home here. And I've come to love them. And my wife Annie sends her greetings. Also, she couldn't come this time. But it's wonderful. You know what the prayer of my heart is here? I've been preaching the ABC of the gospel in every service, which is the evangelistic message. That is the ABC. But the real desire of my heart is, I believe God is going to pick out somebody right here from this church. No, honestly. And that is not, you don't have to pass any exam there. It's not a matter of getting degrees or that. You know what qualified the greats in the New Testament and Old Testament was faith. Faith, trust in God. Trust in God. And when I look back, it was just that I learned it as the Lord led me from face to face. I learned the degrees of faith, how to trust him more and more and more. It's wonderful. It's wonderful. When I was a young man, I was pretty impulsive. If somebody was ugly to me, I liked to pay back in kind. And I still remember somebody was ugly to me, and instead of reacting the way I used to do, I went to my wife and I said, "Honey, I didn't slap back." And I learned that, you know, it forms your character. It forms your level of trust in God. And to trust him is the main thing. And if you, I feel in my heart there's somebody who's going to shake the nations here today. Somebody, male or female, doesn't matter. Even age doesn't matter. Even age doesn't matter. My family in Germany were heathens. And what happened? We lived outside, out there in
in the eastern part of Germany. That is where I come from originally. I'm now an American. And yes. And my ancestors, they were lost, you can say lost in those deep, deep forests. They didn't know Jesus. They didn't know, they knew nothing. Then my grandfather became sick. I told you the story last time, I think. My grandfather became sick. He screamed day and night. He couldn't move, couldn't stand movement. No doctor could diagnose what it even was. And he was screaming week after week, month after month, year after year. The whole village could hear him. And this is what I wanted to point out. Then God did a miracle. An American missionary from the Assemblies of God lost his way in the forest. And stumbled on our village. And as in those days, these early evangelists, when they came to a new place, the first question was, is there anybody sick here? And the people said, yes, you can hear him. He's screaming. That man, his name was Lewis Graff, went like a burning torch into the house of my grandparents. He preached the gospel to them. And then he said, the Lord has sent me to demonstrate the power of the Holy Spirit. He walked to the bed, grabbed him by the hand. That moment, an electric shock from heaven jolted his body. He was totally healed. That American was an old man. He already had gone on pension here in America, but because his origin as a young man, he had immigrated to America, he felt in his heart he had to go back to preach to the German people who were so lost. And God sent him to my ancestors. I was born 18 years later, but when Lewis Graff came into our house, the Lord put the thread through my needle, and here I am. Hallelujah. I believe someone is the needle here. And I believe the Holy Spirit is here with a thread. And America will be saved. Africa has given me incurable faith for America. I've seen it happen. If you have had breakfast and somebody wants to talk you out of it, you say, get away, push off. I've had breakfast. And I've seen how God can shake all nations. And America is no exception. I've seen it. I've seen it. I'm always glad when people come and visit our African crusades. There was another American brother. When he saw the huge crowd there, he said, I wonder why the people come to listen to Reinhardt. He asked me that.
Why do they come to listen to you? I said, when I started, I preached to 5 people and they didn't want to get saved. And I didn't know why I only had 5 people. Now I have 1 million people. I still don't know. I still don't know. It's not the person. It's the anointing that breaks the yoke. And I tell you what, it takes ferocious faith to trust God. It takes reckless faith. And I know what I say. But God is faithful. Hallelujah. I want to speak along that line here this morning. Is that all right? I want to speak about the fact that the miracle and the miracles are in your hand. They are in your hand. And I believe God is going to thread the needle here. And when that happens, the fruit will show up. And one day, we will say, wow, how could that have happened? But it is God. It is God. Let me talk about, read about John chapter 6. Verse 5. Then Jesus lifted up his eyes and seeing a great multitude coming toward him, he said to Philip, where shall we buy bread that these may eat? But this he said to test Philip, for he himself knew what he would do. Philip answered him, 200 denarii worth of bread is not sufficient for them, that every one of them may have a little. One of the disciples, Andrew, Simon Peter's brother, said to him, there's a lad here who has 5 barley loaves and 2 small fish. But what are they among so many? And Jesus said, make the people sit down. Now there was much grass in the place. To me, it always sounds like the report of an eyewitness. There was much grass in the place. Even the grass gets a mention. So the men sat down in number about 5,000. And Jesus took the loaves. And when he had given thanks, he distributed them to the disciples. And the disciples to those sitting down, likewise of the fish, as much as they wanted. So when they were filled, he said to the disciples, gather up the fragments that remain so that nothing is lost. Wow. Let me just make one or two observations.

0: Women are, they are women. And wherever women are, there are children. Men, women, children, they all have a stomach. So there were about 20,000 people. That makes it a much bigger miracle, isn't it? And then they were almost fainting. Jesus had compassion. He was very compassionate. And then he turns to Philip and says, "Where shall we buy bread that these may eat?" Philip says, "Are you kidding? We have got 200 denarii in our kitty, the apostolic kitty. This is a huge crowd." But Philip's mistake was he overheard the word "we." You see, he didn't say, "Where will you buy bread?" That would have been a hopeless case. Jesus said, "Where shall we?" Every time Jesus is involved, you have the guarantee that the people will eat. Yeah. Hallelujah.
1: Hallelujah. Hallelujah.
0: So then they found a little boy. So many wonderful messages are being preached on that, who had some lunch packet. I suppose it was a lunch packet. 5 loaves, the Bible says, and 2 fish. They found him, and he was willing to give it to Jesus. I'm sure these were not 2-pound loaves. These must have been bread rolls. Barley, it says, which was the very cheapest form of food, barley. Okay. I know for sure that these must have been smaller breads, because no mother is so foolish to give 5 2-pound loaves for lunch to her little son. So here, the table was spread, 5 loaves were put into the hands of Jesus, and the 2 fish. Now the 2 fish were also not tuna. You know, I'm sure there were maybe sardines, something small. For one boy, a good lunch. But what is that among so many? That was Philip's question. So, now, they organized. I like this, because I can see how Jesus was not just a miracle worker, he was also a super organizer. He put the people in groups of 50 and made them to rest on grassy land. Now, he had 5 loaves. He had 12 disciples. So he lined up the disciples. They were here, a whole row of disciples. Jesus then broke the bread into 12 equal parts. 12 equal parts. And then he gave thanks to the Lord. I'm almost there. He gave thanks to the Lord. The people behind, the disciples in front, Jesus sharing the bread out in equal parts among 12 people. Everyone got just less than half a bread roll. And I don't know what is the rest. I think it must have been a fifth of a fish or what. And there they were. And then Jesus, it says here very clearly, gave the bread to the disciples. He didn't give the bread to the people. He gave the bread to the disciples. And then Jesus said to them, go and feed the multitudes. And now the big, big crisis started. I can see Peter looking at his crumbs and looking at the people. And he saw there his group, his first group. The first man in the first row, he looked like an empty fridge. And he looked at the crumbs and looked at Jesus again. Are you kidding, Lord? Jesus smiled. He said, go. These 10 yards, I believe, are the biggest problem when it comes to ministry. These were crumbs, that is true. But when I look back into my own ministry, I can tell you that I treasured one crumb from Jesus above all the bread of all the bakeries in the world. Because it is the miraculous is inside. And the gospel we preach is the miracle gospel. And to go from the place where Jesus fills your hand, to go to the first row, that is the test of faith. That is the exam we have to pass. And they went step by step, I'm sure, in slow motion towards what they thought was the catastrophe. Step by step, looking at the crumbs, looking at the people, and sometimes they looked back. And Jesus was shining like the sun. America shall be saved. So many people are offended when they look at themselves. They say, I'm not educated, you know. What do you really think? The Lord treasures your degree from Harvard? Jesus didn't call us to start a university. He said, feed my sheep. Spread the word. Freely you have received, freely give. Keep going. Keep going. And then they kept going and kept going and kept going. So many dropped their crumbs and died in the desert of doubt. Nothing happened. Nothing. I'm not against education. I hope you don't get that idea. Because it's no advantage to be stupid. No. Study as much as you can, but don't let the fire of the Holy Spirit be extinguished. Dropping. Saying, it wouldn't work. It will not work. It doesn't work. It does work. Watch what happens. Here Peter reaches the first row. There is that empty fridge waiting. Peter bows down. He grabs all he had and shoves it into his mouth. But look at this, what happened now. The miracle did not happen in the hands of Jesus. The miracle happened in the hands of the disciples. Jesus is the center, the source, and the substance of every miracle. But he sends us that we learn to walk by faith and feed the flock. As soon as his hands were empty, they were full again. And this time they were really full. Peter could hardly believe it. He goes to the next. Same thing. All of a sudden, he started to jump from person to person. And now again, he looked back and Jesus was smiling. This to me is a wonderful, wonderful truth. The truth is that Jesus will never disappoint us. If anyone should be here who feels Jesus has overlooked him or her and has been disappointed in Jesus, I will tell you this thing. Jesus said, "Blessed is he who is not offended in me." Because Jesus knows more. But if we follow him by faith, he surely fulfills his word. Are you happy? Yes. Hallelujah. Hallelujah. Fear. The fear of man is one of the biggest obstacles. One of the biggest obstacles. I want to share with you what happened to me. I was a missionary, first of all, before I came an evangelist in the country of Lesotho in southern Africa, one of the poorest countries in the world. And it was rough and it was tough. But then I heard that just adjacent to Lesotho is South Africa. And I heard that in the newspapers, I read that there was a man who had a ministry of signs and wonders. I was still young. I was about 30. And I thought, I prayed, and the Lord said, go and see him and ask him to come to Lesotho. So So I went to Pretoria where he lived, and he received me. I talked with him and asked him to come for one weekend to Maseru. He said, okay, I will come. We fixed the date. Oh, I was so happy. I was so happy. I said, this is the time. The country will be shaken with signs and wonders. The day came. We had advertised, come and see God's power in action. And here was the man, God's anointed. The first meeting started. The venue was packed. Here comes the great man of God. He has the microphone. He starts preaching. He preached about 10, 15 minutes. And he calls me up. He whispers into my ear and he says, close the meeting. I said, I don't close the meeting. He said, close the meeting. He was the big man. I was just a missionary. I said to him, I will close the meeting only if you promise to pray for the sick tomorrow. He said, okay. I was still young and foolish enough. I closed the meeting. Oh, what is going on? I didn't know. I had a restless night. The next day, I passed the venue. Oh, there were twice as many people. And I went back to the Holiday Inn, the hotel where he stayed. And there I saw him next to a car. I saw him in a safari suit. If you know what that is, that's a short pants suit. That you wear that in South Africa when you go hunting. I thought, oh, there's something wrong. He's going hunting. And he said, oh, Brother Bonky, I'm so happy to see you. I want to tell you, I'm going home. I said, you cannot do that to me. I said, remember, you promised yesterday. He said, I didn't promise, you promised. He said, the Holy Spirit told me I shall go. I say, that's nonsense. The Holy Spirit tells no man of God to run away to preach the gospel. He said, well, anyway, I'm going. Got into his car. Off he went. It struck me. I got into my car. I sat behind that steering wheel. And that was one of the most defining moments in my whole life. I'm telling you, that were part of the 10 yards I crossed. I cried out to God. I said, Lord, I'm not a big time evangelist. I'm only a missionary. But I am also your servant. I had holy wrath in my heart. I said, now I will go. I will preach.

African pastors waited for me. They said, "Where is the big man?" Oh, I said to them, "I've got bad news and I've got good news for you. What do you want to hear first?" They said, "We want to hear the bad news first." I said, "Okay, you get it. The bad news is that the great man of God has left us." "Wow! What then is the good news?" "There's nothing left." I said, "The good news is that Jesus stayed." Hallelujah! And I said, "Now, I will do the preaching. I will do the praying for the sick. And Jesus will do the miracles." They said, "Okay, while you minister, we'll be in an extra room to pray for you." They were wise men. I said the same to the congregation. They didn't care. I started to preach. And then something happened that changed my life. Honestly, changed my life. Dare something for God and see how God honors your daring by faith. I started to preach 10, 15 minutes. Suddenly my interpreter, he was about this size, collapsed. He fell down and started to cry like a little boy, loud. My interpreter was my interrupter. And while he was crying there, I heard the Holy Spirit speak in my heart. And he said to me, "My word in your mouth is just as powerful as my word in my mouth." I never heard that. God's word in my mouth is just as powerful as God's word in God's mouth. I said, "Thank you, Lord." My interpreter had finished crying. We continued preaching. Suddenly, I hear the voice of the Holy Spirit again in my heart. He said to me, "Pray now for the totally blind people." And I tell you, a boldness hit me like a hurricane. The righteous is as bold as a lion. But the devil whispered into my ear, "What if nothing happens?" Has he ever said that to you? Then it must be the same devil in Africa as in America. I said, "Devil, that is not the point. The point is not if something happens or not. The point is, I will obey the Holy Spirit." I stood there and I said, "How many totally blind people have we got here?" "Four." "Four. One, two, three, four." And I said, "Well,

In just under a minute, you are going to see me stand here on the platform. And then I shouted, in the name of Jesus, blind eyes open! I hadn't finished crying when they were screaming, I can see! I can see! I can see! Ah! A holy chaos broke out. People weeping, people laughing, people on their benches, people on the floor. I'd never seen something like that ever. It was awesome, awesome, awesome, awesome. That day I learned how that the Holy Spirit is a healing spirit. When the Holy Spirit falls, any miracle can happen. When the Holy Spirit falls, people don't just speak in new tongues. Any miracle for in your body, in your family, in your business, in your finances will happen. There were 20,000 people waiting for bread. And 20,000 people, that's what the Lord showed me, had a miracle each. That's the day I still wait for. I pray that everybody leaves. When you leave here today, you leave with a miracle. Amen. Amen. That is the boldness of a lion. The Holy Spirit fell. The blind eyes saw. Everything, everything. I didn't need to mention anything. All the miracles happened. It was absolutely like crazy. At the back was a lady with her crippled kid. He was born with twisted legs. She couldn't come forward. It was impossible. But the people stood there like that, and so she handed her baby over the heads of the people. And suddenly, it landed in my arms, right here. I looked at him. I looked at the twisted bones. I forgot to pray. I just looked at this little boy. Suddenly, that little body in my arms began to vibrate. More and more and more. And I shouted, the power of God! I don't know what happened, but he fell out of my hands. But he landed on his feet. Oh, hallelujah! When the meeting was over, I stood there against the wall at the back, watched the people go out. I was so stirred. I started to pray. I said, dear Holy Spirit, I want to ask for forgiveness. I need to apologize because now I believe what my special guest said. You told him to go home.
And today, you've launched my ship. And I am still sailing! Amen. Amen. That's all I have to say here this morning. But I want to pray for those who are ready to take the crumbs out of Jesus' hands. You know, the disciples, they looked at Jesus when he gave them the crumbs. And you know why they could make the 10 yards? Because they had looked at Jesus first before they looked at the problem. And when we look at Jesus in the morning, no matter what devil tries to frighten us, doesn't matter. We are more than conquerors.

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4: Shabbat. To commend or to praise something or someone with a loud voice, with a loud, exuberant voice. So therefore, we come

He's Jesus. I said he's all those things and more. I said he's all those things and more. Can we just take a moment tonight just to worship all the things that he is to us? I gotta take it back just a little bit.

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Block out all distractions and just say, you. We don't tell them as often as we should. So let's tell them tonight. 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

When I was a little tyke, I sat at the table between my mother and my pap and ate all I was able. Pap, he fed me on one side and Mammy on the other. Tell you, we was chums them days, me and Pap and Mother. Sundays, we'd take great long walks through the woods and pastures. Pap, he always packed a cane, and me and Mom picked asters. Sometimes there's a sister along, sometimes a brother, but they always was us three, me and Pap and Mother. Pap, he didn't gabble much, held his head down thinking. Didn't seem to hear us talk, nor the cowbells clinking. Love streaks appeared all worried out about one thing or another. Didn't always understand Pap. That's me and Mother. I got big and went away and left the farm behind me. Thinking of that parting yet seems to choke and blind me. Of course, I'd be all safe and good with a married brother, but we had to part, us three, me and Pap and Mother. Hurried back one day, found Pap changed, pale and holler. Seen right off he'd have to go where we couldn't follow. Love and streaks all showed up then. Oh, we loved each other. Talked fast just to keep back tears, me and Pap and Mother. Pap, he's dead now. Mother ain't. Soon will be, I reckon. Claimed she can already see Pap's forefinger beckon. Life ain't long. I'll go myself one of these days or other, and then we'll have good times again. Me and Pap and Mother. Prettier hills we'll have to climb, sauntering along old-fashioned. Hear the wild birds singing about and see the river splashing. If God'll only let us three be alone like we'd rather, heaven'll be a grand old place for me and Pap and Mother.

Hinton and Sister Hinton. Let's say amen. Amen. We're just glad for everybody tonight. Our guests are all here, so you don't have to worry whether or not they're here.

0: Shirley Green flew in all the way from Memphis, Tennessee to be with us tonight. Come on, give her a hand. It's our own Shirley Green. Amen. We want to put our hands together and welcome Sister Lucretia Campbell at this time. God bless you.
1: I count it a privilege as well as my Christian duty to be here. I also count it an honor to be thought of as Felicia Coleman. I bring you greetings from Grand Memorial AME Church, where Pastor Reed is my pastor. But anyway, I love you. I haven't been to Monument since I was in elementary school, and I tell you, it looks fabulous. And Elder Hinton, I thank you for getting me up in the morning, on my way to church, and I just stopped by to let you all know that I have a blessed assurance that Jesus is mine. And if you don't know anything else about Lucretia, know that the story that she tells and the song that she sings is about this Jesus.

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0: This is John Jenkins for Teaching Missions International. Welcome to our broadcast of Dave's Devotion for Today. In today's devotion, Inherit the Kingdom Prepared for You, Dave encourages us to settle our eternal destiny with God today. And now, Dave's Devotion. Have you settled your eternal destiny with God? There's probably no question more important. In Matthew's gospel account, Jesus makes two statements about future destinies. Today, let's listen to his words and consider what they have to say about our own future realities before it's too late. Come, you who are blessed by my Father, inherit the kingdom prepared for you from the creation of the world. Matthew 25:34. Then the king will turn to those on the left and say, Away with you, you cursed ones, into eternal fire prepared for the devil and his demons. Matthew 25:41. In our first passage, Jesus makes an amazing statement that God has been preparing a kingdom for you and me since the creation of the world. We won't stay forever on a planet filled with sin and brokenness. We can go to a place where we will be in God's presence forever. According to Jesus, that kingdom is a real place. Our second passage is only a few verses later and reveals that hell is also a real place. Jesus tells us that hell was prepared for the devil and his angels, creatures who rebelled against God. But he also says that hell is a reality for all who reject God. I'll ask again, have you settled your eternal destiny with God? If you have, rejoice. If you have not, today can be your day. Confess your sins to God. Repent. Surrender your life to him. Turn to Christ before it's too late. God wants you to live forever with him in his heavenly kingdom. And that is very good news. Thanks for listening. For full transcripts and replays of all devotions, visit teachmi.com/Dave. And please, join us again on Wednesday.
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0: it's best to avoid it. Highly sensitive people can have reactions due to cross-contamination from a piece of equipment. For example, using the same fryer for French fries and seafood can bring a reaction in someone highly allergic to seafood. Preparing your own meals at home can reduce the chance of this. Meals prepared away from home are not usually labeled with ingredients. If you have a food allergy, avoid eating out. If you decide to eat out, keep it simple and avoid foods you are not familiar with. Ask questions and let the waitress know which foods you are allergic to. Here are some other tips to avoid allergic reactions. Avoid self-serve buffets. Stick to prepackaged foods that are clearly labeled. Let all your friends and family know which foods you are allergic to. If you're not sure whether you have an allergy or hypersensitivity, withdraw the food for 2 weeks, then try it again to see if you have any reaction. Until next time, the Grenada Food and Nutrition Council reminds you to eat, look, and feel well in 2022. I am Lishelle Murray.
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0: Welcome to Pathway to Faith Enrichment, brought to you by the pastor and church family of Sanctuary of Praise, Mary Ann St. George's. The Sanctuary of Praise is a member church of the Pentecostal Assemblies of the West Indies. Our pastor, Reverend Philip Chase, will be sharing a word that is divinely inspired and relevant for our times. We do extend a warm invitation to you as you join us in this telecast for Sanctuary of Praise.
1: What did Isaiah see? How did he see God? And why did God reveal himself to the prophet in this manner? Could he have chosen some other means by which to share himself and reveal himself to the servant of the Lord? And our answer can be yes. For God can do anything and everything consistent with his will and his purpose. And the diversity of the manifestation of himself brings great joy to us, to say to us, our God is not mundane and dry and static and frozen. And so life becomes dull and irrelevant. We see throughout the Holy Scriptures, God reveals himself in many different ways to the people of God, that they may know God to be like this and like that and like the other. And we can add a list of other things that we can say. Here is how God reveals himself. How did Isaiah see him? Verse 1 of chapter 6 gives a revelation of the sightings and vision of the man of God concerning the God whom he served. He said, I saw him. I saw him sitting on a throne. He was sitting down. This tells us the work of creation was finished, and the work for the eternal salvation of men was also finished in eternity past. For our salvation was laid and made before the foundation of the world was established. Is not that a wonderful thing to know about God? He does not wait at no time for a manifestation of himself to you to bring to pass in your life what he has in store for you. That has long been established billions of years ago in eternity. What I shall do for my people, how I shall visit my children one by one as individuals, I lay long time in eternity past my purposes and will for their lives. Isaiah saw him sitting down. The work is finished. Creation is through. It is ended. It is now dominion. It is no power. It is no might, authority, and rule. The essence of this is found in Genesis, when God created the earth, and when he was finished, he said, it is what? It is good. It is finished, and it is good. And God sat down. Jesus, the Holy Ghost, and God the Father in one, being seated, speaks of dominion.

to rule as I rule, as I live. I also impart to you the same likeness of my nature, my authority, my being, my person. I give to you me. Rule as I rule and live as I live. Isaiah saw him. There was no contest. The die was cast. Creation is finished. Human and entities are now subject to him. Secondly, he saw him high and lifted up. He saw him exalted and in a state of excellence. It is a word we must grow to become used of sharing and seek to participate in the word excellence. I saw him not downtrodden. I saw him not under the feet of men. I saw him not under foreign powers and authority and dominions. No one had power over him. I saw him high and lifted up. Above all, creation. It had to have been a startling experience for Isaiah. What a wonder is this? The great and mighty God has revealed himself to me. This community, this nation, still need to hear you. Say amen. The community, the nation, they still need to share your voice and feel your presence. The presence of a transformative life. They still need to hear you and see you. The reason for this vision was that the spiritual slide of Israel had occurred. Spiritual slide, we may say backslide, or went away, or strayed away. Israel slipped in our steps, in our walk with God. And how often we slip and slide and go astray and go away from God. And because God loves us, he comes to us through the prophetic voice, and he speaks to us, and he woos us, and he moves us, and he talks to us gently and softly through the word and the operation of the Spirit of God, bringing us back to God. He talks again and again and again and again, till sometimes I think he becomes as human. I'm just about tired talking. Now let the fire burn. Now let there be an inferno. Let the floods rise. Let terror rule. For I have wooed you unto me, and you just will not. Because life is so nice and dandy and so sweet. Who shall go to my people Israel? For they have slided away from me. They have gone away. And because the nation is prospering and they have now become a super nation. Israel was no super nation. Uzziah was a classic administrator and organizer and military man, and God had blessed him. Well, at the ending of his days, he got so popular, so blessed and full of himself,
he moved away, and the whole nation moved away. And God stood in heaven and looked on. Lo! Stood in heaven and looked low, seated on his throne, and looked. He said, I want a man who I will raise up and call, and I will send them to my people and say to them, come back to me before it is too late. And that's where superior spiritual intelligence comes in as we pray for Ukraine. Must not be a prayer in the dark. It must be a cry for mercies. Oh God, have mercy and help us. Have mercy and help us. The reason for this vision was the spiritual slide of Israel away from God. Isaiah 6, verse 5 to 7. Then said I, woe is me, for I am undone, because I am a man of unclean lips. The environment corrupted him. Servant of God had to be so careful that the vexation of the depravity does not rub off on them, that they begin to speak as the people have spoken. Great danger and a great risk. Come like Moses, the vexatiousness of the perpetual grumbling and arguing with God, fighting with God over all of God's goodness. And God said, man, I have enough for you all, fellas. So I done with you all. I wipe all you out. Moses says, no, I counsel you, wisdom and light. Don't do it. There's a dark sages. You had no ability to deliver them. You can't do that. But when his share came, rather than doing what God told him to do, on the same wise as he counseled God, he forgot to counsel himself until he restrained himself. And the rock which ought not to be struck and beaten and spoken evil against in the heat of the matter, and the tiredness of his soul and the weariness of his emotion. He did the wrong thing. And God says, hold it now. This one transgression, you shall not enter in the promised land. I'll give you a full view and a preview, but you are not going in. Men of God, be very careful and reign their spirit over folly, that a mouth can get out of control and sin. I believe Isaiah was vexed every morning. He got up and he watched the state of the people and the decadency and the high comfort level in unrighteousness. People probably say, well, how could they live like this? I can understand that the oracles of God are visibly declared to them and they know differently. How is it they are doing so? And his mouth got real angry. And he began to speak. Influenced by the state of the environment in which he lived. The environment and the atmosphere transferred unto him. I am a man of unclean lips, and I dwell in the midst of a people of unclean lips. For mine eyes have seen the King, the Lord of hosts. Until and unless God reveals himself to us, either through vision, but much more so by the word of God, we will continue going in our way and feel most comfortable that all is right. When he saw God, he saw how sinful, depraved, ungodly he was. You see why?
because I live in the midst of this thing. It has rubbed off on me, and my mouth is just like the mouth.

0: in his mercy, heard the willingness of a confession and an admittance, and heard his response to be used of God, to be God's representative still in the midst of that state, saying, I will go for you. God, you cannot go in that state that you are in. You cannot go in that state that you are in. You want to do ministry? You want to do ministry and great ministries? He said, you cannot go in that state in which you are in. You are unclean. You are unclean. You're unrighteous. But I heard your repentance. I heard your acknowledgement. I heard your confession. I saw your faith and your brokenness and your sorrow. So I want to send angelic deliverance at my hand through them. I will send angelic representatives to you. No mortal man can deliver you. No laying on of hands will deliver you. Shakamatu kubutu boy. No laying hand of hands. It must be me through my angelic build functioning in the realms of the heavenlies to send them down to mortality, to say to the mortal as superior than you, have come today to bring you deliverance. You need deliverance. You need an angel to descend and touch your lips and your mouth and your tongue, that you'll be delivered from those evil spirits. The iniquities of the heart spoken through mouths and lips and tongues. You say, I am of an unclean lips. I am, he said, I ain't hiding it from you. I tell you, your face, God. He said, and the reason why is because of these people. Don't blame people for your behavior. Blame yourself.
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0: Amen. Of the devices of the enemy.
1: So we give God praise and we give God thanks. Amen. So all you, I want to do one thing. I want you to do one thing for me. I want you to go on the live and share the live. Amen. Share the live. Tell somebody. You might know somebody who are sick in their body. Amen. That needs salvation. I want you to go and share the live. Amen. Praise God. So we give God praise and we give God thanks. This is our fourth night. Amen. Hallelujah. We repent, for the kingdom of heaven is at hand. Tonight we are privileged and honored to have with us, amen, no other, amen, than the Right Reverend Bishop, amen, Prisco Woods. Let's welcome him tonight. Amen. Good afternoon, Bishop. Amen.
2: Good afternoon.
1: Praise God. How are you going?
2: I am going very good.
1: Amen. Amen.
2: By the will of the Lord.
1: Amen. I am always privileged to have, let me twist this a little bit. I'm always privileged to have you with me. Amen. Because you know, you somebody I really admire. I really truly genuinely admire. Amen. Especially when you stand to preach that word, you preach with all your energy, amen, with everything.
2: Everything.
1: And I know, I tell you, I know when I call on you, amen, you know it, because he should have been here preaching this week, but I know why. Amen. He's engaging other things and I don't want to distract him. But I tell you, I kid you not, it's such a joy and privilege to have you, Bishop. So Bishop, just greet the people and tell them about yourself, a little bit about yourself.
2: Let me say thank you and welcome to one and all. I'm happy to be on this set and happy to be, amen, on this platform. My name is Prisco Woods, from humble beginning. I grew up in a village called Bethel, mm-hmm, a place synonymous with a number of illicit activities. But at the end of the day, I think, amen, we have some individual that came out of Bethel that shine a light and encourages people that all is not lost. Mm-hmm. But I'm thankful because I grew up in a home where just my mother and grandmother and siblings, and it was tough growing up. Mm. But the grace of God was upon my mother. She was a praying woman. And amen, is six of us. Mm. I am the third of six children, the last boy. Amen. God has been gracious to me over the years. Grew up, went to Montgomery Government Primary School.
1: Wow, wow.
2: Amen. Played football. Mm-hmm. You know, went to secondary school, Signal Hill. Played football, and I had an ambition to become a great footballer, but God had other plans.
1: You want to be in the World Cup this week?
2: Listen, I was just telling my some group of people last night.
1: Yeah.
2: I had no idea I would have been a pastor.
1: Oh,
2: no idea.
1: God.
2: Because for us growing up as young men, we wanted to be a Pelé, a Maradona, a Sakati, you know, but God had plan. Amen.
1: You wanted to be a Maradona.
2: Everybody.
1: But you're still a Maradona touching the world. You're still
2: in a
1: world.
2: Different way.
1: You're still, amen. You know, it's, amen, always a joy and privilege. Amen. How the wife and children keep it.
2: Yes, I am married to Simone Charles Wood, a wonderful woman of, amen, God, who fears and loves God. Have, amen, three wonderful children, Joshua, Jesseron, and Jenea. All G's.
1: All G's.
2: All G's. Amen. They are very good children, amen, and I bless.

0: and amen. A great church, you know what I mean? I have seen the transformation that you did in that church when you took over the church. It's, you know, and not only the transformation that you did, but the impact. You know, sometimes you could change aesthetics,
1: right?
0: But the lives of people are not impacted, really.
1: Right.
0: Only the aesthetic. But I can say without a surety, amen, with real sure, a real confidence in my heart that it was not only the aesthetics, it was also, amen, the hearts of the people. See the people get involved in ministry, see people functioning properly. So, you know, so we bless God, amen. And very soon, I think it's this Sunday, let me just say this before we get into any conversation, because I want to put up this so you could see this, amen, if you're this ad that you're seeing here, amen, this will be the coronation service and installation service, amen, of the district executive that will be happening. This will be happening this Sunday the 19th from 5 p.m. And for those who are Powians, we want to encourage you to come out and be a part of this service.
1: Amen.
0: The new executive will be installed, amen. So we want you to come out and be a part of this service. Don't stay home. It's not a holiday. Praise God, amen, to come out and support our new bishop, amen. And you see, he's right and set with me, amen. A man of God, very humble, amen. And the title, I said, let's go. It means that we are ready to rumble.
1: Amen.
0: Amen. We are ready to rumble. So congratulations against Pastor Prisca and, well, Bishop Prisca. Amen. Congratulations and God bless you. You know, we are in this month, this week, we are in the fourth day in our crusade.
1: Right.
0: And our title, our theme for this period is, our theme is repent, for the kingdom of God is at hand. And you know, many times we will hear those themes, or we hear those things, and sometimes there's not enough clarity that comes as a result of what repentant is. You know, we had several people on the set for the past 3 days, what repent, and they give their own expression. And as someone who heavily involved and like to preach in terms of outreach and being in evangelism, what would you say to someone, what repentance really means to you?
1: To begin with, it really starts from the garden,
0: mm-hmm.
1: where man disobeyed God.
0: Mm-hmm.
1: And the Bible tells us in the book of Romans, by one man,
0: mm-hmm.
1: sin entered into the world.
0: Mm-hmm.
1: And we were in a precarious position.
0: Mm-hmm.
1: We were heading for eternal damnation.
0: Mm-hmm.
1: But God, through his precious son,
0: amen,
1: amen, came to deliver us. So Paul puts it this way. Amen. If you confess with your mouth the Lord Jesus and mm-hmm. believe in your heart, God raised Jesus from the dead, amen, thou shalt be saved. Amen. Repentance is necessary because we have all born in sin,
0: mm-hmm.
1: and shaped in iniquity. Every human being mm-hmm. was born in sin.
0: Mm-hmm.
1: And repentance really speaks not just about changing your mind,
0: mm-hmm.
1: but changing your mind towards God and accepting mm-hmm. what God says in his word.
0: Mm-hmm.
1: We are sinners.
0: Mm-hmm.
1: Amen. And therefore, it is required of us, every human being, to say, Lord, I am sorry. Not because of what I am done,
0: mm.
1: but by nature, we have sinned and rebelled against God.
0: Mm.
1: Isaiah puts it this way. Mm. We all were like sheep
0: going astray.
1: Every man turned to his own way. And God laid on who?
0: Amen.
1: Jesus Christ, the iniquity of us all.
0: Wow.
1: Our wickedness.
0: Mm.
1: So it's necessary for every human being to repent. Why this is also necessary? Because God did not make us robots.
0: Wow.
1: We are free moral agents to choose him or not to choose him. That is the grace of God.
0: Mm.
1: God did not mandate that you must give your life to the Lord, but he's given you a choice.
0: That's
1: and
0: right.
1: That's why the scripture that really speaks to that is John 3:16.
0: For God so loved the world
1: that he gave his only begotten son. Hear the phrase, that whosoever believeth. So you can choose not to. And so when you believe, you know, you believe and exercise your confidence in God that he's right,
0: mm.
1: and that I am a sinner and I need his grace,
0: mm.
1: and you believe that Jesus is the only savior. We make no apology.
0: Amen.
1: He is the only savior of the world.
0: You know, I love what you said when you quote Isaiah. All of us were going astray.
1: That's right.
0: Every man was going to his own ways. And it seemed the still people want to go their own way.
1: Amen.
0: And they feel repentance, you know, because they go to church. You said it, they feel like they go to church, they probably give tithes and offering, or they feel like they, you know, they do so many things, but they want to continue in the same.

0: And repentance being of making a turn around.
1: Amen.
0: What would you say to a young man or a young woman who goes to church on a regular basis, wherever church they go, and they claim that they receive Jesus Christ as Lord and Savior, but they still continue in it? Would you call that repentance?
2: Yeah, I would not call it necessary repentance, because religious practices, we have seen that over the years, will not draw you necessarily closer to God. It will give you an idea. But it will not draw you. One must believe in Jesus Christ as the Messiah, the only one that can save us. And if you believe in him with all your heart and you accept him as your Lord and Savior, then you now have an obligation to do what he says, to obey him, to follow him. What's the point in believing somebody or believing something and you have no attitude or no conviction to follow him? And that's what Jesus wants us to do. As we turn, as we repent of our sins, he's saying, come, I'm going to show you a way. Because man by himself will not seek God.
0: Amen.
2: In the beginning, Adam and Eve was hiding.
0: That's right.
2: And God came looking. Amen. And he's still looking.
0: And he's still looking.
2: He's still looking.
0: Praise God. Before we continue, let me just tell those who are online. Number one, amen, you can share this live. It's number one. Number two, you yourself, if you know somebody who might need salvation, I want you to share that with that individual. Not just share it, but with that individual that you know for a fact that needs to be born again. You might be born again and you know there are many people that need to be born again. Encourage them to log on and to hear the word that will be preached tonight. We are on our fourth night. Amen. Hallelujah. We are coming to the end. We only have six nights, so we're on the fourth night. You should share. If you have never subscribed to our YouTube channel, you could also go and subscribe to our YouTube channel. And once you subscribe, hit the notification bell. That what will happen when you hit the notification bell, what is going to happen? You're going to allow the algorithm, amen, to share this as well. So when you hit the notification bell and when you also hit the like button, you'll know that, because this is great. This is salvation. The Bible commands us to go into all the world and preach this gospel. Technology has given us the ability to reach throughout the world. Those who are on Tobago Updates, those who are on Tobago Inspirational Network, those who are on Divine Breakthrough Facebook page and YouTube channel, amen, you are born again. Share this. Tell somebody. Share your faith with them. Amen. Praise God. I am so happy that we're having this conversation with the bishop. Amen. Hallelujah. A question I have to the bishop. Amen. One of the questions I have. Why is repentance so important before experiencing God's blessing? Why it's so important that repentance is so important? Amen. Before experiencing God's blessing.
2: You see, God have a desire to live in our hearts, to live, to take up residence in us. And unless one accept Jesus Christ, you gave him no authority to lead, to guide, and your life. So a person who has not repent, you have not authorized Almighty God to lead you, to lead your life, to direct you. So you are still on your way to damnation.
0: Wow.
2: Sin is three-dimensional. One, it gives the result of death. The Bible tells us in Romans 6 and verse 23, for the wages of sin is death.
0: Wow.
2: Hear that? The wages, the penalty, the payment of sin is what? Death. And that is three-dimensional. That is first spiritual. That is second physical. And that is third eternal.
0: Wow.
2: And God wants to save us from that eternal destiny. That's why he's allowing grace. So that when you turn your heart to God, he's allowing you that time of recovery, of life. He's allowing you that privilege to get to know him. Oh, and my God, Jesus is so beautiful. He's willing that none perish, none go to an eternal destiny. If you go there, God did not send you there. You go there because you choose not to accept him as your Lord and personal Savior. So what repentance does is give you an opportunity to have an eternal relationship with Almighty God. And that's a privilege given to human beings. It's not given to animals. It is given to human beings. That is to tell you, God so loved the world.
0: Amen. Amen. Praise God. Thank you so much. There's a next question I have. Many people believe that they are too sinful for God to forgive. What would you say to them? Many people believe that they are too sinful for God to forgive.
2: I sometimes mirror that in terms of one of the thief on the cross. There were two, but one is so important for that question. The Bible tells us that he says we deserve the punishment. We deserve to die, but this man has done nothing. Imagine he was being crucified. He's hanging on the cross, and he said, Lord, remember me.
0: Wow.
2: When thou comest into thy kingdom. Hear that? He's exercising faith in the Lord and in his kingdom. Lord, remember me. And this is what God is hoping, that people, even if you are the vilest of sinner, you still have a chance with God.
0: Wow.
2: Don't think that you are late. We are hoping that you before you close your eyes, will say yes to him. He's following you right to your dying bed. That's because God loved the world. He'll pursue you. Just like Adam, even though you're hiding behind religion, behind status quo, behind your title, behind your job, he's still pursuing you. He's willing that none perish.
0: That's right.
2: Hear Jesus in the parable of the 100 sheep. He's going to leave the 99 and go after the one that is straying. And he will not stop until he finds you. That is the kind of God that pursues you. A God that doesn't just talk words.
0: Amen.
2: He follows it up with corresponding action. He loved the sinner. And he gave a mandate to the church.
0: Wow.
2: Go into all the world. Leave out nobody.
0: Nobody. Nobody.
2: And so you are fulfilling that mandate in Black Rock. Reaching out to the community. Not just by crusade, but I understand you walk the community.
0: Yes, walk
2: you shake hands.
0: Amen.
2: You point the finger.
0: Amen.
2: And that is what we must do day by day.
0: Amen.
2: Because we do not have, amen, a lot of time at all hands.
0: Yes, yes, yes.
2: Time is drawing closer.
0: So
2: where God will say enough.
0: Is it not too sinful for God to forgive?
2: No. Every man have a chance. The songwriter says, the vilest offender truly believe,
0: amen,
2: one moment with Jesus,
0: amen,
2: is pardoned. You see,
0: everybody has a chance.
2: Yes, sir.
0: And the chance is open to you. You don't have to, as the bishop said, you don't have to. It doesn't matter. As a matter of fact, many of us are ex-people, ex-bandits, ex-thief, ex-adulterous people. It's because of the grace of God that why we are here. So it is, and there's no small sin or greater sin. So if you're out there and you're feeling that you're too sinful for God to forgive you, let me tell you, it doesn't matter all, as the bishop said, you just have to come unto him, ask for repentance, and he will take care of you. You know, how does a life change after genuine repentance? How does a life change after genuine repentance?
2: I tell you, that's the work of the Holy Spirit.
0: Amen.
2: He comes, he guides, he leads. And one of the things that the Spirit of God wants to do is draw you closer to a closer relationship with Jesus Christ. It's a daily walk. He prompts you to read the Bible. He prompts you to pray. And when he does, he comes alongside because he's called the Helper. And he's going to help you. Some people think, when I gave my life to the Lord, what happened next? The Spirit of God will help you. And not only that, he will encourage others to help you. One of the downfall of a lot of churches today is that after someone gets saved, we think that by as a babe, they are meant to survive on their own. No, you're in a community of people, a structure is already set by God, that the church surrounds you and help you and pray for you and encourage you and build you up. Because at the end of the day, he wants to perfect you,
0: amen,
2: to become,
0: amen,
2: what you ought to be. Because God have a plan for every man. Believe it or not.
0: Amen. Amen. You know, I like what you said. You know, sometimes most of us, we leave those babes to die premature because we don't follow up sometimes. We don't do the work that is necessary to win. That is why the Bible said in the book of Proverbs, he that winneth souls
2: is
0: wise. You know, people get saved, but people, you need to win them. It's like you have a dog, put up some pups. You have to win them. You have to take care of them. And, you know, for those believers out there, I want to encourage us not just to come to church and sing hallelujah, thank you, just during the crusade, people get saved, and we say 10 people, 10, 50 people, 100 people, but nobody follows them up. I want to encourage you. So you online, you might know somebody and they receive Jesus Christ as Lord and Savior. Let me tell you, I want you to encourage them. You know what I mean? call them on the phone. That decision you have made is a great decision. It's one of the most important decisions you have made. Is repent. You have turned your life to Jesus. And I want you to keep following them. You know what I mean? And then I also want to remind those who are online, let me tell you that apart from this crusade, our church, Divine Breakthrough in Empowerment Ministries, we are located in Grafton Maidwood in Black Rock. You know, so if you're coming from Scarborough, you will see the sign out there. If you're coming from Scarborough, you it's just before the soup people on your right hand side. If you're coming in Black Rock after you pass the tennis court and you're coming around just before you read the soup people, it is right on your right hand side. And if you're coming from the Plymouth area, it is right after on your left hand side after the soup people. So you're free, amen, to come. If you have a home church, we always encourage you, go to your home church. Be a great support to your pastor and the leaders. Don't come to Divine Breakthrough Empowerment Ministries when you have a home church. Go to your home church and support your pastor. Amen. Be a help to the church. But just in case you don't have a place that you're fellowshipping, you don't have somewhere that you could fellowship, Divine Breakthrough Empowerment Ministry is open to you. Amen. Your life will never remain the same again. So you can call the numbers, amen, 308-4549. You could call the numbers and be a part of what God is doing as we continue, amen, tonight in our fortnight, our crusade. And we are speaking tonight, amen, with the right bishop, amen, hallelujah, praise God, Prisco Woods, amen. I'm so happy that we have, I guess, probably the first interview before the installation. I don't know, but you never know, amen. So God bless you. So this is the next question. What are you expecting God to do during this crusade? Yeah, what are you expecting God to do during this crusade?
2: I'm expecting that when people hear the word, they will not resist. Amen. I'm expecting when people hear the word and the call for repentance, that they will respond. Mm-hmm. Amen. I'm hoping through this crusade that lives will be changed. You see, amen. God is like blind Bartimaeus. You can be in the crowd, but if you never shout, Jesus of Nazareth, amen, you wouldn't get God's attention. Amen. And that is why Peter was very important when he says, as newborn babes, speaking to the church, yeah, as newborn babes desire the sincere milk. Mm. And how baby desire it?
0: Amen.
2: They bawl,
0: they cry.
2: And if you have children, you will know when they're baby, they cry for that milk regularly. Mm. If you go to the health center and one look at the baby, they will tell you what kind of job you're doing. Mm-hmm. This baby have been crying or not? If a baby don't cry, we say they are sick. But Peter said, desire the sincere milk that you may what?
0: Grow
2: thereby. And we pray that when you come to this crusade, that you would desire God. That's a good place to start. Amen. That you would want God. Amen. God wants you to want him. Amen.
0: I love that.
2: You draw close to God, and James says he will draw
0: nigh to you. Amen.
2: So I'm hoping during this crusade, when you hear the call, that you'll respond.
0: Amen. Amen. Hallelujah. Praise God. I want to say one more thing. Is that, you know, sometimes we have all these expectations, and the expectation sometimes that we have is sometimes not realistic. We have all these expectations and the expectations are not realistic. What do you say to a man or a woman that when he comes expecting healing, and he didn't receive healing as he think he should? What would you say to that individual?
2: Don't be discouraged. Mm. Don't be fazed. God love you. And God have a place in your life. Mm. God have a place that he wants to draw you closer to him. So a lot of people, amen, they come with unrealistic expectation. Mm-hmm. Because God's intention is to do a holistic work on your life. Mm-hmm. And his first job is an eternal one, where he wants, at the end of the day, you will have a place with him. Sin has done a damage to us. Mm-hmm. You'll get healed today. Chances are you will still die of something.
0: That's right.
2: Amen. Your death certificate will mark something.
0: That's right.
2: We have a fallen nature. By the end of the day, we have a spiritual man that God wants to see, that Amen. Eternal soul. And that's where the real battle is. People worry about the physical. Yes, we want to be healthy. We want to be strong. We want to see. We want to have deliverance. But at the end of the day, God have a bigger picture. Amen. He wants you to be eternally born again.
0: Amen. Reverend, we're actually coming close. We just have about seven more minutes remaining. And what I want you to do, I want you to kind of give you the platform to really speak to those who are online about salvation. Speak to them. I know you have been talking, but speak to them about the importance and the need to get saved. It's like a mini preaching.
2: Yeah.
0: I think you have about 5 minutes. So you have to, and really speak to them. Talk to them.
2: Yeah, I will say this. John 3:16 is one of my favorite texts. It says, for God, and when we say God, it's a theos, God the Father, the Son, and the Holy Spirit. He loves us. The depth of his love is amazing, that he's going to allow his Son to suffer the way he did for all of us. No human being has suffered the way Jesus Christ has suffered to demonstrate his love for you and I. And the Bible says, whoever believe in him, it doesn't matter your race, doesn't matter male or female, there's no gender bias, there is no title bias. Whatever your situation, whoever believed in him, hear the guarantee, you will not perish. But guess what? You will have. This is important. Amen. God wants you to possess this eternal life. He has it as an inheritance for every human being. And so he's reaching out. He gave the church a commission. Go and tell the world, because the grace of God is open to every human being who would believe in the Lord Jesus Christ. We have hope. Wherever you are today, you have hope. There is hope in Jesus. He wants you more than you think. He's willing that none should perish, but that all should come to repentance. He's calling men everywhere. Peter says, everywhere, God, amen, has manifested his love towards us, in that while we were yet sinners, Christ died for us. I'm speaking to you today, whatever you are, whether you are male or female, whether you think that you are gone, you have no hope, you have done so many things that you are not proud about, I want to tell you tonight that God still loves you. I want to tell you tonight, God still cares about you. If you are the only one in your family and you says yes to Jesus, he will save you. This is the guarantee. Whoever believeth in him, he says you will not perish. God's intention is that you don't spend an eternal life in hell. Hell is not 2 months. Amen. If you are lost and you did not make Jesus Christ Lord of your life, 10,000 years, 15,000 years, 20,000 years, a billion years, you will suffer and you will say, oh God, wicked. No, he's not wicked. He's ensuring that he give you enough time. Some people live in 40 years and they still not have made that decision to serve the Lord. Some 50 years, some 60 years. How long? God is still patient, willing that none will go to a crisis eternity. He's going to bear with you today. He has been bearing with you. And he hoped today that you will come to him before it is eternally too late. The devil is a campaigner. Amen. He gives you things that you think, that you may think that he loves you. But his whole aim is to kill, to steal, and to destroy. But thanks be unto God, he comes to give us life and to give it more abundantly. Why not accept him before it is eternally too late? God bless you. I pray for everyone watching today that you would receive Jesus Christ in your lifetime before it is eternally too late. The grace of God appeared to all of us and is willing that none should perish, but that all should come to repentance. Why not come today? Why not join us tonight at the crusade? Why not commit your life to Jesus? How long would it take? Amen. He has been reaching out to you day and night, and he's hoping that you would repent and say yes to him. God bless you. God bless you. Amen. God bless you.
0: Praise God. Thank you, Pastor Prisca, the Bishop. Let me say this again. We want to thank God tonight. We want to thank God for his goodness. We want to thank God for his grace. We want to thank God for he alone is worthy. I want to thank you, Bishop, for being here tonight. Amen.
2: My pleasure. My pleasure.
0: I want to thank God for your life. Amen. I'm really looking forward for Sunday. I have my heart in. I'm telling you, I'm so joyful.
2: Amen. Amen.
0: I'm so joyful. So I'm really expecting God to do some things come this Sunday. Amen. I just want to remind, let me just put up that if you're in Tobago, praise God, we are having our service, amen, coronation service and installation service with, praise God, the right Bishop Prisca Woods, amen, and the assistant, amen, Reverend, amen, Kwashi, a whole installation service this Sunday the 19th, which start from 5 p.m., amen, 5 p.m., so if you're in Tobago, you can join us. I believe that will be live streamed, amen. We start from 5 p.m., and we're supposed to be starting, amen, on time. So we give God praise and we give God thanks for what God will do. Amen. So God bless you and have a tremendous night.
2: God bless you. And praise. We love you.
0: I love you so much. Amen. Right about this time, we want to go. We are going straight into our service. We're going right into our service. Amen. Praise God. We're going right into our service. Amen. So thanks God for what he's doing. Amen. Let's turn it right over to Reverend Alice. Amen. As she start. Amen. Amen. Hallelujah. Praise God. Remember, we are streaming live on Tobago Updates from 7, and we are on TIN. Amen. We are on TIN. Hallelujah.
1: Welcome.
0: Amen. So we're going over to our live service right now. God bless you. And we'll join you right after. Amen.
1: On behalf of Reverend Desai.

0: tonight. I will encourage you to be a part of our crusade. So we say welcome to those of you viewing us via Facebook and YouTube on TIN and Tobago Updates. We are so grateful that you have joined us this evening, and we know that you have had an awesome time over the last 3 nights, and we trust that you would not be disappointed tonight, because God has something special in store for you again tonight. So we encourage you, those of you who are listening to us, we encourage you, there are 2 more nights to the crusade, so you can come on out and be a part of the crusade. Yes, we are happy that you are listening from home, but we'd be so happy if you come on out under the tent and be a part of this crusade with us. We are located at Grafton Main Road, Black Rock. You can't miss us under the tent, so we encourage you to be a part of this crusade. So then thank you again so much for being with us tonight, and for those of you who are here with us tonight, we say thank you so much for coming out. We truly appreciate you, and we trust that God would meet you at the point of the need. We want to say welcome to the ministers in the house tonight. We want to say welcome to Minister Woods, to Reverend Morrison, to Pastor Nigel, and to Minister Denise. We say thank you all so much for joining us tonight. And at this time, we want to ask Reverend Cassandra to open us in the word of prayer, please.
1: Let's exalt the name of the Lord tonight. Let's stand to our feet, hallelujah, and give God glory, some glory tonight. Hallelujah, as we thank him for life tonight, we thank him for the ability another day to give him praise, to give him glory, hallelujah. Even as we fulfill the mandate, hallelujah, to go therefore into all the world and preach the gospel, hallelujah. Let's give him some glory tonight. Let's open our mouths, hallelujah. Let's exalt the name of the Lord, for truly he is worthy. I say there's none like him tonight. There's none can be compared with him tonight. Oh, hallelujah. Let our praises rise as sweet incense. Hallelujah to the Lord. Glory be to God. Open your mouths and give him some glory. Open your mouths and give him some praise. For truly he deserves it. Hallelujah. So many men and women.

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I say your children are okay, your husband is okay. Hallelujah. Glory be to God. And we want to thank him. I say we want to thank him. We want to

0: 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In the name of Jesus Christ, we decree it, we declare it, and we establish it done. In Jesus' name, amen.
1: Hallelujah.

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0: Welcome, Sister Akili and the worship team as they come to give us, to bring praise and glory to God. Hallelujah. Hallelujah.
1: Hallelujah.
0: Our God. God asks for your strength this evening.
1: Hallelujah. Hallelujah. Hallelujah.
0: Brethren, I want to greet you this evening in the mighty name of Jesus. Help me this evening as we give God praise, hallelujah, honor, and glory worthy unto his matchless name. Amen.
1: Hallelujah.

0: glory to God.
1: Hallelujah.
0: Hallelujah, Lord. Hallelujah. Thank you, Jesus. Oh, glory to God.
1: Hallelujah.
0: God, now more than ever, we need you, Lord. And I pray this declaration through song this evening, oh God.
1: Hallelujah.
0: As the deer panted for the water, so my soul, my God.
1: Hallelujah.
0: My soul longeth after you, Lord.
1: Hallelujah.
0: Hallelujah.